0: Advisory not only for today but for tomorrow as well. Not going to cool off much tonight. You will see mostly clear conditions overnight after a few clouds, and it's only going to get down to about 69 or 70 degrees. Tomorrow, sunny and a high of 99, maybe 100 where you are. Thursday, a slight chance for a thunderstorm early on, then sun and clouds mixed and a high of 88. Camas has 96 right now, and in Portland, it's 98.
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0: It is now 5:02. Not surprisingly, Multnomah County has declared a state of emergency as the mercury soars toward triple digits in this heat wave. KXL's Gail Cunningham reports the county has now opened a dedicated daytime cooling shelter in northwest Portland.
2: Multnomah County Senior Emergency Manager Dr. Renee Curtis says Bud Clark Commons at Northwest 6th and Irving is open until 9 tonight, providing a respite from the heat for humans and pets.
3: Even a small break from the heat is good for our health, and a few hours can really make a difference.
2: It's one of dozens of cool spaces open, including community centers, Meals on Wheels dining rooms, and misting stations.
4: Tuesdays and Wednesdays, libraries are also open till 8 p.m. There are splash pads that the city is coordinating with, so a lot of options for people to stay cool.
2: Emergency Management Director Chris Voss says locate sites on the county's website or by calling 211. Gail Cunningham, FM News 101.
0: By the way, county officials remind you to check on the elderly and disabled family members and neighbors to make sure they are staying cool.
1: The Emergency Conflagration Act has been invoked for the Hagen Fire burning in Northeast Oregon. This will help to provide additional resources to fire crews to protect nearby homes and infrastructure as the wildfire has grown to nearly 5,700 acres. This is the sixth time the act has been invoked so far this year as the state battles a challenging fire season.
0: The Lyle Hill Cherry Orchard Trailhead on the Washington side of the Columbia River Gorge remains closed indefinitely, too, because of wildfire damage. The Lyle Hill fire in June scorched the beautiful trail owned by Friends of the Columbia Gorge, otherwise known as FOG. Their website has descriptions, but it shows it's closed until further notice.
1: Portland police is reporting a rise of fatal motorcycle crashes. This year, motorcyclists account for 11 of the city's 25 traffic deaths. KXL's John Eric Smith reports.
5: Sergeant Betsy Hornstein with the Portland Police Traffic Division says car and truck drivers need to be on the lookout as the warm weather continues to bring out riders.
6: Smaller vehicles that are, they're harder to see, and they're, frankly, they move pretty quickly, and any sudden change in direction can be catastrophic if we don't see them.
5: Sergeant Hornstein says four motorcyclists have been involved in fatal crashes this month alone. John Eric Smith, FM News 101.
0: A month ahead of the back-to-school season, public health officials warn vaccine hesitancy could lead to a big jump in measles cases this fall. As KXL's Heather Roberts reports, Oregon is already on track to beat the 2024 number of 31 cases. By the way, the most since 1991.
7: So far this year, Oregon health officials have confirmed 30 cases of measles. More than half are in the Portland area.
8: Last week, we just diagnosed our 17th case in our Portland metro area this season.
7: Multnomah County Health Officer Dr. Richard Bruno says his office has been challenged by people with measles not isolating. Last spring, kids with symptoms went to school.
8: We did work closely with the school leadership to inform the students and staff who were unvaccinated, but had to quarantine 40 students and staff for 3 weeks.
7: Anyone with measles symptoms should call ahead before going to their clinic or hospital so staff can help prevent further spread of the disease. Heather Roberts, FM News 101.
1: A King County Superior Court judge has found that Kalshi likely violates the Washington Gambling Act and the Consumer Protection Act by running an illegal gambling operation in the state. Kalshi allows customers to bet on future events. It calls them predictions instead of bets. Washington State Attorney General Nick Brown says Kalshi's in violation of Washington's Gambling Act. The court will issue a final order on August 5th. Kalshi can appeal.
0: And it's now 5:06. 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
1: 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Thanks for being with us. With Tim Lance right there, I'm Brett Recamp, and we have your top stories.
0: Oregonians losing SNAP food benefits over new work requirements could stay eligible with qualifying volunteer hours.
1: The Portland Timbers officially announced a new head coach. Judah Newby joins us for sports at 5:15.
0: As the conspiracy theory goes, Britney Spears was cloned. What? You're going to hear what her son says about that in entertainment news at 5:27.
1: Or will we?
0: Dun, dun, dun.
1: 5:11 now. Traffic and weather together on the ones. Watching that trouble on I-5 southbound. Michael Convery.
23: Yeah, still have the disabled vehicle blocking the left lane just prior to the Fremont Bridge. Again, that's on I-5 south. So it's backing up pretty solid back into towards Rosa Parks Way coming down through North Portland and I-5 southbound. I-5 northbound is delayed just before the Fremont Bridge, about 22 minutes to make it up to the interstate. Also delays into downtown I-5 north as you come out of the curves across top deck of the Markham Bridge. Southbound I-5 is actually not too bad today. A little slowing as you leave downtown, and then some moderate slowing as you move down into Wilsonville. 205 northbound, we're looking at about 13 minutes to go from the I-5 merge up to the Abernathy Bridge. Hey, is a kitchen or bathroom remodel high on your to-do list? 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From the KXL Traffic Center, I'm Michael Convery.
0: KXL forecast has that heat advisory, and it's not just today, tomorrow as well, because we are going to get up to about 99, maybe 100 degrees on your Wednesday with lots of sunshine. That's after an overnight low tonight of about 70 degrees. It does not cool down a whole lot. Thursday, though, much better. Slight chance for an early thunderstorm, then a mix of sun and clouds and a high of only 88 degrees. Beaverton 98, Lake Oswego 96. Here in Portland, we've got 98.
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0: 512, and as hot weather blankets the Portland area, it'll feel even warmer for people living on the east side of town. KXL's Noah Friedman now reporting on a shade disparity the city is trying to address.
2: 80% of Portland's population lives on the east side. Because of historical development and city planning, most of those people don't have access to the same amount of shade as their west side counterparts.
3: And so it was much easier to just cut down large form mature trees that took hundreds of years to grow and were providing the same kinds of services that you would see west of the Willamette River.
2: Brittany Gadbury with Portland Urban Forestry says the city plants thousands of trees each year and targets neighborhoods with the highest need for canopy coverage. Noah Friedman, FM News 101.
1: A $10,000 reward is being offered by the Vancouver Fire Department in the arson case of Oakbrook Park on Northeast 99th Avenue in Vancouver. Vancouver Fire Marshal believes someone set the playground on fire on purpose early yesterday morning, turning it to ash and melted plastic, doing an estimated $100,000 in damage.
0: Portland State University has announced cuts to address a $35 million budget deficit. PSU is eliminating two academic departments, conflict resolution, and university studies. Six other departments are facing reductions. 36 total employees will be laid off, 20 of whom are from the university studies. Student enrollment has dropped 25% at the university since 2019, and it is expected to drop again this next school year.
1: President Trump's Big Beautiful Bill expanded work requirements to receive SNAP food benefits, pushing more than 36,000 Oregonians off the program. Jessica Amaya Hoffman with the Oregon Department of Human Services says most volunteer hours also qualify as work.
4: ODHS does not match people with work opportunities, but we can help explain how the rules work and how to report volunteer hours and whether or not an exemption applies.
1: You can also combine work and volunteer hours to meet the 20 hours a week requirement. Oregon's SNAP website has more details on how volunteer hours can help you qualify for SNAP benefits.
0: That gets us to 5:15. 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
1: Portland Timbers officially announcing a new head coach from the KXL Sports Desk. Here's Judah Newby.
6: The Timbers are going with 44-year-old Spaniard Marty Cifuentes as their new head coach. The club announced today Cifuentes replaces Phil Neville, who was let go after 2.5 seasons. Cifuentes most recently coached Leicester City FC in the English Football Championship, but was fired in January. Timbers owner Merritt Paulson said this coaching search was, quote, by far the most detailed and exhaustive head coaching search the Timbers have ever executed, unquote. Cifuentes will come to the Timbers later this month, pending approval of his visa. The club currently sits 11th in the Western Conference standings. ESPN making widespread layoffs. Among the notable cuts are NFL insider Tom Pelissero, analysts and former players Cam Newton, Ryan Clark, and Bart Scott, longtime play-by-play voice Carl Ravitch, and longtime NFL Network analyst Charles Davis. Portland Fire forward Bridget Carlton has been selected for the three-point contest at WNBA All-Star Weekend in Chicago. Carlton already has the franchise record for most made threes in a season with 65 on the year.
24: The Big Ten has been the dominant
5: league the last 3 years. That's not arguable. That's happened on the field. The SEC has wildly dominated ratings.
6: ESPN's Pete Thamel, after comments by SEC Commissioner Greg Sankey suggesting a possible breakaway by the league from the NCAA entirely.
5: The interest is there, but would that interest grow or dull if the SEC operated by itself?
6: Sankey said the SEC does not support the current bipartisan bill aimed to reshape college sports. The Protect College Sports Act could see a vote in the Senate as soon as this week. With sports at 15 and 45, I'm Jude Anubi, FM News 101.
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7: From ABC News, I'm Chuck Severson. Millions are prepping for Tropical Storm Bertha. Latest tracking has it skirting the Gulf Coast, heading for New Orleans and later Houston. In New Orleans, ABC's Victor Akendo.
8: One woman we met loading up on sandbags for her house and her mother's.
9: 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Do you feel like it's best to be prepared?
24: 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And if you're prepared, you're not going to be caught off guard.
8: Tina told us that during Hurricane Katrina, she had more than 10 feet of water in her home.
7: Bertha's center is now about 90 miles southwest of Panama City, Florida. Bad storms, tornado watches, and flood warnings in the northeast and mid-Atlantic. More than 85 million Americans on alert. ABC News forecaster Samara Theodore.
25: From Louisville to Philadelphia, New York down to D.C., Richmond over to Pittsburgh, you have a level 3 out of 5 when it comes to severe weather. Destructive winds, tornadoes, large hail, all a possibility as we head through the remainder of your Tuesday.
7: And there are many flight delays and over 2,000 flight cancellations. The Pentagon has identified remains of a third service member believed killed in the Iranian attack at a military base in Jordan over the weekend. Four sets of remains will arrive at Dover Air Force Base tomorrow. Asking a Senate Appropriations Committee for another $87 billion for the Iran war, Defense Secretary Pete Hegseth being asked by Senator Dick Durbin, Illinois Democrat.
26: Do you have a new estimate about what the war has cost us so far in this, the fifth month of the first year of this war in Iran?
27: Senator, the estimate we have as of today is $37.5 billion.
7: Democrats pressed Hegseth on the cost while citing cuts to Medicaid and rising consumer prices. The wreckage from a deadly Pan Am plane crash in the ocean 74 years ago that helped lead to requirements for the passenger safety briefings on every flight today has been found off the coast of Puerto Rico. You're listening to ABC News.
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0: 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With Brett Recamp, I'm Tim Lance. 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
1: Oregon and Washington are part of a new lawsuit to keep both you and your food nice and cool.
0: The number of motorcyclists involved in fatal crashes surging in the city of Portland.
1: There is a request by Boeing to have the U.S. government ask the EU to loan billions to Airbus. A lot to unpack during business news at 5:26.
0: It's 5:21 now. Traffic and weather together on the ones. Michael Convery, some good news on southbound I-5, at least today.
23: Yeah, earlier stalled vehicle just prior to the Fremont Bridge was there for about 20 minutes. It's out of the way now. We still have a backup, though, back towards Rosa Parks Way, coming down through North Portland on I-5 South. Northbound I-5, not doing too bad out of the Terwilliger curves today. There's some slowing north of Corbett up across top deck of the Markham Bridge. And then it's pretty stacked up, 21 minutes to get from downtown across the interstate. 205 northbound, it's slow, but again, not all that bad. Crowded from I-84 up towards Airport Way and onto the Glen Jackson Bridge. Down in Tualatin, 205 northbound is delayed from Stafford Road up towards the viewpoint in West Lynn. And 217 northbound now running pretty crowded. About 14 minutes to go from the I-5 merge all the way up to the Sunset Highway. 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From the KXL Traffic Center, I'm Michael Convery.
1: KXL forecast. We do have a heat advisory today and tomorrow. Overnight lows only 70, so it's going to be a very warm night. 99 degrees is your expected high tomorrow. And we do have some air quality advisory concerns in place, unhealthy for sensitive groups around the Portland metro area. 98 degrees in downtown Portland right now.
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1: 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I'm Brett Recamp. 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
2: Boeing has made a request of the U.S. government to ask the European Union about a $3.43 billion loan package to Airbus. This once again brings to the forefront the concern of manufacturer subsidies in the airline sector. Cybersecurity firm Fortinet has a deal in place to use Intel's Foundry services to produce its next-generation security chip. It is the first corporate customer for new CEO Lip-Bu Tan, who took over Intel in March of 2025. Shares of snacks company Utz Brands nearly doubled today after agreeing to a buyout. Germany's Inner Snack Group has agreed to buy the Pennsylvania company for $14.25 a share in cash. The deal is expected to close in the fourth quarter of this year, subject to regulatory approval. A strong showing for Wall Street today. The Dow picked up 385 points, ending the day at 52,224. NASDAQ added 329 points, and the S&P 500 gained 66. I'm Dan Loney with Your Money Now on FM News 101 KXL.
1: 5:27, time for your entertainment news. The murder for hire trial of a Dallas rapper is once again raising the larger debate over the use of rap lyrics in criminal cases. Prosecutors say that Yella Beezy, whose real name is Marquise Conway, had whole songs about the attack on his rival.
3: The lyrics and the music themselves expose the motive, the relationship between the parties, and in certain cases explain the events that led to it.
1: Attorney Rick Vela telling the judge that songs must be played for the jury, but the defense maintains that lyrics are storytelling rather than literal admissions of criminal activity.
0: All right, fans, the latest Spider-Man movie just about here.
4: I'm sorry, but you're in danger.
17: What?
18: I promised you that I would keep you safe.
19: In the final trailer for Spider-Man Brand New Day, Peter Parker struggles with the fact that his girlfriend and his best friend no longer remember him. And there's a new threat to New York City that apparently only he can defeat. Michelle Franzen, ABC News.
1: Okay, has Britney Spears been cloned? Social media, Spears' youngest son, Jaden James, says people are gullible. A lot of stuff in the media, exaggerated and fake, in response to a TikTok video claiming Britney Spears died but was, in fact, cloned.
0: All right, Jimmy Buffett's music lives on. No, it's not a clone that's writing these songs. It's two longtime members of the Buffett's Coral Reefer Band telling Billboard they're working on an album. For the most part, it's stuff that just has never been released before.
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0: 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Thanks for being here. I'm Tim Lance.
1: I am Brett Recamp. 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
0: A dedicated daytime cooling center opening up now in Northwest Portland as the mercury approaches triple digits.
1: Measles cases continue to rise, and officials worry the upcoming back-to-school season will make things worse.
0: Steph Curry's going to have his own exhibit at the NBA Hall of Fame this weekend. Judah has sports for you at 5:45.
1: Those stories and more in 90 seconds. But first up, traffic and weather together on the ones at 531. Looking at some trouble on the old Sunset Highway inbound, it appears. Michael Convery, what's up?
23: Well, it's actually a medical emergency on the Sunset inbound or eastbound. Right as you get to Murray Boulevard, the right lane is blocked on the Sunset with an ambulance and fire truck on the scene. Also, the left lane of the two-lane ramp that leads from Murray Boulevard onto the Sunset eastbound is also blocked by this medical emergency. So that has things lined up pretty solid all the way back, not quite as far as 185th Avenue as you're coming inbound on the Sunset. Westbound Sunset, they can slow down to look a little bit, so we're pretty crowded now just before 217 all the way in towards Murray. Got a new crash in Vancouver on I-205 southbound right as you approach Mill Plain Boulevard. It's off on the shoulder but causing a bit of a delay. 205 northbound delays down into Wallaton, moving up off and on towards the Abernathy Bridge in West Lynn. Also an accident reported in Oregon City, Highway 213 southbound right at Redland Road. 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From the KXL Traffic Center, I'm Michael Convery.
0: The KXL forecast has a heat advisory for both today, the rest of today, and tomorrow. You get some clouds early tonight, but generally clear conditions overnight, but it's not going to cool down much, about 70 for the low. Tomorrow, sunshine and a high of right around 100 degrees. Thursday, a slight chance for an early thunderstorm, then sunshine and clouds mixed, and you have a high of 88. It's going to be 87 on Friday. Thanks for listening in Lake Oswego, where it's 96 right now. You got a few clouds overhead, 97 in Salem, 97 in Portland.
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0: It is 5:32, and with temperatures now stretching into the upper 90s today and tomorrow. KXL's Gail Cunningham reporting that Multnomah County has declared a state of emergency and opened a dedicated daytime cooling center at Northwest 6th and Irving.
4: Seek cool spaces if they need to.
5: Multnomah County Emergency Management Director Chris Voss says the Bud Clark Common Shelter is open to people and pets until 9 p.m. It's part of a network of cool spaces open to the public, including libraries, community centers, and Meals on Wheels dining rooms serving those 60 and older.
6: They can come in not only for a nutritious meal, but we've got air conditioning here, there's social connection, and there's folks here that care about you and can get you connected to resources.
5: Cassie Allen with Meals on Wheels says the best thing you can do in the heat is to check on older neighbors. Meals on Wheels also accepts donations of air conditioners and fans at any dining center. Gail Cunningham, FM News 101.
0: You're going to find a list of cool spaces, including community pools and other resources, on the Multnomah County website. You can also call 211.
1: Oregon has joined a lawsuit with Washington and 17 states and the city of New York to fight a Trump administration move to delay the phase-out of hydrofluorocarbons. The chemicals are used in refrigeration systems and vehicle air conditioning. When released, they trap heat in the atmosphere. Starting this year, companies were supposed to phase in new, safer chemicals. The Trump administration wants to delay the process by 6 years.
0: Oregon now has 30 cases of measles confirmed this year, on track so far to exceed the 2024 number of 31, and that was the state's highest since 1991. The Portland Metro now has 17 of those measles cases, where health officer Dr. Richard Bruno says his staff works with each patient.
7: Make sure that they're isolating and informing us of any household members who become symptomatic. This became a situation in the spring when we had asymptomatic children attending school after being exposed in their homes but not informing us.
0: And in that case, he says 40 students and staff were forced to quarantine for 3 weeks. Dr. Bruno also urges anyone with symptoms or who thinks that they might have been exposed to measles to call their hospital or clinic in advance so that the staff can make sure more people are not exposed.
1: A person in Douglas County is being given preventative treatment for rabies after being bitten by an infected bat. The person picked up the bat and was bitten on the finger. A second bat with rabies was found in Douglas County by a dog, which was up to date with its rabies vaccination. In Oregon, bats are the only species to naturally carry and sustain the rabies virus in the wild.
0: After two fatal motorcycle crashes in 1 week, Portland police now urging riders and drivers to share the road. Here's KXL's John Eric Smith.
8: According to police, four motorcyclists have been involved in fatal crashes in July alone. Sergeant Betsy Hornstein says some people are showing off wild behavior on the roads.
9: We're seeing speed. We're seeing the lane splitting. We're seeing autos versus motorcycles, single vehicle, motorcycle. So we're seeing a lot of different causes.
8: Sergeant Hornstein says they're also seeing more people use helmets that don't cover their face and full head. She says that's basically a hat and offers very little protection. John Eric Smith, FM News 101.
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0: As hot weather blankets Portland, it feels even warmer for people living on the east side. City, though, is trying to address what's called a shade disparity.
1: The Moda Center madness continues for the Blazers and City of Portland. Judah Newby will join us in sports at 5:45.
0: Cadillac making some big moves to bring gas-powered horsepower back to some of their more popular models. The latest in business news for you, and that'll be at 5:56.
1: Those stories and more in just about 90 seconds. It's 5:41. That means traffic and weather together. We do that on the ones, and a crash in Vancouver to talk about with Michael Convery.
23: Yes, an accident on I-205 southbound, a little bit south of Mill Plain Boulevard. I count seven vehicles. They're all off on the right shoulder there, so no lanes are blocked. Kind of a tight squeeze to get through, though. So 205 southbound in Vancouver are backed up prior to Mill Plain Boulevard back near the Burton Road overpass. Northbound I-205, there's heavy traffic headed onto the Glen Jackson Bridge, and then a little more slowing up past Mill Plain Boulevard as well. Good news on the Sunset earlier, medical emergency near Murray Boulevard. That's been cleared out of the way. All lanes are moving again. Still a backup, though, back towards the Tannisbourne area. 217 northbound, it's pretty slow through Tigard. 99W up past Hall Boulevard in the Progress area. Southbound 217 just bunches up briefly, headed down past Walker Road in Beaverton. 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From the KXL Traffic Center, I'm Michael Convery.
0: KXL forecast has that heat advisory, and it continues tomorrow. Keep it in mind, tonight you're going to have some clouds early on, but generally clear overnight, and the overnight low about 70. It is not going to cool off a whole lot. Wednesday, sunshine and a high in the upper 90s, close to 100, frankly. Thursday, we get up to 88. You'll see some a chance for some showers early in the day, thunderstorms, and then it's a mix of sun and clouds on Thursday. Right now, believe it or not, it looks like it's starting to cool off a bit. Salem's still 97 degrees, but in Portland, we have 96.
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0: 5:42 now. Portland's Clean Energy Fund has been targeted in recent months by several groups believing that money could be better used elsewhere. But as KXL's Noah Friedman reports, some of that PSEF money is already used to increase shade on the east side of town.
2: Thousands of trees are planted in Portland each year, but there's still a gap between the shade-rich west side of the Willamette and the east side, with far fewer trees. Brittany Gadbury with Portland Urban Forestry says they plant a variety of trees.
3: Well, finding that biodiverse balance that will create protective shade in the neighborhoods where it's needed most, but also not interfere with other necessary utilities.
2: Some of the city-funded trees are given to property owners in eligible neighborhoods through the Free Street Trees Program. Noah Friedman, FM News 101.
1: 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Time for Lars Larson and Northwest Report's commentary.
13: Boy, does New Jersey have some explaining to do about all those foreigners registered to vote. Well, New Jersey finally fessed up. It had 6,600 people, at least, who are foreign nationals registered to vote. And before you say non-citizens can't vote, you're absolutely right. They can't vote. Only New Jersey had its Department of Motor Vehicles that was signing people up to vote, even though the DMV workers or MVC workers were saying, no, we didn't sign people up to vote. The computer software did it. When did they find it? They found it 3 years ago in June of 23. When did they fix the software? That would be June of 24, a full year later. And yet the brand new governor, who only came into office in January of this year, said they were still picking those foreign nationals off the voter rolls. What in the world took so long? For Northwest Reports, I'm Lars Larson.
0: It's 5:45 and time for the KXL Sports Update, brought to you by Sawtooth Roofing. 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
8: After the Blazers said the city's recent term sheet was a non-starter for negotiations, City Councilor Loretta Smith tells KPTV the term sheet was just a way to get the two sides to come to the table and talk, something the Blazers seem at this point unwilling to do. The Athletic reported Sunday night the two sides were, quote, very far apart, citing two anonymous sources with the team. The Oregonian spoke with another anonymous Blazers source today who said the city's proposal gets worse over time, and the economic climate in Portland is also worse than the ownership group originally thought when they bought the team. The source also said, quote, why is the city sending this thing knowing that we're not going to agree to it, unquote. The Naismith Basketball Hall of Fame will launch a new exhibit this weekend dedicated to Golden State Warriors star Steph Curry. It's the first time in the 75-year history of the Hall of Fame that an active player will be honored inside its walls. The exhibit is titled Stephen Curry Beyond the Arc and opens on Friday in Springfield, Massachusetts. It will include Olympic and championship artifacts, game-worn gear, and archival footage from Curry's career. Mariners putting a win streak together after an 8-0 win last night over the Cincinnati Reds. That series continues tonight at T-Mobile Park. M's have won three straight and are back in first place in the American League West by a half game over the Texas Rangers. Carolina Panthers right tackle Taylor Moten is out indefinitely after being diagnosed with a blood clot in his right lung. Moten has been placed on blood thinners and is responding well to treatment, per the team. And HBO has released their first trailer for this season's Hard Knocks, featuring the reigning world champion Seattle Seahawks. The first episode is August 4th. With sports at 15 and 45, I'm Jude Anubi, FM News 101.
0: And now it's 5:47 on Portland's Afternoon News.
4: From ABC News, I'm Chuck Severson. Millions are prepping for Tropical Storm Bertha. Latest tracking has its skirt.

0: Or Theodore.
1: From Louisville to Philadelphia, New York down to D.C., Richmond over to Pittsburgh, you have a level 3 out of 5 when it comes to severe weather. Destructive winds, tornadoes, large hail, all a possibility as we head through the remainder of your Tuesday.
0: And there are many flight delays and over 2,000 flight cancellations. The Pentagon has identified remains of a third service member believed killed in the Iranian attack at a military base in Jordan over the weekend. 4 sets of remains will arrive at Dover Air Force Base tomorrow. Asking a Senate appropriate Committee for another $87 billion for the Iran war. Defense Secretary Pete Hegseth being asked by Senator Dick Durbin, Illinois Democrat.
2: Do you have a new estimate about what the war has cost us so far in this, the fifth month of the first year of this war in Iran?
3: Senator, the estimate we have as of today is $37.5 billion.
0: Democrats pressed Hegseth on the cost while citing cuts to Medicaid and rising consumer prices. The wreckage from a deadly Pan Am plane crash in the ocean 74 years ago that helped lead to requirements for the passenger safety briefings on every flight today has been found off the coast of Puerto Rico. You're listening to ABC News.
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6: Portland police are seeing an uptick in motorcycle-related deaths. They hope it doesn't become a trend.
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5: So that's what's coming up right now, 5:51. Traffic and weather together on the ones. Michael Convery, of course, in the traffic center with us this afternoon. Still trouble in Vancouver.
7: Yeah, this multiple vehicle crash, 205 southbound, just south of Mill Plain Boulevard. Again, everything's off on the right shoulder, but there's a lot of vehicles on the right shoulder. So that backs it up on 205 south back towards the Burton Road overpass as you try to make your way out of Vancouver. 205 northbound, not doing too bad. A little moderate slowing moving up past Airport Way onto the Glen Jackson Bridge. Southbound I-205 is also slow south of I-84 down towards the off-ramp for Division and Powell. Sunset inbound looking better now after that medical emergency near Murray. We're still slow in past Cornell, Bethany as yet eastbound, and then delays too headed up over Sylvan down to I-405. This report a service of keeporegongreen.org. 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From the KXL Traffic Center, I'm Michael Convery.
6: All right, looking at your KXL forecast, obviously it is a hot one. In fact, a heat advisory remains for today and tomorrow around the Portland metro area. So it's going to be very warm overnight, as in 70 for your overnight low. So be advised, 99 is Wednesday's high under sunny skies. Now Thursday, we do cool down just a little bit, 87, and a slight chance for an early thunderstorm on Thursday. Watch the AQI as we have various reports. Right now, I'm seeing 119 in Portland, at least. It varies greatly as we look out toward all the different sections of the Portland metro area, but AQI is rough. Right now, 98 in downtown Portland.
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11: A strong bounce back for Wall Street today. The Dow picked up 385 points, ending the session at 52,224. NASDAQ added 329 points, and the S&P 500 gained 66. President Trump noted higher tariffs against Canadian goods yesterday on things like alcohol and hockey equipment, but that might not be the end of the new tariffs, as Trade Representative Jameson Greer suggested in a TV interview this morning that more tariffs are to come. He did not, though, have a time frame for those moves. General Motors announced new gas versions of several Cadillac models, including the CT5 sedan, XT5 midsize, and the discontinued XT6 SUV. The announcements made by CEO Mary Barra add to GM's pullback in the EV sector. It recorded $10.9 billion worth of EV-related charges since the second half of 2025. That came as it announced a quarterly beat on earnings and revenue in the second quarter. I'm Dan Loney with Your Money Now on FM News 101 KXL.
1: It is 5:57. Time for your entertainment news. Disney's cutting hundreds of jobs.
12: Pixar was reportedly the hardest hit Disney film studio in the cuts. The layoffs also

0: impacted ESPN and NFL Network personalities as the two networks begin to integrate. Some of those let go include longtime Baseball Tonight host Carl Ravich, NFL analyst Ryan Clark, and NFL Network insider Tom Pelissero. This is the third round of layoffs at Disney this year. I'm Matt Mattinson.
1: Amazon Prime Video has officially picked up a RoboCop television series.
2: What are your prime directives?
3: Serve the public trust, protect the innocent, uphold the law.
1: The project has been in development since Amazon acquired MGM back in 2022. The project has an 8-episode order, but they haven't told us when they're going to come out with that yet.
4: Just kidding. Avengers, Doomsday, already racking up the millions from advanced ticket sales. The fifth installment in the Marvel Studios franchise brought in $16.5 million in the first 24 hours since becoming available.
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1: 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I'm Tim Lance.
4: I am Brett Recamp. Thanks so much for joining us. On this Tuesday at 6 o'clock, we have your top stories today.
1: Multnomah County opening up a dedicated daytime cooling shelter during the heat wave.
4: Oregon is on track for its highest number of measles cases since 1991. More than half of those patients are in the metro area.
1: And a longtime play-by-play announcer and SportsCenter host shown the door today. Judah Newby has sports for you at 6:15.
4: Those stories and more in 90 seconds. First up, 6:01, traffic and weather together. We do that on the ones. Michael Convery. Oh, no. Crash right on the Markham Bridge, huh? What's going on?
9: Well, it's lower deck of the Markham Bridge, I-5 southbound, right over at the split there where you can go to I-5 or I-405. Looks like we got the right lane blocked with a little fender bender. So it's backing things up again back into the core area on I-5 southbound, trying to go across the lower deck of the Markham Bridge. I don't think this will be in place long. Still up in Vancouver, we have a crash off to the right shoulder, just south of the Mill Plain Boulevard on-ramp. That has things backing up again back prior to Mill Plain towards the Burton Road overpass on 205. Southbound in Clark County. Sunset westbound, a little slowing through the tunnel, then crowded to getting out past 217 to Cedar Hills Boulevard. Inbound after some earlier trouble, still a little crowded moving in past Murray, then again some slowing up over Sylvan off and on down to I-405. From the KXL Traffic Center, I'm Michael Convery.
1: Sure hope you're staying cool today. It's going to be a hot one tomorrow as well. We got that heat advisory in store for Wednesday. You get a few clouds early tonight, then generally clear, but it will not be chilly tonight, to say the least. The overnight low, about 70. Tomorrow, we get back up to 99, almost 100 degrees. And on Thursday, there's a chance for some early thunderstorms and rain, and then a mix of sunshine and clouds later in the day and a high of 88. Much better. Camas right now, 95. Beaverton, 97. Downtown, down. We've got 95.
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1: 602 right now. Multnomah County declaring a state of emergency today as the mercury soars toward triple digits in this heat wave. And KXL's Gail Cunningham reports the county has now opened a dedicated daytime cooling shelter in Northwest Portland.
2: Multnomah County Senior Emergency Manager Dr. Renee Curtis says Bud Clark Commons at Northwest 6th and Irving is open until 9 tonight, providing a respite from the heat for humans and pets.
10: Even a small break from the heat is good for our health, and a few hours can really make a difference.
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11: Tuesdays and Wednesdays, libraries are also open until 8 p.m. There are splash pads that the city is coordinating with, so a lot of options for people to stay cool.
2: Emergency Management Director Chris Voss says locate sites on the county's website or by calling 211. 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
1: County officials, too, are reminding you to check on the elderly and any disabled family members and neighbors to make sure they are staying cool.
4: With Multnomah County's declaration of a heat emergency and cooling center opening, TriMet has activated their extreme weather fare policy. That means you won't be turned away if you can't pay the bus fare to and from a cooling center. The policy remains in effect until 10 p.m. tonight.
1: And, of course, an air quality advisory is in place now for the Portland metro area, and that includes Salem and Hermiston until 8 p.m. tomorrow. You can see the smoky skies right now out there. And AQI levels are currently in unhealthy levels for sensitive groups. I'm just taking a really quick look at the map, and right now you've got several numbers that are over 100, and that's in the mid-range.
4: All right, it's now 6:04. A Polk County man is headed to prison for the next 50 years after being convicted of sexually abusing a child under 12. 37-year-old Philip James Mancuso of Dallas was sentenced for first-degree sodomy, first-degree sex abuse, and incest. He's not eligible for early release.
1: A Polk County man headed to prison, as you said, and now also measles ahead of the back-to-school season. Public health officials warning vaccine hesitancy could lead to a big jump in measles cases this year. As KXL's Heather Roberts reports, Oregon is already on track to beat the 2024 number of 31 cases, the most since 1991.
12: So far this year, Oregon health officials have confirmed 30 cases of measles. More than half are in the Portland area.
13: Last week, we just diagnosed our 17th case in our Portland metro area this season.
12: Multnomah County Health Officer Dr. Richard Bruno says his office has been challenged by people with measles not isolating. Last spring, kids with symptoms went to school.
13: We did work closely with the school leadership to inform the students and staff who were unvaccinated but had to quarantine 40 students and staff for 3 weeks.
12: Anyone with measles symptoms should call ahead before going to their clinic or hospital so staff can help prevent further spread of the disease. Heather Roberts, FM News 101.
4: Portland Police is reporting a rise of fatal motorcycle crashes. This year, motorcyclists account for 11 of the city's 25 traffic deaths. KXL's Johnny Ricksmith reports.
14: Sergeant Betsy Hornstein with the Portland Police Traffic Division says car and truck drivers need to be on the lookout as the warm weather continues to bring out riders.
15: Smaller vehicles that are, they're harder to see, and they're, frankly, they move pretty quickly, and any sudden change in direction can be catastrophic if we don't see them.
14: Sergeant Hornstein says four motorcyclists have been involved in fatal crashes this month alone. John Eric Smith, FM News 101.
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4: 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I am Brett Recamp with Tim Lance, and we have your top stories.
1: Oregonians losing SNAP food benefits over new work requirements actually could stay eligible with qualifying volunteer hours.
4: The Portland Timbers officially announced a new head coach. Judah Newby joins us for sports at 6:15.
1: And his own lyrics might actually convict a Dallas rapper of murder. Your entertainment news comes your way at 6:27.
4: First up, it is 6:01, traffic and weather together on the ones. Let's get the latest on the Markham Bridge lower deck. What's happening now, Michael Convery?
9: Yeah, Brett, all clear on the lower deck of the Markham. Had a little fender bender over near the split there to go to I-5 or I-405, but that was pretty quickly cleared out of the way. You still have a little slowing across the lower deck of the Markham towards the Hood Avenue on-ramp, then loosens up. And actually, farther down the line, we're in good shape now all the way through Wilsonville. Northbound I-5, though, it's still slow moving through downtown off the Markham Bridge up towards the Fremont. And then again, pretty crowded, 18 minutes to get from the Fremont up to the interstate. 205 northbound delays north of I-4 up onto the Glen Jackson Bridge. Way up at the north end of the Glen Jackson Bridge on 205 North, we have a stalled vehicle off to the left shoulder, adding a little bit of a delay through that stretch. From the KXL Traffic Center, I'm Michael Convery.
1: The KXL forecast starting with tonight, it is going to be generally clear later on tonight. The overnight low, though, 70 degrees. It will not cool down much. Another heat advisory tomorrow. We'll have sunshine Wednesday and a high right around 100 degrees. Thursday, slight chance for an early thunderstorm, then a mix of sun and clouds, and the high 88. That sounds a lot better than 100. In Gresham, it's 96. Vancouver, 95. Also 95 here in downtown.
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1: 612 right now, and as hot weather blankets Portland, it's going to feel even warmer for people who live on the east side of town. KXL's Noah Friedman reporting on a shade disparity the city says they're trying to address.
0: 80% of Portland's population lives on the east side. Because of historical development and city planning, most of those people don't have access to the same amount of shade as their west side counterparts.
2: And so it was much easier to just cut down large form mature

0: trees that took hundreds of years to grow and were providing the same kinds of services that you would see west of the Willamette River.
1: Brittany Gadbury with Portland Urban Forestry says the city plants thousands of trees each year and targets neighborhoods with the highest need for canopy coverage. Noah Friedman, FM News 101.
2: A new internal directive from Vancouver Police Chief Troy Price tells officers not to arrest people suspected of low-level crimes unless there is some kind of special circumstance and they get okay from a supervisor. The memo obtained by the Columbian is controversial and comes because there aren't enough defense attorneys to go around.
3: We are already beginning to see the nightmare scenario where suspects of violent crimes are released because public defenders can't be found for timely charges.
2: Derek Young with the Washington State Association of Counties argued in favor of a state Supreme Court ruling now in effect that caps caseloads for defense attorneys.
4: President Trump's big, beautiful bill expanded work requirements to receive SNAP food benefits, pushing more than 36,000 Oregonians off of the program. Well, Jessica Amaya Hoffman with the Oregon Department of Human Services says most volunteer hours actually qualify as work.
5: ODHS does not match people with work opportunities, but we can help explain how the rules work and how to report volunteer hours and whether or not an exemption applies.
4: And you can also combine work and volunteer hours to meet the 20 hours a week requirement. Oregon SNAP website has more details on how volunteer hours can help you qualify for your SNAP benefits.
2: Infants and young children experiencing homelessness will now have behavioral health support from a new pilot program at a family shelter in Multnomah County. The new program between the Oregon Health Authority, Morrison Child and Family Services and Path Home provides a number of services to families. They include referrals for mental health treatment and in-person parenting classes with free child care during classes. The pilot program is funded by $286,000 from OHA.
4: 6:15 and time for the KXL Sports Update. 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
2: Well, the Portland Timbers officially announced a new head coach from the KXL Sports Desk. Here's Jude Anubi.
6: The Timbers are going with 44-year-old Spaniard Marty Cifuentes as their new head coach. The club announced today Cifuentes replaces Phil Neville, who was let go after 2.5 seasons. Cifuentes most recently coached Leicester City FC in the English Football Championship, but was fired in January. Timbers owner Merritt Paulson said this coaching search was, quote, by far the most detailed and exhaustive head coaching search the Timbers have ever executed, unquote. Cifuentes will come to the Timbers later this month, pending approval of his visa. The club currently sits 11th in the Western Conference standings. ESPN making widespread layoffs. Among the notable cuts are NFL insider Tom Pelissero, analysts and former players Cam Newton, Ryan Clark, and Bart Scott, longtime play-by-play voice Carl Ravitch, and longtime NFL Network analyst Charles Davis. Portland Fire forward Bridget Carlton has been selected for the three-point contest at WNBA All-Star Weekend in Chicago. Carlton already has the franchise record for most made threes in a season with 65 on the year.
7: The Big Ten has been the dominant league the last 3 years. That's not arguable. That's happened on the field. The SEC has wildly dominated ratings.
6: ESPN's Pete Thamel, after comments by SEC Commissioner Greg Sankey, suggesting a possible breakaway by the league from the NCAA entirely.
7: The interest is there, but would that interest grow or dull if the SEC operated by itself?
6: Sankey said the SEC does not support the current bipartisan bill aimed to reshape college sports. The Protect College Sports Act could see a vote in the Senate as soon as this week. With sports at 15 and 45, I'm Jude Anubi, FM News 101.
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8: From ABC News, I'm Chuck Sievertson. American forces have pounded Iran for the 11th night in a row, says the U.S. military, adding that tonight's attacks are over, asking Congress for $87 million more for the war, saying it so far cost over $37 billion. Defense Secretary Pete Hegseth at a Senate Appropriations Committee hearing today.
9: Despite the surging cost of the conflict, General Dan Kane, the chairman of the Joint Chiefs of Staff, struggled to answer whether Iran will have the ability to toll the Strait of Hormuz if the United States leaves the region. Senator John Kennedy.
10: Will they toll the strait?
11: Sir, that's a hypothetical question, and I don't know the answer to that.
10: Oh, it's not hypothetical.
9: Pressed by Kennedy, Hegseth told lawmakers that the most likely outcome would be Iran exerting control over the Strait of Hormuz and charging tolls. Peter Haralambos, ABC News.
8: A major flash flooding event in central West Virginia right now. In central Upshur County, the town of Buckhannon and surrounding areas, National Weather Service has received reports of stranded motorists and swift water rescues. Millions along the Gulf Coast prepping for the second named storm of the hurricane season. ABC's Rhiannon Alley.
12: Tropical Storm Bertha is gaining strength and making a run west along the Gulf Coast. Outer bands bringing high waves and winds to Panama City Beach, Florida.
8: The forecast is for Bertha to head for New Orleans and then Houston. Health Secretary Robert F. Kennedy was pressed on criticism of the Trump administration's response to the stomach bug parasite outbreak linked to iceberg lettuce from Mexico that's grown to at least 1,600 cases in five states.
13: We do have the outbreak under control. We have done extensive forensics, epidemiological forensics, and we've identified the source of the outbreak. We and the companies that are involved have implemented a recall.
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2: The Emergency Conflagration Act is invoked for the sixth time in Oregon today.
4: The number of motorcyclists involved in fatal crashes surging in the city of Portland.
2: What do the companies BlackRock, Ford, Carhartt, and Google have in common? Perhaps a bunch of employees. More on this unique proposal during business news. That's at 6:26.
4: 6:21 and traffic and weather together on the ones. Michael Convery looking a little better out there, at least as far as the drive is concerned.
16: Yeah, you know, we had some problems earlier this afternoon, but we've thinned out now as we approach 6:30. Northbound I-5 has scattered slowing up through North Portland from Killingsworth towards the Interstate Bridge. I-84, again, a pretty good pace now headed out to the east side of town. I-5 southbound, again, okay as you leave downtown, and pretty good pace all the way down into Wilsonville. 217 northbound, some scattered slowing through Tigard up past Greenberg Road. 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From the KXL Traffic Center, I'm Michael Convery.
2: All right, your KXL forecast. It is very, very hot for the next day for sure, perhaps a couple days here. So the story is overnight low of 70. Wednesday's high, 99 degrees. We could have a thunderstorm on Thursday, and maybe that will help with the AQI. The air quality index is actually as bad as the temperature in terms of some of the stories around town, as in 118. We're getting ratings or in the 90 area. Either way, it is unhealthy for sensitive groups right now, that's for sure, in Portland downtown, sitting at 96.
4: And the wind's picking up a little bit, but you can still see it out there, that smoke in the sky. 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
8: SpaceX stock higher today for the first time in the last seven sessions. The Elon Musk company gained 3%, but at $123 a share, it's still well below its IPO price. SpaceX will present Q2 results on August the 4th, which coincides with a major share lockup expiration date that will allow investors to begin selling shares earlier than a typical 180-day period. Facing a shortage of workers in these skilled trades, four companies are coming together on a new initiative to boost the numbers of workers in those areas. BlackRock, Carhartt, Ford Motor Company, and Google will team up with labor unions and trade associations to increase opportunities. They will also invest in apprenticeship programs. A strong bounce back for Wall Street today. The Dow Industrial Average picked up 385 points, ending the session at 52,224. NASDAQ added 329 points. The S&P 500 picked up 66. I'm Dan Loney with Your Money Now on FM News 101 KXL.
6: 627, time now for your entertainment news. The murder-for-hire trial of a Dallas rapper is once again raising the larger debate over the use of rap lyrics in criminal cases. Prosecutors say that Yella Beezy, whose real name is Marquise Conway, had whole songs about the attack on his rival.
9: The lyrics lyrics and the music themselves expose the motive, the relationship between the parties, and in certain cases explain the events that led to it.
6: Attorney Rick Vela told the judge that the songs must be played for the jury, but the defense maintains that the lyrics are storytelling rather than literal admissions of criminal activity.
7: And the latest Spider-Man movie is just about here.
10: I'm sorry, but you're in danger.
11: What?
10: I promised you that I would keep you safe.
12: In the final trailer for Spider-Man Brand New Day, Peter Parker struggles with the fact that his girlfriend and his best friend no longer remember him. And there's a new threat to New York City that apparently only he can defeat. Michelle Franzen, ABC News.
6: Darius Rucker is looking to retire soon.
13: Told you there's no fixing me, 'cause everybody's already tried.
6: 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Currently on his Songs of Summer tour, his next performance is Thursday in Phoenix.
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7: 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I'm Tim Lance.
6: I am Brett Recamp. 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
7: A dedicated daytime cooling center now open in Northwest Portland as the mercury approaches triple digits.
6: Measles cases continue to rise, and officials worry the upcoming back-to-school season will make things worse.
7: Steph Curry is going to have his own exhibit at the NBA Hall of Fame this weekend. Judah Newby has sports for you coming up at 6:45.
6: Those stories and more in 90 seconds. But first, it is 6:31. Traffic and weather together are on the ones. Looking at some issues on I-405 is Michael Convery.
18: Yeah, 405 southbound, have a disabled vehicle partially blocking the right lane right as you get down near the Cooch Street overpass. That has things backing up back up towards the top deck of the Fremont Bridge on I-405 southbound. Once you get around that, you're in pretty good pace out through the Vista Ridge Tunnel on the Sunset, and then it looks pretty good for the most part all the way out to Hillsboro. Southbound I-5, again, looking better across the lower deck of the Markham Bridge after some earlier trouble. It is looking good as well down past 217 into Wilsonville. Northbound I-5, there's still some slowing from right about Rosa Parks Way up towards the Interstate Bridge. From the KXL Traffic Center, I'm Michael Convery.
7: Well, there's no getting around it. It is just downright hot, and it's going to be the same way tomorrow. After an overnight low tonight of 70, yeah, it's not going to cool down a whole lot. We have sunshine tomorrow in the forecast and a high near 100 degrees. On Thursday, though, an early thunderstorm is a possibility, then a mix of sun and clouds and a high of 88 degrees. Gresham, 97 right now, and in Vancouver, it's 94. Still 95 here in Portland. Don't forget, we got that heat advisory.
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7: It is 6:32, and with the temperatures stretching now into the upper 90s both today and tomorrow, KXL's Gail Cunningham is reporting that Multnomah County has declared a state of emergency and opened up a dedicated daytime cooling center on Northwest 6th and Irving.
11: People to seek cool spaces if they need to.
19: Multnomah County Emergency Management Director Chris Voss says the Bud Clark Commons Shelter is open to people and pets until 9 p.m. It's part of a network of cool spaces open to

0: the public, including libraries, community centers, and Meals on Wheels dining rooms serving those 60 and older.
1: They can come in not only for a nutritious meal, but we've got air conditioning here, there's social connection, and there's folks here that care about you and can get you connected to resources.
0: Kelsey Allen with Meals on Wheels says the best thing you can do in the heat is to check on older neighbors. Meals on Wheels also accepts donations of air conditioners and fans at any dining center. Gail Cunningham, FM News 101.
2: By the way, you're going to find a list of cool spaces, including community pools and other resources, on the Multnomah County website. You can also call 211.
3: Yeah, Multnomah County libraries are open today and tomorrow from noon to 8 p.m. to help you cool off during the heat advisory. While libraries don't have all of the services that cooling shelters do, they have water, hydration packets, and cooling towels available to those in need.
2: The Emergency Conflagration Act has been invoked for the Hagen Fire burning in Northeast Oregon. This is going to help now to provide additional resources to fire crews to protect nearby homes and infrastructure in that area, as that fire has grown to nearly 5,700 acres. This is the sixth time the act has been invoked so far this year, and the state battles a challenging fire season right now.
3: Oregon now has 30 cases of measles confirmed this year, on track to far exceed the 2024 number of 31, which was the state's highest since 1991. The Portland metro area has 17 of the cases, where health officer Dr. Richard Bruno says his staff works with each patient
4: to make sure that they're isolating and informing us of any household members who become symptomatic. This became a situation in the spring when we had asymptomatic children attending school after being exposed in their homes but not informing us.
3: In that case, he says 40 students and staff were forced to quarantine for 3 weeks. Dr. Bruno also urges anyone with symptoms or thinks they might have been exposed to measles to call their hospital or clinic in advance so staff can make sure people aren't exposed.
2: The Oregon Health Authority's newest facility for housing adults with persistent severe mental illness is now up and running in Salem. That just over $1 million Ruth Marie House on 14th Street Southeast was created with appropriations from an Oregon House bill.
3: After two fatal motorcycle crashes in 1 week, Portland police are urging riders and drivers to share the road. KXL's John Eric Smith reports.
5: According to police, four motorcyclists have been involved in fatal crashes in July alone. Sergeant Betsy Hornstein says some people are showing off wild behavior on the roads.
6: We're seeing speed, we're seeing the lane splitting, we're seeing autos versus motorcycles, single vehicle, motorcycle. So we're seeing a lot of different causes.
5: Sergeant Hornstein says they are also seeing more people use helmets that don't cover their face and full head. She says that's basically a hat and offers very little protection. 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
2: A name change for Cesar Chavez Boulevard is a step closer to being a done deal. Councillor Loretta Smith's proposed ordinance to remain the street to Campesinos Boulevard has gotten a unanimous endorsement from the City Planning Commission. The proposal now goes to the full council for a first reading on August 12th.
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13: 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I'm Brett Recamp with Tim Lance. We have your top stories.
14: Portland gas prices creeped up to just 3 cents this last week, but the rest of the state actually saw bigger increases as fighting resumes in the Middle East.
13: The Moda Center madness continues for the Blazers and City of Portland. Judah Newby will join us in sports at 645.
14: Certainly has not been a fun day for some of Disney's employees. Details in your entertainment news, and that is at 6:57.
13: Those stories and more in 90 seconds right now. Let's get some traffic and weather together. We do that on the ones, and it's 6:41. Watching some issues still at this hour on I-405 southbound. What's the latest there, Michael Convery?
15: It's about the only wrinkle we have left, Brett, is 405 South, just right past the Cooch Street overpass. We have an accident off to the right shoulder. ODOT's their incident response is on the scene there, so it is off on the right shoulder, but that keeps it a little crowded coming down off the top deck of the Fremont Bridge. Rest of our freeways have really thinned out. I-5 northbound, pretty good pace now, just some slowing up through Delta Park towards the Interstate Bridge. 205 northbound, again, a little moderate slowing, moving up across the Glen Jackson Bridge into Clark County. Southbound I-5 looks real good out of downtown and a nice pace all the way through Wilsonville. 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From the KXL Traffic Center, I'm Michael Convery.
14: It's been a warm one today for sure, and there is a heat advisory for the rest of the day today. In fact, it continues on into Wednesday. Tonight, we'll only get down to about 70 degrees. Tomorrow, you get more sunshine and a high of just about 100 degrees. On Thursday, though, 88 for the high, so big difference there. And there's a slight chance for an early thunderstorm on Thursday as well. Otherwise, just a mix of sun and clouds.

0: throughout the day. At PDX, 97 is the temperature. In Hillsboro, you're looking at 96 degrees. Same thing in Portland.
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0: Right now, 642. And more than 36,000 Oregonians lost SNAP food benefits after the new federal work requirements were implemented. But KXL's Heather Roberts is reporting they may have another option.
2: People without a job can still get SNAP food benefits. Jessica Amaya Hoffman with the Oregon Department of Human Services says job training and most volunteer hours count.
3: If you are volunteering, we have you keep track of your hours. 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
3: Don't assume you've run out of options. 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
2: Oregon SNAP website has details on how to apply. Heather Roberts, FM News 101.
1: Portland's Clean Energy Fund has been targeted in recent months by several groups who believe the money could be better used elsewhere. But as KXL's Noah Friedman reports, some of that PSEF money is already used to increase shade on the east side of town.
4: Thousands of trees are planted in Portland each year, but there's still a gap between the shade-rich west side of the Willamette and the east side, with far fewer trees. Brittany Gadbury with Portland Urban Forestry says they plant a variety of trees.
5: Well, finding that biodiverse balance that will create protective shade in the neighborhoods where it's needed most, but also not interfere with other necessary utilities.
4: Some of the city-funded trees are given to property owners in eligible neighborhoods through the Free Street Trees program. Noah Friedman, FM News 101.
0: City of Vancouver has some 60 heritage trees now on file, and they are looking to add more for the first time since 2023. Their website is now accepting nominations of unique or historic trees of at least 36 inches in diameter. You also have to have the consent of the property owner in order to nominate a Vancouver heritage tree.
1: It's 6:45, time for the KXL Sports Update. 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
0: Okay, the Moda Center madness, it just continues now for the Blazers and the city of Portland. Over at the KXL Sports Desk, Judah Newby.
6: After the Blazers said the city's recent term sheet was a non-starter for negotiations, City Councilor Loretta Smith tells KPTV the term sheet was just a way to get the two sides to come to the table and talk, something the Blazers seem at this point unwilling to do. The Athletic reported Sunday night the two sides were, quote, very far apart, citing two anonymous sources with the team. The Oregonians spoke with another anonymous Blazers source today who said the city's proposal gets worse over time, and the economic climate in Portland is also worse than the ownership group originally thought when they bought the team. The source also said, quote, why is the city sending this thing knowing that we're not going to agree to it, unquote. The Naismith Basketball Hall of Fame will launch a new exhibit this weekend dedicated to Golden State Warriors star Steph Curry. It's the first time in the 75-year history of the Hall of Fame that an active player will be honored inside its walls. The exhibit is titled Stephen Curry Beyond the Arc and opens on Friday in Springfield, Massachusetts. It will include Olympic and championship artifacts, game-worn gear, and archival footage from Curry's career. Mariners putting a win streak together after an 8-0 win last night over the Cincinnati Reds. That series continues tonight at T-Mobile Park. M's have won three straight and are back in first place in the American League West by a half game over the Texas Rangers. Carolina Panthers right tackle Taylor Moton is out indefinitely after being diagnosed with a blood clot in his right lung. Moton has been placed on blood thinners and is responding well to treatment, per the team. And HBO has released their first trailer for this season's Hard Knocks, featuring the reigning world champion Seattle Seahawks. The first episode is August 4th. With sports at 15 and 45, I'm Judah Newby, FM News 101.
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7: From ABC News, I'm Chuck Sievertson. American forces have pounded Iran for the 11th night in a row, says the U.S. military, adding that tonight's attacks are over, asking Congress for $87 million more for the war, saying it so far cost over $37 billion. Defense Secretary Pete Hegseth at a Senate Appropriations Committee hearing today.
8: Despite the surging cost of the conflict, General Dan Kane, the chairman of the Joint Chiefs of Staff, struggled to answer whether Iran will have the ability to toll the Strait of Hormuz if the United States leaves the region. Senator John Kennedy.
9: Will they toll the strait?
10: Sir, that's a hypothetical question, and I don't know the answer to that.
9: Oh, it's not hypothetical.

0: in five states.
1: We do have the outbreak under control. We have done extensive forensics, epidemiological forensics, and we've identified the source of the outbreak. We and the companies that are involved have implemented a recall.
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5: Multnomah County opens a dedicated daytime cooling shelter during this heat wave.
4: Oregon's on track for its highest number of measles cases since 1991, and more than half of those patients are in the metro area.
5: There is a request by Boeing to have the U.S. government ask the EU to loan billions to Airbus. A lot to unpack here. We'll do it during business news at 6:56.
4: First, because it's 6:51, you're going to get some traffic and weather. We do those together on the ones. Michael Convery with some good news if you're out on 405 right now.
6: Yeah, I had the earlier a little fender bender, 405 southbound near Cooch Street. In fact, it was a food truck involved in the accident. That's now been cleared out of the way, so all lanes are moving again. Still a little crowded coming off the top deck of the Fremont Bridge. Northbound I-5 just slowing up through Delta Park towards the interstate. 205 north, there's still some scattered slowing north of Airport Way, headed up most of the way across the Glen Jackson Bridge into Clark County. Southbound I-5, though, is thinned out. Only 14 minutes now to get from downtown Portland all the way through Wilsonville. From the KXL Traffic Center, I'm Michael Convery.
5: Michael, we do appreciate you, sir. Now we're looking at your KXL forecast. We're watching a heat advisory today and tomorrow. It's going to be warm overnight, dipping down to just about 70 degrees. 99 is your expected high tomorrow. We're going to call that downright triple digits.
4: Yeah, why not?
5: I think we'll get there. Slight chance for an early thunderstorm, by the way, on Thursday, 88. Friday, mainly sunny, 87. Tim and I have been watching the AQI, and it is continuing to bounce around the Portland metro area, anywhere from 60 to well over 100. Unhealthy for sensitive groups, basically, right now in Portland, 96.
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7: Boeing has made a request of the U.S. government to ask the European Union about a $3.43 billion loan package to Airbus. This once again brings to the forefront the concern of manufacturer subsidies in the airline sector. Cybersecurity firm Fortinet has a deal in place to use Intel's Foundry services to produce its next-generation security chip. It is the first corporate customer for new CEO Lip Bu-Tan, who took over Intel in March of 2025. Shares of snacks company Utzbrands nearly doubled today after agreeing to a buyout. Germany's InterSnack Group has agreed to buy the Pennsylvania company for $14.25 a share in cash. The deal is expected to close in the fourth quarter of this year, subject to regulatory approval. A strong showing for Wall Street today. The Dow picked up 385 points, ending the day at 52,224. NASDAQ added 329 points, and the S&P 500 gained 66. I'm Dan Loney with Your Money Now on FM News 101 KXL.
5: 6:57, time now for your entertainment news. Amazon Prime Video has officially picked up a RoboCop television series.
8: What are your prime directives?
9: Serve the public trust. Protect the innocent, uphold the law.
5: Or there will be trouble. The project has been in development since Amazon acquired MGM in 2022. It's an 8-episode order. No other details surrounding its release just yet.
6: Such the drama. Avengers Doomsday is already racking up the millions of dollars of ticket sales that they want. The fifth installment in the Marvel Studios franchise brought in $16.5 million in just the first 24 hours before those tickets became available.
5: And on this date in 1994... Oasis played their first ever American show as part of the new music seminar at Wetlands in New York City. Tim's bobbing back and forth. Gonna have to sell me on Oasis for some reason.
6: I don't know, man. I'm a fan. I'm a fan. That's your entertainment news. And FM News 101 KXL is Portland's number one source for news and information.
5: It's just an oasis of news.
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12: From ABC News, I'm Chuck Sievertson. An 11th straight night of air attacks against Iran has wrapped up, says the U.S. military. While there's no ship traffic through the Strait of Hormuz, the threat of attacks by the Houthis is having an impact on one of the Strait's gateways, says ABC News Chief Global Affairs anchor Martha Raddatz in Jordan.
13: New concerns emerging in the critical Red Sea. Two oil tankers turning around after Iran-backed Houthi rebels threatened shipping traffic there. All of this spiking oil and gas prices.
12: Defense Secretary Pete Hegseth before the Senate Appropriations Committee urging approval of President Trump's $87 billion additional funding for the Iran war.
14: If we don't make critical investments right now in tech, in compute, in AI, in autonomy, in space, our adversaries who are already making these types of investments could outpace us.
12: 911 calls released revealing the scope of a family drowning tragedy in Ohio. Two children watching as their parents die. Five people dead trying to save a struggling swimmer. ABC's Trevor Ault.
15: Police say Sunday evening a group was fishing in the Scioto River just north of Columbus when one of the adults dove into that river and started to struggle. Two children left on shore, both under 10 years old. They saw that heartbreaking struggle as their mother and father jumped in to help.
12: Tropical storm Bertha strengthened in the Gulf of Mexico today, but was expected to weaken as it heads for the Gulf Coast, hitting the Florida Panhandle to Louisiana to Houston. ABC's Victor Akendo in New Orleans.
16: Coastal flooding is possible, as well as 1 to 4 feet of storm surge. We saw residents getting ready. We stopped by a sandbag location. People here have been through their share of storms.
17: And the city right now urging residents to get their preparations done today.
12: Major flash flooding is reported in central West Virginia. The National Weather Service says it's in central Upshur County, town of Buckhannon, and surrounding areas. 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
9: Revenge. Trump wants revenge. The question is, when? What kind of revenge? We're going to talk to Mike Lyons, our military analyst, coming up here in a little bit, but I'm going to tell you this right now. We care about what? Yes, we care about the fact that we lost soldiers. We care about the fact that we're in this and the cost of it, not just the human lives and the injuries, by the way, which they have hidden from all of us, which are not a few, which are hundreds of injuries. But we care about the cost of life because we're still trying to figure it out. What the hell are we doing there again? Stop news. Dude, what? Do we really think we're going to do that? The question is going to be, are we going to get boots on the ground? I think at some point in time, it probably has to happen if we are to try to control the Straits of Hormuz. It's how much is that going to happen? Is it going to be a one-off small area? I don't know. And that's why we're going to talk to Mike Lyons coming up in a little bit. But, you know, on top of all of those things, now you've got the Houthis out there going, yeah, we're going to shut down the Red Sea.
10: Those Iranian-backed armed factions like in Yemen, the Houthis, said they would impose a blockade on any kind of Saudi ships. So this could be a whole new front in the Middle East conflict. And again, very bad news for global energy markets, bad news for gas prices.
9: And that's what we care about. I mean, we can pretend that what are we doing? It's out of sight, out of mind. You know what's not out of sight? The cost of life. It's that simple. We can pretend that we're like, I mean, I've talked about it until I'm blue in the face. The vast majority are like, yeah, that's true. I just need to know what's going on with gas prices. They're going to go up. barring some magical thing, which, you know, are we going to get a 10-day, you know, ceasefire? Because everybody's, you know, pulling for that. We need a 10-day ceasefire. We need 10 days. What's that going to stop? Iran's goal simply is make it to the midterms. Make it to the midterms. Make it to the midterms. We'll make their life miserable if we can make it to the midterms. That is their goal. They think if they can inflict financial hardships on the American people and maybe globally, that they'll get a win. That is their absolute goal. And we're going, all right, well, what do we do here again? Like, what's the game plan? How's this thing play out? Because we're not thinking about that portion of it. And it sounds horrible, but most people I talk to aren't thinking about Iran. They're not. But you know what they are thinking about? Cost of life.
8: At least for now, gas prices are rising in virtually every state for gasoline and diesel. It's not a surprise given the new developments over the last week as the U.S. and Iran return to escalations. And it's hard to know how long these escalations could last.
9: Nobody knows. I think this is, you know, as Mike said last week, I think we've got a start-stop indefinitely kind of thing going on here, and that is causing life to become more and more and more and more expensive.
11: As soon as I, like, try to start filling up my car, I looked up at the price. I'm like, oh, my gosh, gas went up again.
9: Yes, up again, just like that. I don't know how many times I have talked to people in the last couple days who are driving, and they said, you know, an hour ago I drove by the gas station, go this direction, and it was, you know, 3.52. I drove back, and it's now 3.71, and that was less than an hour.
11: I try to start taking the L or bus, because I live right on the bus, but I have so many appointments, medical visits where I need my car, so I can't change. I just have to spend more money and basically max out my credit cards.
9: There you go. Maxing out your credit card. People putting food, the necessities of life, on their credit cards. Insane. That is not a winning strategy.
12: It's not enjoyable to fill up the gas anyway, but like it makes it worse, yeah.
9: Yeah, makes it a lot worse. I mean, let's sit here and pretend that, oh, you know, it's like this is necessary. Chad, you don't even understand. Hey, I got a text a little while ago from somebody who said, got to ask you, Chad, when you say this Iran BS is self-inflicted, in what way? How should it be handled? Just pretend they don't want to do what they do? Don't spend all their money trying to acquire nuke or nukes to kill the people they hate, and it's not Christian nations, namely. So I just want to get this right. According to our agencies, 18 of them, they were never trying to get a nuclear weapon. But then we went in there and we have turned, we've shaken the hornet's nest. And now that we've shaken the hornet's nest, we're not quite sure what to do with all the damn hornets. And now we've given them a financial nuke in the Straits of Hormuz. And for us to take it back now, we may have to put boots on the ground, risk more lives. And in doing so, see the everyday average American's, you know, life become way more expensive at a time when inflation is still doggedly higher than we were promised it was going to be. And I'm not just talking about pure energy prices when it comes to the, you know, the gas pump. Look at energy across the board. And while all of that is going on, you're still trying to fight the fight from 1979. They're going to get nukes. They weren't trying to get nukes. And what do you think is going to happen now? They know they have a financial nuke. Do you think that they're going to give everything up now and say, well, we're never, ever going to try to get a nuke? Hell no. You and I both know now that's the first thing they should be thinking about doing. If it was you, you would be like, we need to get a nuke so this doesn't happen again. It is self-inflicted. Absolutely. I absolutely 110% believe it. Self-inflicted here. Hubris, whatever you want to call it, lies told by Israel. No lies told by Israel. It was all Trump. Whatever you want to do, we got into it. Are we ever going to get out of it in a way where we get all of the things that we think we're going to get? An apology, regime change, they're going to love the West, no nukes, free their people. Do you think that's going to happen? I'd love to know. 323-538-2423 at Chad Benson Show. That is your ex. Insta, YouTube, Facebook, and all the other good things. Like I said, Mike Lyon's going to join us. We talk about the military aspect of it coming up in a little bit. Speaking of war, You got two civil wars going on inside of parties. The MAGA civil war, right? And there is a MAGA civil war. They're not quite sure what to do, who's running what. And I'm talking about the future. And then, of course, you've got the bizarre situation of the Democrats. And it's a full-blown civil war. So if you guys are not paying attention, the Democrats are being, in their minds, the establishment Democrats, what I would call the normal Democrats, just the average, run-of-the-mill, you know, liberal. Union, pro-choice, but not ridiculous. Doesn't really do the pronouns thing. And none of that stuff is, they're just... And the war that is coming, and we're seeing it, is this battle between the uber progressives and the Democrats, the average Democrat, the establishment of the party. And they're taking the wins in primaries as they're defeating the incumbents in some cases, or in other cases, the establishment pick, and or some of the elections they have won. As if this is the future of the Democrats, and it's socialism, and it is, we're going to sell it across America. And I keep telling everybody, certain corridors, you can win with that. In a large setting, with what they're saying in the extreme side of stuff, you have no chance of selling that.
13: Well, look, the Democratic Party is in the middle of a civil war, right? And you have moderate mainstream Democrats such as myself, which have been challenged by the far left extremists. The Democratic Party always had a far left, like the Republican Party always had a far right. But this far left on the Democratic Party basically has been energized by the opposition to President Trump. You have a lot of young people who are now engaged in the political process. You have guys like Bernie Sanders saying that the future of the Democratic Party should be a socialist party, which is sort of ironic, since Bernie Sanders is an independent in the first place. He's not even a Democrat. He's telling us what the Democratic future should be. But socialism has not worked anywhere on the globe, Maria.
14: Yeah.
13: Promises of free lunch, free buses, free rent, free everything. There is no such thing as free. Someone always pays. This is a dream. This is nirvana. This is utopia.
14: Yeah.
13: And they're selling to young people who are buying it. But it's not going to work. And the socialist movement is the best thing the Republicans have going for them.
9: 100%. Former Governor Cuomo. Governor touching me feely. The best thing, I keep telling my friends who are Republicans, it's the best thing you guys have going for you, is the fact that, as we have pointed out on numerous occasions, the Democrats who get in front of the camera are wackadoos. And I'm not talking about the John Ossoffs, right? I'm not talking about those people. I'm not talking about, you know, the Shapiros in Pennsylvania. It's the establishment. It's just the run-of-the-mill Democrat. I'm talking about the wackadoos. There's plenty of them out there. And they're out there thinking, well, yeah, these young kids want this. This is the future. It's not the future. If I'm the Republicans, I want every one of them who are uber-progressive, especially in middle America and certain parts like that, where you know it's not going to fly outside of what's in the room when reality hits. Yeah, I want them to win if I'm the Republicans. And again, it's not like the Republicans aren't going through their own. We're going to delve in deeper later on about the Civil War-ish thing that's going on in both parties. But man, we got civil wars here, and we got wars around the world. Welcome to America. Apparently, we love fighting. 323-538-2423. At Chad Benson Show is your X, Insta, all those other things. Want to hear from you. Board Capital, they would love to talk to you, baby. About what? First and foremost, about their free live webinar this Thursday, 2 days from now, 3:30 Pacific, 6:30 Eastern. 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
16: 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You work, kids, traffic, and in Portland, weather roulette. So the last thing you need is confusing news. That's where KXL comes in with clear reporting.
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9: We are finding out more about the Tate brothers and what the potential crimes they committed were and what they face. And, of course, their pushback is it's all political. They're coming after us and because they don't like what we have to say. And, you know, the usual things. It's interesting because as I was reminding people yesterday, this isn't us. We, as America, did not arrest them. This is a warrant that came from Britain and that was served by the U.S. And they were being investigated even in Florida.
27: Andrew Tate has often been called the king of toxic masculinity, and he and his brother Tristan are kind of the archetypal manosphere influencers. They became famous for viral clips talking about how to dominate women, attacking feminism, saying things like a man should own a woman in a relationship. And they've also claimed to teach young men how to get rich. Now, it's also important in the context of all these legal cases to know that for years, the Tates ran erotic webcam studios, both in the UK and in Romania, and during that they've been accused of recruiting women and then mistreating them while working for them. And so they faced years of accusations as well as criminal investigations in the UK as well as Romania over alleged abuse of women, charges that they have always denied.
9: They have denied them over and over again. Remember, they were in jail or under house arrest in Romania, and somehow Richard Grenell managed to get them released into his custody and get them back to the States. And they left the UK in 2017 when the heat got on them. Then they came and they went to Romania, and then accusations cropped up again. Then they came to the US, and now they're currently facing extradition. And the question is, are they going to be extradited?
27: Obviously, if they are extradited, they will face these very serious charges. And almost certainly this time it will go to trial. Now, the Tates have been basically avoiding the UK after this similar case in Romania effectively stopped. I think one thing important to note as well is that there are questions about the Trump administration's possible role in lobbying on behalf of the Tates with the Romanian government when they were facing that criminal case. And after they were able to leave Romania, Trump's sons are, you know, publicly they've said they're big fans, and a number of other Trump figures have expressed support previously for them. Now the question is, will we see the brothers extradited? They're in court today. It could take days, it could take weeks, but obviously something to follow.
9: And we'll be following it. I think they're absolute asshats and clowns, but that's just me. What do you think? 323-538-2423 at Chad Benson Show. That is your X, Insta, and all the other things right here on the Chad Benson Show. And yesterday when we talked about them, several people tried to bizarrely defend the Tate brothers by saying, well, what are they doing with the grooming gangs? I'm like, I have no idea. That's not my country. Well, did they do anything wrong here? I have no idea. I know that they were being investigated. That's why they came out and said the AG of Florida has got low T. But again, doesn't matter. Well, they need to take care of the grooming gangs first. You're trying to defend these guys, not based on whether or not you think what they did was right or wrong, or they're being, you know, unfairly treated. And I'm not saying that they're guilty of anything. The only thing I don't know the evidence and all this stuff. The only thing I said they're guilty of is taking advantage of young males who are looking for something and are susceptible to this kind of grift. But you're trying to fight the argument with, well, Britain's evil and bad. Look at what they're doing. They allow the grooming gangs. Why bring these guys over here for that? And it has a lot to do with the manosphere, but also has a lot to do with Trump. Your support of him, and because his kids like them, and because that's kind of the manosphere world that they live in, that, oh, well, this has got to be another persecution of men. No, sometimes people are just not great people. I never once said they were guilty, though. That's a trial. If indeed it goes that far. Coming up, Mike Lyons, military analyst, joins the program. We're going to talk about what's going on in the Middle East. Are we going to see boots on the ground? Chad Benson Show.

0: during that, when the MOU was signed, and then once the fighting started, it's likely that China used third world countries and other organizations to get supplies into Iran, especially for the air defense system. So, you know, China's clearly aligned, you know, trying to be under the covers in this, but they're losers in this as well. I think no one's talking about that because for whatever reason, we still believe that this is the century of China and the Chinese and their dominance. It ain't happening yet. We're a quarter of the way through the century. And if it, you know, if Marco Rubio has anything to do with it, it won't happen at all. But we're letting China, you know, off the hook there. But they've been set back significantly. Their proxy in Russia is, like you said, on their heels. And then what's happened in Iran has really destroyed their Belt and Roads initiative. And I think that's a pretty big setback for them.
1: He's a retired major and the best damn military analyst in the business. Mike Lyons, appreciate you coming on. We'll do it again next week.
0: Hey, thanks, Chad. Thanks for having me.
1: I love talking to Mike. He's got a new op-ed coming out tomorrow. I'll post it as soon as we get it. Incogni, speaking of war, there's a war for your data out there. You know who's winning? The data brokers. You know who's going to win? Incogni. Okay, who's Incogni, you ask? You get those phone calls? You get those spam text messages? You get those spam phishing emails? 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
8: Look, I am not a huge fan of this guy, but I will tell you, I think what happened to him yesterday was kind of a Richard move. So Ryan Clark works for ESPN. He is taping NFL Live, and Mike Lyons and I were talking about this off the air. And he's not, you know, he's kind of a Richard. I'm not going to lie to you guys. He comes across that way. Don't know him personally. Could be a wonderful human being. I hope he is. But he's taping an episode of NFL Live on ESPN. And in the middle of the broadcast, he's gone. Did not finish the show because he was told in the middle of his broadcast, your services are no longer needed. What? Now, he was told, apparently, at the Super Bowl that he may be in danger, along with several other people. ESPN has let go of losing his gig. He was making $2 million a year. But there's got to be a better way of doing stuff, guys. I'm just saying, there has to be a better way of letting somebody go. Maybe wait till afterwards. I mean, that's, to me, it's a Richard move. I don't know what you think. Let me know. 323-538-2423 at Chad Benson Show, X, Insta, all those other things right here in the Chad Benson Show. Coming up, hour number two of the program. Talk a little bit more about Iran. Also, AI is changing Hollywood. It's changing the entertainment world. Microdramas, which are already changing the entertainment world. We're going to talk about the impact they are having globally. Plus, should you still worry about lettuce? We're going to talk a bit about that as well. What lettuce can I eat? You know what you can't eat? A donut. Nobody's all like, oh God, I had a donut. Now what am I going to do? It's got cyclosporin. No, it doesn't. You know what? I know it. Much about the good stuff on the way as well. If you miss the show, shame on you. Make sure you grab the podcast. Hour number two straight ahead, Chad Benson Show.
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4: From ABC News, I'm Chuck Severson. The House has passed a bill to fund the government through December 4th. Most Democrats voted against it because they say it wasn't negotiated in a bipartisan manner and funds ICE.
5: On this vote, the yeas are 220, nays 205. The bill is passed.
4: The government is set to run out of money at the end of September. The bill now goes to the Senate, where it needs 60 votes to pass. U.S. forces finished an 11th night of air attacks on Iran, says the U.S. military. A blockade is being enforced by Iranian-backed Houthi rebels at the Strait of Hormuz. This says the U.S. has its own blockade, says President Trump.
6: The blockade is up and fully, I mean, it's nobody gets through. Nobody gets through the blockade. It's like a steel wall.
4: There are nearly 3,000 flight cancellations, says FlightAware, as violent storms affect millions from Kentucky to the northeast. Tropical storm Bertha expected to skirt the Gulf Coast from Louisiana to Houston. ABC's Victor Akendo in New Orleans.
7: One woman we met loading up on sandbags for her house and her mother's.
8: You've been through it all at this point here. Do you feel like it's best to be prepared?
9: It's better to be prepared than not be prepared, because you never know what could happen. And if you're prepared, you're not going to be cut off guard.
7: Tina told us that during Hurricane Katrina, she had more than 10 feet of water in her home.
4: New Jersey Governor Mikey Sherrill says this glitch in the state's driver's license application system has been fixed.
10: Sherrill said roughly 6,600 people answered no when they were asked if they were U.S. citizens while applying for driver's licenses. But the system incorrectly registered them to vote anyway. She said less than 400 of the non-citizens cast a ballot in elections before the glitch was noticed and fixed. The White House immediately seized on the news, saying the example adds to the reasons why lawmakers should pass the Save America Act, which would require proof of citizenship to register to vote.
4: ABC's Peter Harlambous. 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
18: The war is getting spicier. We moved into the 10th day, and it's now threatening to spread about thy region.
19: With traffic in the Strait of Hormuz already slowing to a crawl, cutting off the Red Sea could cause oil prices to spike even further, and gas prices now more than $4 a gallon as well. This as overnight, the U.S. launching the 10th straight night of strikes on Iran, while Iran launches strikes far beyond its borders.
18: Which we talked last hour to Mike Lyons, our military analyst, still surprised how much capability that they have. Because we've been saying that we think they have more capability, and the administration's like, we got nothing. They got nothing. We defeat him. We destroyed him. They got nothing. Zero, zilch, nada, nothing. But it doesn't seem to be nothing. It doesn't. And Mike readily admitted, you know, that look, there's a chance that they got more than we thought. That being said, I said to him, Mike, what about the Houthis? Are they going to do anything? Aren't they going to do anything? First of all, he doesn't know what the capabilities are of the Houthis. But they have threatened to shut down the Red Sea. In an area where Saudi Arabia has a lot of their oil, and in doing so would send prices higher, as we are already seeing this morning. Prices have stepped up again. Brent crude over 90. West Texas Intermediate at 84. That's the futures price. That's on paper. We're probably closing in near to 100 of the physical, which is not good.
19: Those Iranian-backed armed factions, like in Yemen, the Houthis, said they would impose a blockade on any kind of Saudi ships. So this could be a whole new front in the Middle East conflict. And again, very bad news for global energy markets, bad news for gas prices.
18: Bad news for gas prices, because that's what we care about. We're like, what's going on with the gas prices? That's what I care about. Well, you got to throw something else in there for gas prices. Now you got Bertha, Tropical Storm Bertha moving. And you're like, well, what's that have to do with gas? I'll tell you what it has to do with gas. Hurricanes, baby. Shut down things, not just the waterways, but also refineries have to shut down. There's a potential of something going sideways.
20: It's a reminder of Mother Nature's impact on gas prices that we could see in August and September as hurricane season starts to find its stride. So while it is geopolitical factors primarily pushing prices up, there are other factors that could become active in the weeks ahead.
18: Because nature will mess you up, and nature, by the way, is damn expensive. Oh, it is. It is. There's no doubt about that. Now the question is, where do we go from here? And I don't think anybody really knows. What kind of money are they asking for? Another $70 billion that the administration is asking for? Because the Pentagon seems to be running out of money. So, yeah, there's some issues, kids. There is. There's going to be it's going to be a little bit of an expensive summer is what we're saying here. Hopefully we get it sorted out. Do I think it's going to happen anytime in the next couple weeks? I do not. That being said, we'll see what takes place in the coming days. If they can get at least a 10-day ceasefire, which I predict, this is my prediction, write this down. It could be wrong, been wrong before, will be wrong again, because I'm a human being. At some point, gas prices will get a little bit unbearable for the United States of America, and Trump will go in and do what he does, orders them to take a 10-day ceasefire, which will calm the markets, and markets will calm back down. Iran will back off for a bit. The markets will calm down. Stuff will get through. And then I think it heats up again. That's what I think is going to happen. Could be wrong. Could be right. 323-538-2423. At Chad Benson Show is your X, your Insta, your YouTube, and all of the other good things going on out there. Meanwhile, today, across Arizona, you've got primaries. And it's very interesting what's going on, because Arizona now is looking at their first DSA-like candidate, who has come to take on four-term incumbent Greg Stanton. And on top of that, you know, look, politics, as we all know, kids, is local. Top of that, we also know that with what we're seeing out there, that there is a lot of issues on both sides of the aisle when it comes to their peeps. This is Katie Hobbs. She is the governor. It's weird calling her Katie. She sounds like she's like, oh my God. I mean, you know, it is what it is. But hey, she talking about on the governor's side, Andy Biggs, who may be her biggest rival, if indeed he gets through today.
21: When I talk to Arizonans across the state, they well and full understand that the cost hikes we're seeing are a result of Washington's agenda and tariffs and the war in Iran. And they're seeing costs go up everywhere, from the grocery store, gas station, doctor's office, everywhere in between. And Andy Biggs, every chance he had to not support that agenda, he has taken the opposite approach, supported that agenda, and put that agenda above Arizona.
18: Now, I'm going to tell you guys this. You've got several people running on the Republican side, and I bring this up because Biggs was always nice to me, but he went super crazy MAGA. Like, it was wacky. Schweikert's a good guy. I like him. I think Biggs probably gets through. You know, because remember, as we've talked about, and we've talked about it here on Midterm Mondays, what is it? Quality of candidates matter. Winning a primary, and this is what I think the Democrats are about to find out, winning a primary is not winning a general. Kerry Lake won the primary. Karen Taylor Robeson, I think, would have won the general. But you're going to get the most fervent support with the MAGA folks coming out, and Biggs has that, you know, and it's unfortunate that we're in this position that we're in right now, where you've got this craziness when it comes to primaries really deciding more than anything which way things are going to go. where, yes, if it was just MAGA, Biggs is going to win. In a general, if you're voting, right, just across the board general, I think Schweikert would beat him. So, and I don't think, you know, I don't know if Andy's going to get it done when it comes to the general. And Katie wins it. I do. Again, it's weird talking about Katie. And then you've got your first DSA candidate. And we've talked about these. They're entertaining. No doubt. But they're also wackadoos. So Greg Stanton, run-of-the-mill Democrat. Right. You know, I mean, I'm not saying just as a person, but he's a Democrat. That's what he is. Establishment Democrat, whatever you want to call it. Part of the machine. Taking on Kai Newkirk, who is this, you know, new DSA guy. Just like MAGA has shown that they can take out the average Republican in certain areas. The DSA has done the same. And are they going to do it again? Here.
0: Stanton just fundamentally vulnerable because on a lot of really important issues, he's on the wrong side of the vast majority of Democrats, whether it's voting for the Lake and Riley Act when I'm fighting to abolish ICE, or opposing Medicare for All and taking money from United Health Group when I'm in fighting to guarantee health care to all as a right, not a privilege. He's on the wrong side of the most Democrats. And so when we're able to actually talk to people, they're siding with us. So we knew it was going to be a challenge to reach enough people fast enough, but all the data that we're seeing shows us that we've been doing that.
18: Now, he still faces, you know, a tough battle, right? And you're trying to pull a Mondani. Do I think that's going to happen? I don't think it's going to happen in Arizona. Not that it's not possible. Anything is possible. But when you run radical, you know, it used to be you ran in a way to win the nomination. And then you came to the center so you could expand the tent. We live in a world now where you run as if you're running, and it's not about, you know, expanding the tent. It's you continue to run the same way. Saw it with Carrie Lake. We've seen it with some of the wackadoos out there in the world of the left. And we've talked about with the progressiveness and the way that they're coming after the Democrats. These are civil wars going on inside of the parties for the heart and mind of the parties. So it's going to be interesting to see the way this thing plays out. But every state has theirs, because every state is getting a DSA candidate or two. And some of it's just to find out, can we? Can we? You might be able to do it in a big city, in an area. But can you do it across a state? That I don't think you can do. And I continue to say that because the average person, Democrat or Republican, doesn't want to get rid of prisons. They don't want to abolish ICE. They don't want any of the craziness that you're bringing that has no basis of reality. What do you think? Let me know. 323-538-2423. At Chad Benson Show is your X, your Insta, your YouTube, Facebook, and everything else. And you guys out there on the Republican side, you've got your own civil war with MAGA. That's not going anywhere. And with the way things are right now, we're seeing it. We saw it with several primaries already. Trump doesn't like somebody. He gets them out of there. Thomas Massey and several others. You've seen John Cornyn, Bill Cassidy. So you're seeing that continue there as well. So it's not just on the Democrat side. Love hearing from all of you. Coming up, we'll talk about that stomach bug. It's moving across the country. But first, Bulwark Capital would love to talk to you and see you on their big webinar this Thursday. A couple days from now, 3:30 Pacific, 6:30 Eastern. Absolutely free. It's called Market Blind Spot. This is where Bulwark Capital and our buddy Zach Abraham is going to show you, look, there are so many blind spots out there that many people miss, whether it's advisors or money managers, even the average person, because they're looking at the shiny object and they're not paying attention where they need to pay attention. And it's underneath that right there that issues can take place, where you can actually do really well or you can get hurt when it comes to your investments and retirement. Why not sit down with them? 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
2: Are we out of the woods and maybe out of the bathroom when it comes to cyclosporosis? I called it Uncle Sam's Revenge. It's not. Apparently, it has come from tainted lettuce from Mexico. That would mean it's Montezuma's Revenge.
3: The FDA now saying while there was a false positive reported, lettuce from Taylor Farms remains the focus of the investigation. More than 1,600 people got sick after eating shredded lettuce supplied to Taco Bell in 5 states. Taco Bell says it's removed all affected lettuce, but the lettuce recall expanding, now affecting shredded iceberg and lettuce blends sold to grocery stores and restaurants in 27 states.
2: Yes. So I went in the other day to, I've got my little routine, go play pickleball, swing by Walmart, grab, there was no lettuce. There was nothing there. I know what you're thinking, Chad. I know how much lettuce you eat, and you'd be wrong. But normally I get some of my salads for the week that I'll take in and eat at lunch. You know, the ones where they're prepackaged and they don't give you enough ranch for anything, for like one little leaf of lettuce. That's why I have extra ranch at the office. But there was nothing there. There was like one tiny bag from some company I've never heard of. There was no prepackaged anything.
3: Walmart now pulling its market side brand of lettuce off shelves. Jack in the Box removing lettuce from locations in Texas, Oklahoma, and Louisiana. And food supplier Sysco and U.S. Foods halting deliveries of the affected lettuce. Symptoms from the parasitic illness can last for weeks and are especially concerning for people with other medical conditions.
2: Yes, and that's a big deal. So weakened immune system, things of that nature. Here's the interesting thing. This doesn't happen with donuts. So there's that. So now you've learned a little something today. Also that we cut a lot of funding in certain places and people are asking questions. Hey, the place that usually covers this, we went to that office. It's a storage unit now. So there's nothing in there. So what are we going to do? How are we going to fix this? How are we going to fix the situation here? Cause remember, when you hear that the government's cutting, they're cutting programs. They're not cutting money. They're spending more money. They just said, hey, this program, we don't need it. And our buddies over here, they need it more. Oh.
4: Going to the grocery store was not an easy task the other day when I was with my children.
2: 323-538-2423 at Chad Benson Show, X, Insta, all the other things right here on the Chad Benson Show.
4: I usually know the things that I'm going to buy, but this time I was like, all right, we're going to actually stay all the way away from these foods just because.
2: Just because a lot of people were saying that. Even the other day, I was going to go to McDonald's and get the World Cup meal. And I was like, ah, it's got lettuce all over it. And while I ate at Taco Bell, I remembered, oh, yeah, nothing I get has lettuce on it. Meanwhile, while all of that is going on, good news, we're about to pay more money from stuff from Canada, maybe kind of, who knows.
5: The list of affected Canadian products is wide-ranging. Dairy products, alcohol, and honey, along with a range of other grocery items. Also construction materials, clothing, furniture, and electronics. Canadian Prime Minister Mark Carney says the tariffs violate the free trade agreement between the U.S., Mexico, and Canada.
2: That's what Trump said. You guys did. You made it unfair for our businesses to do stuff there, so we're getting back at you. Why does this matter to me? Because this morning I wake up and my son's mom had texted me and said, we better buy all of his hockey stuff. We're putting tariffs on all this damn stuff. And sure enough, hockey sticks and equipment, tariff 50%.
5: To impose these tariffs in the wake of a Supreme Court decision against him earlier this year, President Trump is citing a never-before-used provision of a 1930 trade law, which could also face legal challenges.
2: Yeah, so there's that. We'll find out. Another 50% tariffs. It's working. Is it? Is it really working? Is it? Promises made, promises kept. Is it really working? Is manufacturer flying back here like you could not believe? So we'll find out if this actually even ever goes into play or if this was another bluff. If you're missing the show, grab the podcast. This is the Chad Benson Show.
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15: ABC News, I'm Chuck Sievertson. The House Tuesday night passed a bill to fund the government through December 4th, six Democrats voting with a Republican majority. The bill will need 60 votes in the Senate to avoid a government shutdown September 30th. U.S. forces ended an 11th straight night of air attacks on Iran, says the U.S. military. The threat of attacks by Yemen's Houthi rebels, backed by Iran, is a new issue, says ABC's Martha Raddatz.
16: New concerns emerging in the critical Red Sea. Two oil tankers turning around after Iran backed Houthi rebels threatened shipping traffic there. All of this spiking oil and gas prices.
15: Defense Secretary Hegseth on Capitol Hill pushing for over $80 billion more for the war. Republican Florida Congressman Carlos Ximenez.
17: We've seen this regime operate for the last 47 years. The only thing that they actually respond to is pressure, and I believe we need to put pressure on all fronts. Economic pressure by continuing the blockade, military pressure.
15: This is ABC News.
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8: It's that time of the week we talk to the best dad military analyst in the business and retired major in the Army. Mike Lyons joins the program. All right, Mike, first of all, we lost four soldiers. The reality of they no longer have capability to do anything doesn't seem to be the truth. And I think people are starting to go, not just us, but our allies over there are going, hey, what's going on here? Because they're starting to reach us.
9: I think a couple of things are taking place here. First of all, we're just not doing a good job of communicating what our strategy and what the intent is here. And most people believe that the strategy is just aligned on these airstrikes. And yes, the soldiers were killed and strikes made by an Iranian military that, you know, the president said was destroyed, but clearly is only degraded because they still have capability to fire a missile 1,000 kilometers and hit a target in Jordan that, you know, kills Americans. And that's really something that, that's got to be fixed right away. But if you combine a strategy of the bombings plus the blockade plus sanctions plus all those things, then you have a coherent package there that you should be able to sell to other nations. And I don't just think for whatever reason this administration hasn't focused on that. Maybe Marco Rubio has tried, but at this point all the focus is on the military side, and it's going to take more than that.
8: You know, it is going to take more than that. The Houthis said yesterday, and you know, a lot of people think, oh, this is the proxies fighting again. It somewhat is, and this, you can even remove us, Israel out of this, because the Yemenis and Saudi Arabia have been fighting for a while. They said now that they're thinking about, hey, you know what? We're going to close the Red Sea, so you guys, Saudi Arabia, aren't going to be able to export a ton of oil. And it goes back to, this just feels like this thing is starting to spread now everywhere throughout the Middle East.
9: You know, the Israelis are on the sidelines right now, and I know they're itching to get back into this fight. And then when the Houthis made that comment about blockading their strait, yesterday. That could be just bluff because they don't really have the capability to do this. But and in the past, Israel has done a tremendous job against the Houthis as when they were, you know, kind of dumb enough to fire a missile at Israel. They responded tenfold, and they you know, a few months back took out an incredible amount of their capability. So I don't know. I think the Houthis are a little bit of a lot of fluff right now. I'm not sure they have that capability to do that. If they did, if they were able to make a blockade on that strait there, then you're talking much more significant, almost as much significant as the straits, like 17%, because as the oil has been rerouted already to the Red Sea, they would kind of try to bottle that up. I just don't see it. I just think that this is Iran trying to get them in the game, that they're not there yet.
8: Talking to my clients, military analysts, we talk about all things going on militarily. Obviously, with the death of our soldiers, this thing feels like, you know, we're at a standstill in the straits, and people are, you see a lot of people out there saying, well, is it going to be boots on the ground? Are they going to go take a Karg Island or one of those things? I think there's a sense now that something like that, if it's going to be militarily, is going to have to happen. And we always turn to you and say, all right, what's the point that we should be looking where we go, okay, something real is going to happen?
9: Well, a couple of things. First of all, they are sending more fighters to the region, but still not troops. And there's no army troops. You know, I always say this, that nothing really is going to happen significantly until the army shows up. And really, the army in total is not there. The armor division is not there. An infantry division is not there. You've got elements of the 82nd, small Marines that are on some of the ships there. But I'd say the military mission right now is what's called a siege, and that the Iranians have just got to keep their heads down, and the United States pounding away on a nightly basis, anywhere from 120 to 140 airstrikes. It's not epic fury levels. It's not 1,100 sorties a day in a 24-hour basis. But this is a siege. You know, in history, you look at Vicksburg and other places where the military just pounds away at the enemy on a daily basis. It's kind of like, you know, if you had enough. I think that if we did send troops and small operations, they would be called raids. We wouldn't send large scale invasion forces there. They're just not there. They're not coming. The raids would be for very specific things. They're talking Karg Island. I think that gives Trump a visual sign of leverage. But I think more importantly, these coastal

0: 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That is your X. That is your Insta, your YouTube, and all of the other things. We're going to wrap it up straight ahead on this Tuesday, Chet Benson Show.
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4: As we wrap up this Tuesday, got several of you have texted me. I love this one. What's the fear of soccer, just out of curiosity? Is the fear that soccer might become popular? It is popular. But is that the fear for a lot of people? Thank God the World Cup's over, Chad. It's a commie sport. What do you do with that? Okay. You know, I mean, it's Dana White, we touched on it earlier, you know, his like slap fighting outdoes it. It's got a trillion views. I'm like, based on what? There's not a trillion people. Are we really going to do that? It's got a trillion views because you've picked and chosen several different things to throw out there and then you add up all that stuff. And you're like, it's got a trillion views. So soccer and any other sports only allowed to take what's on television and you get to take streaming and everything else. Okay. There's this fear that soccer is going to turn everyone gay and communist. So bizarre. 323-538-2423 at Chad Benson Show is your X, your Insta, your YouTube. And all of the other stuff. If you're missing the show, shame on you. Grab the podcast. We appreciate it when you do that right here on the Chad Benson Show. Man, what a packed show today. We talked Iran. We had our good buddy Mike Lyons on to talk about what's going on over there, as well as the Ukraine and the Russians and China. Lots of stuff going on with China. Absolutely with China. We also talk about the civil wars inside of both parties as the extremes grapple for power. Talked a bit about what's going on in Arizona and when it comes to that extremes. Who's going to come out on the GOP side as victorious to take on Hobbs in November. Talked about a lot of stuff today. That's what we do here. You guys have a blessed and absolutely incredible rest of your...
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2: From ABC News, I'm Chuck Sievertson. An 11th night of air attacks on Iran was carried out early Wednesday, says the U.S. military. A new issue keeping oil tanker traffic stopped at the Strait of Hormuz. A blockade by the U.S. and now also by Iran-backed Houthi rebels from Yemen, helping spike oil and gasoline prices. Defense Secretary Hegseth at the Senate Appropriation Committee pushing for over $80 billion more for the war. Illinois Democrat Dick Durbin.
3: Do you have a new estimate about what the war has cost us so far in this, the fifth month of the first year of this war in Iran?
4: Senator, the estimate we have as of today is $37.5 billion.
2: New Jersey's governor saying a software problem in the state's driver's license application process mistakenly added non-citizens to voter rolls.
5: New Jersey Governor Mikey Sherrill says officials became aware of the issue last week and that all 6,600 people are being scrubbed from the voter rolls.
6: We don't deflect, deny, or exploit problems for our own gain. We find them and we fix them.
5: The White House says the episode, quote, underscores the absolute necessity of the Save America Act.
2: ABC's Mary Bruce, that voter ID proof of citizenship bill does not have enough support in the Senate to pass. Millions are prepping for Tropical Storm Bertha. It's southeast of Florida. Tracking has it skirting the Gulf Coast, heading for New Orleans and later Houston. In New Orleans, ABC's Victor Akendo.
7: One woman we met loading up on sandbags for her house and her mother's.
8: You've been through it all at this point here. Do you feel like it's best to be prepared?
9: It's better to be prepared than not be prepared, because you never know what could happen. And if you're prepared, you're not going to be caught off guard.
7: Tina told us that during Hurricane Katrina, she had more than 10 feet of water in her home.
2: The House Tuesday night passed a bill to fund the government through December 4th. It'll need 60 votes in the Senate to pass to avoid a government shutdown September 30th. 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
10: 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I've been surfing here since I was a kid. 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

0: Country movie safely, mile after mile. 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

0: of the traditional working class that you were hoping to get the masses to support you in, but by saying that the working class is up to $1 million, you've just blown your opportunity to use class warfare. And so where do you go when only the rich elite, not only, but I mean the vast majority of the rich elite, is where your support comes from, and you wouldn't win without them?
1: Right, right.
0: You've got to change all your definitions in order to promote class warfare, and it's tough to have economic class warfare when the person who is making $30,000 a year, you put in the same classification as the person making $1 million a year.
1: Right, exactly.
0: That's a tough political hill to climb.
1: Yeah, yeah. This is the problem. When you start going through the policies and trying to implement policies in these areas, and New York City is a great example of what the DSA wants to do, then you're going to find these limitations. This is why I think the DSA is trying to do it. You know, look, we want to do this nationwide, basically, so we can borrow money till no end. That's what they think we can do, but that's not going to work either.
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8: From ABC News, I'm Chuck Sievertson. U.S. forces ended an 11th straight night of air attacks on Iran, says the U.S. military. Another reason why there's no oil tanker traffic through the Strait of Hormuz, a blockade not only by the U.S., but by Iran-backed rebels from Yemen, having an impact on one of the Strait's gateways, says ABC News Chief Global Affairs Correspondent Martha Raddatz in Jordan.
9: New concerns emerging in the critical Red Sea. Two oil tankers turning around after Iran-backed Houthi rebels threatened shipping traffic there. All of this spiking oil and gas prices.
8: Defense Secretary Hegseth on Capitol Hill pushing for over $80 billion more for the war. Republican Florida Congressman Carlos Ximenez.
10: We go back to that 60-day ceasefire, which allowed Iran to breathe. We had them on the ropes. We should have kept our pedal to the metal and continue. And then if they wanted to negotiate, fine. Come to the negotiating table. But while we're negotiating, we're going to continue our operations until we come to some final agreement.
8: At the Hegseth hearing before the Senate Appropriations Committee, Washington State Democrat Patty Murray.
11: So here we are 5 months later. The strait is closed. The ceasefire hasn't just disintegrated. This war is now spiraling out of control again. The president is threatening escalation and war crimes and suggesting this could be another forever war.
8: Latest tracking on Tropical Storm Bertha has it skirting the Gulf Coast, heading for New Orleans and later Houston, filling sandbags in New Orleans. Torrential rain, flood warnings, and tornado watches affecting 85 million Americans from Louisville to the Northeast. The House Tuesday night passed a bill to fund the government through December 4th, six Democrats voting with the Republican majority. The bill will need 60 votes in the Senate to pass to avoid a government shutdown on September 30th. 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

0: He's Eric Carlin. I'm Gary McNamara. Coming up on the bottom of the hour, a 14-state regional grid says there could be rolling brownouts, whatever, because of the heat. It includes parts of Texas, but it's not ERCOT that's operating under normal conditions, even with the heat that we've had. To me yesterday, the Weather Channel said where I live was 107 yesterday.
1: Yeah.
0: And so we'll get to that story, plus another story that I have that that relates to that. Also, the Democrats going after black Democrats for not supporting socialism.
1: Oh.
0: We'll get to that and more on the way.
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0: We are Red Eye Radio. He's our Carney, and I'm Gary McNamara. Coming up on the bottom of the hour, a 14-state regional grid says there could be rolling brownouts, whatever, because of the heat. It includes parts of Texas, but it's not ERCOT that's operating under normal conditions, even with the heat that we've had. Me yesterday, the Weather Channel said where I live was 107 yesterday.
1: Yeah.
0: And so we'll get to that story, plus another story that I have that that relates to that. Also, the Democrats going after black Democrats for not supporting socialism.
1: Oh.
0: We'll get to that and more on the way.
1: All right.
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0: joining us. Cruise ships are designed as floating home bases for fun-filled vacations, but crime can happen at sea just like on land, but there's no police department. So what happens? Here's Nathan Diller, travel reporter at USA Today. Nathan, take us through it.
1: Passengers may not necessarily realize that cruise ships have essentially their in-house police force is onboard security. They hire pretty robust security staff that often have training in military or law enforcement based on land or other investigative backgrounds. So they're trained to investigate crimes, other misconduct, altercations as they happen on ships.
0: Okay, so I guess, I mean, what happens? You, I don't know, you see, a fist fight break out at the bar. Who do you call? 911, I presume, is not an option on a ship?
1: It's not an option on the ship, but that there are ways to get in touch with someone. So typically the best option is just going to be to flag down a crew member. Any crew member should be able to connect you with security staff. If you see a member of the security staff, that's great, of course. But you can also reach out to guest services. They are sort of the conduit through which most guests are going to get in touch with other people on the ship. So they have a physical desk you can visit. You can also get in touch with them by phone. Your stateroom phone looks a lot like a hotel phone would, so it'll have little labels for who you can call typically, and guest services is one of those. So that's kind of your best central point of contact. You can also get in touch with the medical staff directly if it's a medical issue, but generally speaking, guest services should be able to connect you with anyone you need to get in touch with, and that includes security.
0: Okay. And meanwhile, if it's serious enough, there are actually onboard jails, right, on cruise ships?
1: There are. They're called brigs, as some folks might have guessed. They don't necessarily look like a jail. From the way I've heard them described, they're sort of a nondescript cabin, often maybe an interior cabin with the kind of bare bones furnishings, so maybe a bed and of course a bathroom. And sometimes passengers may be confined to their cabins with a security staff member stationed outside the door if that's necessary. And typically if it's in the case of a crime or misconduct that requires the involvement of law enforcement on shore, they'll be turned over to shoreside authorities when they get to the next port.
0: Well, we're speaking with Nathan Diller, travel reporter at USA Today. The story is called "There Are No Police on Cruise Ships, So Who Keeps Passengers Safe?" So what happens, I guess? Police have to come aboard at the next port to handle somebody accused of doing something, but does it matter where it happened? I mean, what if you're in international waters or something? How does that work?
1: It does. Jurisdiction can definitely get murky when it comes to cruise ships because they are moving all the time. So typically the FBI is going to be the point of contact and the agency that has jurisdiction when it involves a U.S. flagship or a ship that's embarking and disembarking passengers in the U.S. or U.S. citizens who have either committed or are the victims of the crime. They have full details on what cases they would have jurisdiction over on their website as well, in case people want to read up on that. But the crimes and the investigations can also involve other authorities. So if you are in the territorial waters of another country, which you could be in Europe, for instance, or in the Caribbean, those authorities would be notified as well, certainly the authorities at the closest port.
0: Thanks, Nathan. Nathan Diller, travel reporter at USA Today. 30 minutes now after the hour. On This Morning, America's First News.
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7: ABC ABC News, I'm Sherry Preston. In the midst of the 11th straight night of attacks by U.S. forces on Iranian targets, Secretary of State Marco Rubio says Iran may want to talk, but hasn't kept its promises.
8: Iran has been reaching out to the United States, both directly and indirectly, to engage in talks about settling the differences with regards to what's happening in that part of the world. Unfortunately, so far, even though we have reached agreements, they have not kept their commitments.
7: Secretary Rubio speaking at a meeting of Southeast Asian allies, Iran retaliating by firing missiles and drones at Jordan. The death toll from the Ebola outbreak in Congo now just one shy of 1,000 people. Tropical storm Bertha still on track for landfall in Louisiana later today or early tomorrow, and people from Tennessee to upstate New York are cleaning up after strong storms overnight. OpenAI, now in some of its AI models, got out and started hacking all on their own. The artificial intelligence models apparently broke out of what was supposed to be a controlled testing environment. This is ABC News.
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9: 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The Trump administration is pausing $1 billion in Medicaid payments to California and Minnesota over what it calls suspected fraud and noncompliance. Correspondent Clayton Neville reports.
10: The Center for Medicaid and Medicare Services is deferring about $867 million in federal Medicaid payments to California and $199 million to Minnesota.
11: If taxpayer money is being misused, especially through fraud, we have a duty to stop the payments, demand answers, and then follow the evidence wherever it leads.
10: U.S. Health Secretary RFK Jr. made the announcement this week alongside CMS Administrator Dr. Mehmet Oz.
11: If Governor Gavin Newsom or Governor Tim Walz wants this funding released, all they have to do is provide basic documentation showing that these services are legitimate and not fraudulent.
10: The pause is the latest in a series of payment suspensions, mostly in Democratic-run states, as Kennedy and Oz lead a campaign in the White House surrounding alleged fraud. According to Kennedy, the spending in question in California involves in-home services. The Minnesota deferrals target 14 high-risk areas the state's own legislative auditor identified as vulnerable to fraud. Minnesota Governor Tim Walz called the move political retribution, and California Governor Gavin Newsom described it as a political stunt. I'm Clayton Neville.
9: The Democrat governor of New Jersey made a shocking announcement Tuesday. Governor Mikey Sherrill said that a glitch in the state's Motor Vehicle Commission computer allowed roughly 6,600 non-citizens to register to vote in New Jersey from 2023 to 2024. Roughly 400 of them actually cast votes. Sherrill said that the names are being removed from the voter rolls. and that the non-citizens had been registered through no fault of their own because of a serious software error in New Jersey's motor vehicle system, an error that has allegedly now been fixed. While the number of non-citizens who voted in New Jersey is a tiny percentage of the state's overall electorate, the finding could add fuel to President Trump's claims that non-citizens are voting in large numbers in U.S. elections. It's 19 after. Trump's ongoing battle with New York Times journalists when America in the Morning continues after these messages.
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9: This is America in the Morning. It's 21 after. Stock indexes moved higher Tuesday, helped by a recovery in chip stocks as investors gear up for earnings from some of America's biggest tech companies. After the closing bell, Supermicro stock was up 15% after hours, following news of $60 billion in new orders. And all eyes today will be on Google parent company Alphabet, who reports quarterly earnings. Among the biggest stock market concern, the price of oil, which drifted higher following word that the Houthis in Yemen are threatening a blockade of tankers in the Red Sea. Seth Soutelle has the latest from Wall Street.
18: I'm Seth Soutelle, and this is the AP Markets Report. More gains for makers of computer chips and other AI winners carried Wall Street higher. The S&P 500 rose 0.9% Tuesday. The Dow added 385 points. That's about 0.7%. The Nasdaq Composite rose 1.3%. Micron Technology and Nvidia had solid gains for the second day in a row. They had fallen sharply last week. The price of Brent crude got close to $92 a barrel for the first time in 5 weeks as strikes continued in the war with Iran. That's up from less than $72 a barrel early this month. Treasury yields rose in the bond market. The yield on the 10-year Treasury climbed to 4.63%. Seth Soutelle, New York.
9: In Arizona, President Trump-backed candidate Andy Biggs won the GOP primary for governor by a landslide and will face incumbent Democrat Katie Hobbs for governor. Former NFL kicker Jay Feely was ahead in the GOP primary in Arizona's District 1. President Trump's administration sought phone records of several New York Times journalists and even those of some of their relatives, according to a motion unsealed in court in the ongoing case being brought by the Department of Justice. Correspondent Haya Panjwani reports on the president's ongoing battle with New York Times journalists.
19: Officials are looking to acquire phone records of New York Times journalists in an effort to unmask sources. A court document says President Donald Trump's administration sought New York Times journalists' phone records and even those of some of their relatives in an attempt to unmask the confidential sources of the reporters. They'd written about Trump's Qatari-gifted Air Force One jet. The motion reveals more expansive attempts by Trump's Republican administration than previously known to compel the identity of sources. The Justice Department justifies the original subpoenas by saying reporters are not the targets. Those leaking classified information are. Hayap Njwani, Washington.
9: Now 24 after the hour. The Smithsonian takes Trump to task when America in the Morning continues after these messages.
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9: It's 26 after. Welcome back. You're with America in the Morning. A shocking scene at one of the world's biggest tourist attractions. Correspondent Charles de Ledesma reports a man stabbed and wounded two American tourists near the ancient Acropolis in Athens, Greece.
27: The assailant attacked a man and a woman, both Greek Americans, with a knife on a pedestrian street near an entrance to the Acropolis itself and near the entrance to the Acropolis Museum, which lies at the foot of the Acropolis Hill in Athens. Police say the woman suffered light injuries to the leg, while the man was more seriously hurt, with wounds to the arm. The attacker was detained at the scene while the two victims were transported to the hospital by ambulance, authorities say. The identity of the attacker was not immediately clear, but police said he appeared to have been suffering from psychological problems. The attack did not lead to any closure to the sites, which continued operating as usual. I'm Charles de Ledesma.
9: There is pushback against the Trump administration in Washington that's coming from a very unusual source. Correspondent Ed Donahue reports on the Smithsonian's war of words with the White House.
28: The director of the Smithsonian National Museum of American History pushed back against a recent White House report that said its leadership cannot be trusted. The report described Anthea Hartig and other Smithsonian leaders as radical activists.
29: We unwaveringly attest that it does not fairly or accurately characterize the full body of work at the museum.
28: Hartig's testimony before a House committee comes after a report released on the 4th of July said the American History Museum doesn't tell history in a way that is inspiring and unifying. Tennessee Republican Tim Burchett agrees.
30: In the museum's current telling, history is just an ongoing power struggle between oppressors and the oppressed. Only the oppressed are celebrated, especially illegal immigrants.
28: The report is part of President Trump's efforts to reshape the stories of America told by cultural institutions controlled or influenced by the federal government. Hartig said the Smithsonian does not take sides in America's political debates. Ed Donahue, Washington.
9: America in the Morning for Wednesday, July 22nd, 2026 is produced by Jeff McKay. I'm John Trout. This is Westwood One.
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0: Shiri, Preston, the U.S. and Iran keeping up their back-and-forth attacks. The American military hitting Iranian targets for an 11th straight night, shipping through the Strait of Hormuz, slowing down again. And now, ABC News Chief Global Affairs anchor Martha Raddatz says...
1: New concerns emerging in the critical Red Sea. Two oil tankers turning around after Iran-backed Houthi rebels threatened shipping traffic there. All of this spiking oil and gas prices.
0: President Trump this morning will attend the dignified transfer of remains of troops killed in the Middle East. The Northeast cleaning up after strong storms raced through the area, leading to thousands of flight delays. At least four lawsuits have now been filed against Taco Bell after lettuce at its restaurants was linked to the outbreak of a parasitic bug that's made thousands of people sick. Congressman Andy Biggs, a strong ally of President Trump, winning the Republican nomination in the Arizona governor's race. This is ABC News.
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2: 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I'm Grant MacHill.
3: And I'm Heather Roberts. It is 5 o'clock. Here are some of our top stories this morning.
2: Another hot, uncomfortable day is in store for us here in the Pacific Northwest.
3: More cuts are coming to Rip City. We'll tell you who is now on the chopping block for the Blazers. That's in sports at 5:15.
2: And a country star is on track to become the biggest touring artist of the year. Entertainment News at 5:27.
3: All that and more on the way starting in just about 90 seconds. But first, it is 5:01, and we have traffic and weather together on the ones. That means we're going to bring in John Morales for our first look at that morning commute. How's it looking out there?
4: Good morning. It's a quiet ride right now. Really, all I'm looking at is a little bit of road work that should be picked up shortly. In Wilsonville, northbound 5 has three lanes closed, or has had three lanes closed overnight between Butteville Road and the Wilsonville Road exit. Those should be reopening shortly. Southbound traffic, the road works in Ridgefield from 179th Street down to Northeast 154th Street. The right lane is closed. Along with that, the 179th Street on-ramp is closed. And in West Lynn, northbound 205 has been reduced to just one lane between Highway 43 and 99. That should be reopening shortly. At the moment, we are seeing traffic getting by at the speed limit. From the KXL Traffic Center, I'm John Morales.
2: A heat advisory remains in effect until 11 o'clock tonight. Also, we have an air quality advisory in effect until 6 p.m. tonight. That's because today we've got hazy sunshine, hot afternoon, about 98 degrees. Tonight, though, maybe a possible shower or two. Just the slightest little bit of moisture there. 63 degrees. Going to cool down a little bit. Tomorrow, also cooling down to 85 degrees. Friday, partly cloudy, 86 for the sunshine. Get this, 78 now on, let's say, for sunshine for Saturday. Sunshine, but also could be a shower and 78 degrees. So from possibly 100 today to 78 Saturday. Welcome to Oregon.
3: That sounds downright pleasant.
2: Right? Right now, downtown Portland, overcast, 75 degrees.
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2: It is now 5:02, and as we said, it's going to be a hot one today. And as Mitch Elliott reports on top of the warm temps, we're dealing with extra humidity.
5: It doesn't just feel muggy. Science backs it up.
6: We have this like southerly flow that's bringing in monsoonal moisture, and that's definitely making it feel a lot warmer.
5: National Weather Service meteorologist Jacob Hall says a high of 100 is forecast for much of our area.
6: We're looking at the Portland-Vancouver metro and then some areas north going up the lower Columbia to the Cowlitz Valley.
5: But relief is in sight. Light rain is expected late this afternoon, although areas just to the south of us could see thunderstorms. Mitch Elliott, FM News 101.
3: A 15-year-old swimmer is dead after a presumed drowning at Blue Lake Park in Fairview. The Multnomah County Sheriff's Office says deputies and Gresham firefighters were searching for the missing teen yesterday evening. AMR recovered the body at around 6:15. No other details were released.
2: Another day, another conflagration declared for an Oregon wildfire. The Hagen Fire is the state's sixth conflagration emergency this year. It's burning 9 miles southwest of Tollgate and is estimated at more than 5,600 acres. Oregon's largest wildfire remains the Rouse Creek Complex south of Fossil at nearly 149,000 acres. The Hay Creek Complex west of Condon is 116,000 acres. And east of Madras, the Brewer Fire is over 24,000 acres.
3: Near Post, the Coyote Fire is nearly 17,000 acres, with the nearby Henry Fire at 14,000. Akawa Butte Fire northeast of Sisters is now almost 14,000 acres. In southern Oregon, the East Evans Creek Fire is more than 15,000 acres. It's 17% contained.
2: Oregon's first wildfire related fatality of the year occurred Monday afternoon on the edge of the Brewer Fire. According to the Jefferson County Sheriff, 58-year-old Stacy Chiddix was riding an ATV along the edge of his Madras area property, taking steps to protect it from the advancing flames. He was riding in steep terrain and was thrown off the ATV. The vehicle overturned and pinned him underneath. Friends immediately began life-saving efforts. Due to the remote location, tough terrain, and active fire, emergency responders accessed the scene on off-road vehicles. But by the time they arrived, he had succumbed to his injuries. In a statement, the sheriff said Chittix died while trying to do everything he could to protect his home.
3: A Christmas tree farm outside Dallas, Oregon, suffered significant damage in a fire yesterday afternoon. KXL's Noah Friedman reports.
7: We've lost some trees to extreme heat in a few summers, but nothing even close to this.
8: Don Beal tells our news partner KGW his Polk County tree farm will likely have 5,000 to 6,000 fewer trees.
7: We have had Christmas tree helicopters out here before, but never a fire helicopter.
8: The Oak Villa fire started around 1:30 Tuesday afternoon. By evening, fire crews said it was 50% contained. Beal says he doesn't know how the fire started on his property. Noah Friedman, FM News 101.
2: The city of Corbett has three new tools in its firefighting arsenal. Here's KXL's Gail Cunningham.
9: The Corbett Fire Department has received the first three of five new water cisterns.
10: They are 15,000 gallon cisterns.
9: Corbett Fire Chief Rick Wunsch says two will be installed in the Ames area, the third along Larch Mountain Road, all of which are outside the Corbett Water District.
10: These certainly will enhance our capabilities out in those areas where there are not fire hydrants available.
9: The areas are currently served by water tenders, so he says the cisterns will save time providing a dependable water supply for battling structure fires and wildfires. They should be installed by this fall. The other two are coming next year. Gail Cunningham, FM News 101.
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2: It's 10 past 5 o'clock, and you're listening to Portland's Morning News on this Wednesday, July 22nd. I'm Heather Roberts. He's Grant McHill. Here are some of the stories we're working on today.
3: Low-level crimes in Vancouver are no longer going to result in arrests.
2: Big changes are coming to the way we watch the Trailblazers. We're going to talk about that in sports at 5:15.
3: And stock futures slip as oil prices jump. Business news at 5:26.
2: But first, we have traffic and weather together on the ones, and it is 5:11. We're going to get a look at those roads with John Morales. Good morning.
4: Good morning. Looks like there's a stall on westbound 14 just before the I-5 interchange. So far, there's no backup on 14, and 5 is holding onto the speed limit. Only about a 7-minute ride southbound from Vancouver into Portland. There is roadwork in Ridgefield on southbound 5 between 179th Street and Northeast 154th Street. The right lane is closed. Along with that, the 179th Street on-ramp remains closed. Looking at 84, traffic is at the limit east and west. No delays from 205 to the I-5 split. That'll cost you about 6 minutes, but there is this long-running roadwork in Warrendale where one lane is closed on E4 in either direction between McCord Creek and Warrendale. From the KXL Traffic Center, I'm John Morales.
3: Hot is the forecast for today, looking at 98 degrees for the high. Heat advisory remains in place until 11 o'clock tonight. An air quality advisory is in effect until about 6 p.m. Now, increasing clouds overnight with, get this, a possible shower as temperature drops to 63 overnight. Tomorrow, 85 with clouds, and Friday, 86 with clouds. Now, Saturday, maybe a little bit of rain, 78 degrees to start the weekend. So from 100 to 98 to mid-70s. Boy, this sure is Oregon in the summer, right? Right now in downtown, it's overcast and 75 degrees.
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3: It is 5:12, and police in Vancouver are being told to not arrest people suspected of lower-level misdemeanors because of a lack of local defense attorneys. KXL's Brett Recamp reports.
5: A Washington State Supreme Court ruling that caps caseloads for local defense attorneys was argued by Dina Dawson with the Association of Washington Cities.
6: The proposed standards would have the effect of effectively tripling the number of attorneys needed to handle public defense cases in Washington.
5: An internal memo from Vancouver Police Chief Troy Price, obtained by the Columbian, tells officers to refer suspected lower-level crimes directly to the city attorney. If it's some kind of exceptional circumstance, they're supposed to get authorization from a supervisor. So watch for fewer arrests on lower-level crimes like theft, traffic, and drug use. Brett Recamp, FM News 101.
2: For the first time in Multnomah County, young kids will have access to behavioral health support at a family homeless shelter. KXL's Dane Vodder reports.
7: A pilot program is now underway, bringing the Oregon Health Authority, Morrison Child and Family Services, and Path Home Shelter Services together to make sure young children get the support they need to thrive. Margaret Scott is the chief program officer at Morrison.
8: Allows us to place one of our mental health consultants at Path Home Shelter to support the families who live there with children who are 0 to 5.
7: Program services include mental health treatment and parenting classes during which child care is provided. 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
3: Oregon is preparing for more electric vehicles on the road, and there's a growing need to keep them charged. KXL's Tim Lance reports.
9: The Oregon Department of Transportation says they're meeting that need with 3 years, so far, of the Community Charging Rebates Program. ODOT's Matt Noble says they've handed out nearly $11 million in rebates for construction of about 350 charging stations.
10: To break it down by charging ports, it's over 1,900 ports.
9: Noble says almost half of the funded charging stations are open.
10: Our program, as of July, has funded about 1 in 4 of every public level 2 EV charging station in the state.
9: Another round of rebates is due out later this year. Tim Lance, FM News 101.
2: 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As the Blazers and the city of Portland continue to battle over the future of Moda Center, a new report says more cuts are coming to One Center Court. From the KXL Sports Desk with more, here's John Eric Smith.
11: Yeah, Heather, earlier this year, the team made headlines when new ownership laid off about 70 employees. And now the knife is reportedly coming for Rip City's broadcast team.
12: Hey! Tied up! Hornswoggle, befuddled!
11: According to Forbes, the futures of legendary television play-by-play man Kevin Calabro and radio voice Travis DeMers have not yet been decided as their contracts have not been renewed. But we do know the future of many other familiar faces. Forbes says TV analyst Michael Holton has been let go after almost two decades with the team. Also on the chopping block are TV stats star Tom Haberstow, former ESPN legend and Blazers TV host Neil Everett, and television host Jamie Hudson. The axe is also hitting behind the scenes, too, as the report says the television production crew is also reduced. Elsewhere in the NBA, one of these today from the Miami Heat.
13: Oops, my bad.
11: The team posted a link to its YouTube page for a scheduled live stream entitled LeBron James Introductory Press Conference, followed by the date July 27th. But the team tells ESPN that the posting was a mistake and it's just preparing for the possibility that the future Hall of Famer will return to South Beach. Meanwhile, LeBron's agent Rich Paul joined the Pat McAfee show and said a decision hasn't been made yet.
14: Yeah, just have a little patience with him and us. Obviously, Pat is his choice.
11: And on the diamond, Seattle's three-game winning streak is snapped.
15: Now the stretch and the 0-2 pitch, swing and a miss, strike three, and the ball game is over. The Cincinnati Reds take game two of the three-game series, a final score of 4-2.
11: The rubber match between the Mariners and the Reds is at 12:40 this afternoon up in the Emerald City. With sports at 15 and 45. 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
2: From ABC News, I'm Sherry Preston. A missile alert sounding in Bahrain, and Saudi Arabia is warning its citizens living near the Persian Gulf to seek shelter. That is the U.S. and Iran exchange fire for an 11th straight night. ABC's Martha Raddatz has more on the questions surrounding a possible end to the conflict.
16: At the White House, our Mary Bruce pressing President Trump about what comes next.
17: Mr. President, there are no signs that Iran is ready to stop fighting. So what is the plan? Is the plan to just keep bombing until they give up?
18: There are no signs. Why do you know something that I don't know?
17: Well, they continue to attack our allies and kill Americans.
16: Trump insisting that the Iranians want to meet, something he has said many times before.
18: Until they're ready to meet in a meaningful way, we have no interest.
16: 18 service members have now died in this conflict, including those four killed since Friday.
2: Today, the president attends the dignified transfer of their remains at Dover Air Force Base. The price of Brent crude oil once again pushing above $94 a barrel, and now Houthi rebels in Yemen are threatening oil tankers in the region. The Gulf Coast bracing for Tropical Storm Bertha to make landfall over southern Louisiana. ABC's Victor Elkendo's in New Orleans.
19: We met residents preparing to secure their homes, loading up on sandbags. They have been through their share of storms in New Orleans. They tell us they'd rather be prepared than caught off guard. As Bertha approaches, some of those gusts could top 35 miles an hour. The heaviest of the rain will be south of us. Some areas could see 6 inches, and that could lead to flooding. We'll likely see some thunderstorms as well. 1 to 4 feet of storm surge is possible.
2: Flash flooding and strong storms in the Northeast causing damage to cars and homes, leading to at least 2,000 flight cancellations. More than 6 months after his capture, ousted Venezuelan President Nicolas Maduro and his wife, Celia Flores, will appear in a Manhattan courtroom today. They're pushing to have the drug trafficking charges they are facing thrown out. 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
2: It is 5:20 now on this Wednesday. Here's a recap of some of the top stories we're following on Portland's Morning News.
3: For the third time in 10 days, Multnomah County deputies are called to a tragic scene on the water.
2: The Corbett Fire Department boosts its firefighting capability.
3: Plus, it's a Robo reboot. RoboCop is heading to the small screen. Entertainment news at 5:27.
2: But first, we have traffic and weather together on the ones, and it is nearly 5:21. John Morales, it is a hot Wednesday morning. Are the roads just cool as a cucumber?
4: It's a pretty cool ride right now. We've got one little stall westbound 14 just before the 5 interchange. They're trying to clear it right now, and we're not seeing a backup on 14. 5 is also holding onto the speed limit. Southbound from Vancouver to Portland should only set you back about 7 minutes. There is roadwork up in Ridgefield that has the right lane closed on southbound 5 between 179th Street and Northeast 154th Street, but traffic is just whizzing right by. Northbound 5, it's about 17 minutes from Wilsonville up to downtown Portland. So far, no delays on the Sunset Highway. Eastbound 26 looks good from 217 into 405. That's a 5-minute ride. 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From the KXL Traffic Center, I'm John Morales.
3: Hot, right? 98 degrees, the high today. A heat advisory remains until 11 o'clock tonight. Air quality advisory in place until 6 p.m. Going to cool off quite a bit tonight, down to 63 degrees with a chance of showers. Yes, a chance of showers after all this heat. Now, tomorrow, much cooler, 85 degrees. Friday, about 86. Saturday, down to 78 with, again, a chance of showers. But right now in downtown Portland, boy, it is warm for this time of morning. Overcast and 75 degrees.
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10: Kalshi, along with groups representing the casino and online sports betting industries, are all increasing lobbying spending. In the first half of 2026, Kalshi, the largest prediction market platform in the U.S., spent $990,000 directly on lobbying, just short of the $1 million spent in all of 2025. OpenAI said it has appointed longtime financial executives David Velez and Robin Vince to its nonprofit and for-profit boards. Velez is CEO of Nubank, the largest digital bank in Latin America, and Vince runs financial services company BNY. Shares of Supermicrocomputer jumped 15% after the server maker said it now sees higher margins than previously projected for the June quarter.
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2: It is 5:27, time for entertainment news.
27: My program will not allow me to act against an officer of this company.
28: RoboCop is coming to TV soon. Amazon MGM says it's officially picking up a series version of the 1987 movie. The show will follow a similar plot with a giant tech company convincing a city to put a robot on the police force. Mike Dubusky, ABC News.
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2: Back up. 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
3: I mean, it's on the block.
2: How do I not have one of those?
3: You need to get it.
29: I'm gonna need some whiskey glasses, 'cause I don't wanna see
2: the Morgan Wallen's 2026 Still the Problem tour is on track to become the highest grossing concert of the year. According to Hits Daily Double, the trek could gross about $500 million. Wallen's tour is scheduled to wrap up on August 1st.
3: And a bucket list for many here, San Diego Comic-Con kicks off tomorrow through Sunday. 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That's what you do.
2: You ever go to a Comic-Con?
3: Not this one. The big one, no. I've gone to one before, though.
2: Okay. FM News 101 KXL is Portland's number one source for news and information.
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1: 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I'm Heather Roberts.
2: And I'm Grant Mackill. It's now 5:30 on this Wednesday morning.
1: And here are some of our top stories today. The Northwest in for another hot day with an unusual amount of humidity.
2: As the Blazers and the city of Portland continue its battle over the future of Moda Center, a new report says more cuts are coming to one center court. That's the sports at 5:45.
1: And mortgage rates rising again. We'll have more business news at 5:56.
2: All of that plus more in 90 seconds, but first is 5:31. Traffic and weather together on the ones. John Morales, how are we starting on this Wednesday?
3: It's a nice, quiet ride right now. We don't really have any surprises on the board. There is some long-running road work, including a closure. Corn Pass is closed between Germantown Road and Kaiser Road for bridge replacement, and that's going to be in effect until the end of September. In spite of that, traffic looks good on the west side. Eastbound Sunset Highway is only about a 10-minute ride from Rock Creek into the Vista Ridge Tunnel. No worries east or west on 84. That's about a 6-minute ride from 205 to the I-5 split. There's some road work in Battle Ground that has Risto Road closed between Northeast 176th and 182nd Avenue. Along with that, 182nd is closed between Risto and 184th, and that will be in effect until about the middle of August. From the KXL Traffic Center, I'm John Morales.
1: Thank you, John. We've got some haze, smog, wildfire haze, whatever you want to call it. It is just kind of hazy and sticky outside, a few clouds as well, but much, much warmer this time of morning than we are used to, and that is just indicative of the heat we are going to hit. Some areas could hit 100 degrees today. Lows tonight, we will cool down a little more tonight, down to around 63, and tomorrow we also will see a nice cool down, 85 degrees for your Thursday. There is a chance we could see a shower, maybe just a little light rain overnight tonight, and again, cooling down tomorrow, mid-80s, Thursday, Friday, and then Saturday, looking at the upper 70s. Right now, like I said, just kind of sticky and warm. 73 in downtown Portland. Salem, you're sitting at 70 degrees.
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1: It is 5:32. As I said, much of the Portland area headed towards triple digits this afternoon, and we are dealing with sticky humidity this morning. Mitch Elliott has more from an expert.
4: Jacob Hall with the National Weather Service in Portland says monsoonal moisture settled in overnight.
5: That's definitely making it feel a lot warmer, just being a bit more humid than we're used to.
4: That monsoonal moisture is expected to turn into actual moisture later today.
5: Right now, we're forecasting around 4 p.m. is when we might start to see rain kind of move into the interior valley. And that could last into like really early Thursday.
4: But he says it'll total less than a tenth of an inch. 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
2: A 15-year-old boy drowned at Blue Lake in Troutdale Tuesday evening. Responders found him underwater about 75 feet from shore after a nearly hour-long search. Medics treated him for 45 minutes, but he died at the scene. The sheriff's office says this is Multnomah County's third drowning in 10 days and is urging everyone near the water to wear a life jacket.
1: Air quality continues to decline across the state as hundreds of thousands of acres burn. Oregon's largest wildfire remains the Rouse Creek Complex south of Fossil at nearly 149,000 acres. The Hay Creek Complex west of Condon is 116,000 acres. East of Madras, the Brewer Fire is over 24,000 acres. A man died Monday trying to protect his property from that fire.
2: Air quality continues to decline across the state as hundreds of thousands of acres burn.
1: I just said that, if you could go down to
2: my bad. Near Post, the Coyote Fire, that's what I meant to say, is nearly 17,000 acres. The nearby Henry Fire at 14,000. Akawa Butte Fire, northeast of Sisters, now almost 14,000 acres. Oregon's 6th conflagration is the Hagen Fire, burning 9 miles southeast of Tollgate, and is estimated at more than 5,600 acres.
1: An Oregon Christmas tree farmer just outside Dallas is picking up the pieces due to a wildfire. More from KXL's Noah Friedman.
6: The Oak Villa Fire burned 50 acres and was 50% contained Tuesday night, but the destruction is far worse than anything Christmas tree farm owner Don Beal could have imagined.
7: I'm guessing probably around 5,000 to 6,000 trees.
6: He tells our news partner KGW there will be a lot to think about before he replants the property.
7: We're going to have to determine what our loss is and see where we're going to go from there, have a big plan for that.
6: Most of the fire officials went home around 9:30, but one crew stayed overnight to make sure the Oak Villa Fire didn't spread any further. 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
2: The city of Corbett has three new tools in its firefighting arsenal. Here's KXL's Gail Cunningham.
8: The Corbett Fire Department has received the first three of five new water cisterns.
9: They are 15,000-gallon cisterns.
8: Corbett Fire Chief Rick Wunsch says two will be installed in the Ames area, the third along Larch Mountain Road, all of which are outside the Corbett Water District.
9: These certainly will enhance our capabilities out in those areas where there are not fire hydrants available.
8: The areas are currently served by water tenders, so he says the cisterns will save time providing a dependable water supply for battling structure fires and wildfires. They should be installed by this fall. The other two are coming next year. Gail Cunningham, FM News 101.
1: Oregon Senator Ron Wyden, the ranking member of the Senate Finance Committee, says President Trump's 50% tariffs on $20 billion worth of imports from Canada is a shakedown. Trump issued the tariffs under Section 338 of the Smoot-Hawley Tariff Act of 1930. It's a provision that has never been used by a president. Wyden says it'll cause price increases for Americans who pay the tariffs. He says he'll introduce a bill soon to restrict the president's tariff authority and return it to Congress.
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3: It is 5:40 and you're listening to Portland's Morning News on this Wednesday. It is July 22nd. You've got Grant McHill and Heather Roberts. Here are some of the stories we're working on today.
4: For the first time in Multnomah County, young kids will have access to behavioral health support at a family homeless shelter.
3: The Mariners are haunted by a former slugger in Seattle. We'll talk about that in sports at 5:45.
4: And forget the popcorn. You're going to want to bring the gin and juice to the theater for this upcoming biopic. Entertainment News at 5:57.
3: I don't think they'll allow you to do that.
4: I don't.
3: Maybe McMiniman's.
4: Maybe.
3: Those stories are more on the way starting in about 90 seconds. But first, we have traffic and weather together on the ones, and it is 5:41. John Morales, no gin and juice for you. We need a traffic report, please.
5: Now, everything's running like clockwork out here. You don't have a whole lot to worry about except a small amount of road work. A southbound 5 from 179th Street down to Northeast 154th Street in Ridgefield. The right lane is closed. Along with that, the 179th Street on-ramp is closed. But it's not slowing anyone down. We're still looking at about a 7-minute ride southbound from Vancouver into Portland. Northbound from Wilsonville up to the Markham Bridge. That's about a 17-minute ride. 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From the KXL Traffic Center, I'm John Morales.
4: A heat advisory remains in effect until 11 o'clock tonight. 98 degrees, the projected high with some hazy sunshine. The haze is going to lead to an air quality advisory until 6 o'clock tonight. Now, overnight increasing clouds, a chance of showers even, just a slight amount there. 63 degrees for the low. Tomorrow, 85. Friday, 86. Right now in downtown Portland, overcast and 74 degrees.
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4: It's 5:42 in the state of Washington. Supreme Court ruling that took effect this year, capping caseloads for defense attorneys, is resulting in officers being told to cut down on arrests for suspected low-level crimes. KXL's Brett Recamp reports.
6: An internal memo obtained by the Columbian from Vancouver Police Chief Troy Price directs officers to skip arrests for suspected low-level crimes like theft, drug use, and traffic, except for exceptional circumstances with a sign-off from a supervisor. Derek Young with the Washington State Association of Counties told the state Supreme Court something had to be done.
7: Even now, counties struggle to fill open deputy prosecutor and public defender positions.
6: Meanwhile, the Vancouver Police Union is reportedly none too happy that instead of arresting people they believe have committed crimes, officers are instead referring to the city attorney for potential charges. Brett Recamp, FM News 101.
3: A new pilot program in place in Multnomah County gives young children and their parents struggling with homelessness the behavioral support they need. KXL's Dean Vauder reports.
8: The program is a partnership between the Oregon Health Authority, Morrison Child and Family Services, and Path Home Shelter Services, putting behavioral support services inside of a family shelter. Margaret Scott is the chief program officer at Morrison and says she knows parents have a lot going on.
9: Trying to access resources and support as a parent experiencing homelessness is really challenging. And I think that those trauma-informed supports that consultants like ours can provide are really critical for this population.
8: Dane Vauder, FM News 101.
4: Measles cases continue to rise in Oregon, and officials worry the upcoming back-to-school season could make things worse. Multnomah County Health Officer Dr. Richard Bruno says more than half of the state's cases this year are from the Portland metro area.
10: One of the most challenging things we've been wrestling with is encouraging community members to call ahead if they suspect that their child or they have measles-like symptoms.
4: He says measles patients recently exposed others in clinic and hospital waiting rooms because they didn't call ahead.
3: Dr. Bruno says a handful of cases surfaced in recent weeks after wastewater monitoring showed the presence of measles.
10: You know, it kind of kept our spidey senses going that maybe there was actually some measles spread going on. And sure enough, we had, you know, additional set of cases recently, like another 4 or 5 cases in the last couple of weeks.
3: So far this year, Oregon has had 30 confirmed cases.
4: It's 5:45 and it's time for sports. 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

0: winning roofing. Well, big changes are coming to the way we watch the Trailblazers from the KXL Sports Desk. Here's John Eric Smith.
1: Yeah, guys, the axe is falling once again at one center court. According to a report from Forbes, the team has let go of television analyst Michael Holton after almost two decades on the mic in Rip City. Also on the chopping block are TV statistician Tom Haberstow, legendary ESPN broadcaster and Blazers television host Neil Everett, and TV host Jamie Hudson. Behind the scenes, reductions have been made to the television production crew as well. And the future of Kevin Calabro isn't known.
2: A deep three! Oh! What? Blazers win the series! A walk-off three from Lillard!
1: The report says the contract for the iconic television play-by-play man has not yet been renewed, along with the contract for radio voice Travers Demers. The team made national headlines after immediately laying off almost 70 employees when Tom Dundon became franchise governor. On the diamond, the Cincinnati Reds joined some rarefied air as he haunts his former team, the Mariners, in Seattle.
3: Swung on, club, center field, hit well. Victor ranging back. He's at the track, makes a leap at the wall. It is gone. Gino going deep against his old team.
1: Since he beats the Mariners 2-4, as Gino Suarez is now tied with Eric Davis for 10th place all-time on the Reds' home run list. The two teams play the rubber match in the series at 12:40 this afternoon. And in the NFL, a pair of former Ducks have joined an exclusive list.
4: In the air on first down, shot downfield for Shaheed. The speedster broke it up at the last second by Gonzalez. Oh, what a play by the Patriots' top cover man.
1: Patriots DB Christian Gonzalez and Saints signal caller Tyler Shuck have been named to the NFL Players Association annual Rising Stars list. With sports at 15 and 45, John Eric Smith, FM News 101.
5: It's 5:47. From ABC News, I'm Sherry Preston. A missile alert sounding in Bahrain, and Saudi Arabia is warning its citizens living near the Persian Gulf to seek shelter. That is the U.S. and Iran exchange fire for an 11th straight night. ABC's Martha Raddatz has more on the questions surrounding a possible end to the conflict.
6: At the White House, our Mary Bruce pressing President Trump about what comes next.
7: Mr. President, there are no signs that Iran is ready to stop fighting. So what is the plan? Is the plan to just keep bombing until they give up?
8: There are no signs. Why, do you know something that I don't know?
7: Well, they continue to attack our allies and kill Americans.
6: Trump insisting that the Iranians want to meet, something he has said many times before.
8: Until they're ready to meet in a meaningful way, we have no interest.
6: 18 service members have now died in this conflict, including those four killed since Friday.
5: Today, the president attends the dignified transfer of their remains at Dover Air Force Base. The price of Brent crude oil once again pushing above $94 a barrel, and now Houthi rebels in Yemen are threatening oil tankers in the region. The Gulf Coast bracing for Tropical Storm Bertha to make landfall over southern Louisiana. ABC's Victor Elkendo's in New Orleans.
9: We met residents preparing to secure their homes, loading up on sandbags. They have been through their share of storms in New Orleans. They tell us they'd rather be prepared than caught off guard. As Bertha approaches, some of those gusts could top 35 miles an hour. The heaviest of the rain will be south of us. Some areas could see 6 inches, and that could lead to flooding. We'll likely see some thunderstorms as well. 1 to 4 feet of storm surge is possible.
5: Flash flooding and strong storms in the Northeast causing damage to cars and homes, leading to at least 2,000 flight cancellations. More than 6 months after his capture, ousted Venezuelan President Nicolas Maduro and his wife, Celia Flores, will appear in a Manhattan courtroom today. They're pushing to have the drug trafficking charges they are facing thrown out. 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
10: 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I've been surfing here since I was a kid. Now, seeing my grandson out on the water, it means everything to me. 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
0: It's 5:50 now on this Wednesday morning. You've got Portland's Morning News. Here's a recap of some of our top stories today.
12: Well, it's not your imagination. This is not a typical Northwest heat wave.
0: An Oregon Christmas tree farmer lost a lot of his crop after a wildfire.
12: And oil prices jump again, sending stock futures lower. The latest numbers are in business news coming up at 5:56.
0: But first, it is 5:51, traffic and weather together on those ones. John Morales, how are things looking now on this Wednesday?
13: Still a very easy ride. We're just starting to see a bit of a sluggish patch forming on westbound 84, connecting onto northbound 5. It's not a very long backup, so you're still looking at about a 7-minute ride from 205 to the I-5 split. Easy ride on the west side, no delays on the Sunset Highway. It's about 5 minutes from Cedar Hills into downtown Portland. There's a bit of a sluggish patch on west 224 from Lawnfield to southeast Johnson Road. None of that sluggishness continues on to 205. That looks good north and south. 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From the KXL Traffic Center, I'm John Morales.
12: Thank you, John. A little hazy out there this morning and some high clouds and just downright warm and sticky conditions this morning. And that is because we are going to get hot this afternoon. High of 98 is the official forecast, but there are a lot of parts of town that are going to hit 100 degrees by this afternoon. Could see some showers move in this afternoon and stick with us overnight. Not going to be a lot of rain, maybe less than a tenth of an inch, so not going to be much. 63 for your low tonight. Tomorrow's high about 85, much cooler, 86 on Friday, and then just the upper 70s for Saturday and Sunday, which right now sounds just downright lovely. It is 71 in downtown Portland this morning. Salem, you're at 70 degrees.
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3: The FIFA World Cup final drew in more than 62.8 million viewers in the U.S., making it the most watched World Cup final and soccer telecast in American history. Axios reports that nearly 39 million viewers watched the game on Fox. Another nearly 24 million U.S. viewers tuned into the broadcast on Telemundo. Airbus shares jumped more than 5% this morning after the European plane maker launched a $5.7 billion share buyback program and unveiled new midterm targets, including a near doubling of profits by 2029. Airbus said it was targeting a core profit of roughly $13.7 billion to $14.8 billion in 3 years.
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5: It is 5:57. Snoop has a release date. I think that's going to be the theme song. Universal Pictures says the biopic about the legendary rapper will hit big screens August 6th, 2027. Not many details have been revealed, but we do know it's directed by Oscar winner Craig Brewer and will star Outer Banks actor Jonathan Davis. I'm going to guess it's about Snoop Dogg. Those are the details that need to be revealed.
6: Yep. Yeah. Mm-hmm. Because maybe.
2: The dream is over, at least for now, for fans of an iconic band. Oasis frontman Liam Gallagher has shut down rumors of a new album. He says on X, quote, "No, I'm just not prepared for the criticism if it doesn't sell 100 million copies in the first hour." He ended his statement saying, "Let's just do some gigs and be happy. Thank you."
5: Launching a vintage poster series. Each poster features an official Queen embossed stamp and is $50. They're available for pre-order now and will ship August 15th.
2: You have me until the $50 for
5: a
2: poster.
5: Yeah, it feels steep. Is it framed?
2: No. 32 years ago today, where were you when O.J. Simpson said these famous words?
7: Absolutely 100% not guilty.
2: It was actually O.J.'s second arraignment for the murders of Nicole Brown Simpson and Ronald Goldman. He also pleaded not guilty a month prior. He was acquitted of the charges, of course, in October of 1995.
5: I think of the famous words from that trial as the, if it doesn't fit, you must acquit. 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
4: 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I'm Heather Roberts.
5: And I am Grant Mackill. It's now 6 o'clock on Wednesday morning.
4: Here are some of our top stories today. It is another hot, uncomfortable day here in the Pacific Northwest.
5: Big changes coming to the way we watch the Trailblazers. We have that in sports at 6:15.
4: 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We'll talk about that in entertainment news at 6:27. 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I'm sorry.
5: 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Right now, it's 6:01, traffic and weather together on the ones. John Morales, how are things looking?
6: It's a nice, easy ride so far. We don't really have any problems on the board. We have some long-running closures. Corn Pass is closed between Germantown Road and Kaiser Road for bridge replacement. That's going to be in place until the end of September. But we're not really seeing any delays on the Sunset Highway. That drive from Rock Creek all the way into downtown Portland should only set you back about 10 minutes. In Battleground, there is a closure on Northeast Risto Road between Northeast 176th and 182nd Avenue. Traffic is getting through the neighborhood without too much trouble. Southbound 5 looks good from Vancouver into Portland. That's only about a 5-minute ride. And no worries, northbound Wilsonville up to the Markham Bridge is about a 17-minute ride. From the KXL Traffic Center, I'm John Morales.
4: Thank you, John. Some high clouds this morning and warm conditions today. We're looking at highs in the upper 90s, maybe hitting 100 in some areas. Lows tonight, about 63 with a slight chance of rain. And then tomorrow we cool down pretty substantially. We're looking at 85 for Thursday, 86 Friday, and then the upper 70s for the weekend. So we just got to get through the hot today. The heat advisory in effect until 11 o'clock tonight. An air quality advisory because of the smog and wildfire smoke just kind of sitting over us. That is in effect until 6 o'clock tonight. It's 71 right now in downtown Portland, 70 degrees in Salem.
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4: Well, it is 6:02, and as we said, it's going to be a hot one today. Mitch Elliott reports on top of the warm temps. We'll deal with extra humidity.
7: It doesn't just feel muggy. Science backs it up.
8: We have this like southerly flow that's bringing in monsoonal moisture, and that's definitely making it feel a lot warmer.
7: National Weather Service meteorologist Jacob Hall says a high of 100 is forecast for much of our area.
8: We're looking at the Portland-Vancouver metro and then some areas north going up the lower Columbia to the Cowlitz Valley.
7: But relief is in sight. Light rain is expected late this afternoon, although areas just to the south of us could see thunderstorms. Mitch Elliott, FM News 101.
5: A 15-year-old swimmer is dead after a presumed drowning at Blue Lake Park in Fairview. The Multnomah County Sheriff's Office says deputies and Gresham firefighters were searching for the missing teen yesterday. AMR recovered the body at around 6:15 p.m. No other details were released.
4: Another day, another conflagration declared for an Oregon wildfire. The Hagen Fire is the state's 6th conflagration emergency this year. It's burning 9 miles southwest of Tollgate in eastern Oregon. It's estimated at more than 5,600 acres. Oregon's largest wildfire remains the Rowe Creek Complex, south of Fossil, at nearly 149,000 acres. The Hay Creek Complex, west of Condon, is 116,000. East of Madras, the Brewer Fire is over 24,000 acres.
5: Near Post, the Coyote Fire is nearly 17,000 acres, with the nearby Henry Fire at 14,000. Akaba Butte Fire northeast of Sisters now at almost 14,000 acres. In southern Oregon, the East Evans Creek Fire is more than 15,000 acres and is 17% contained.
4: Oregon's first wildfire-related fatality of the year occurred Monday afternoon on the edge of the Brewer Fire. According to the Jefferson County Sheriff, 58-year-old Stacy Chittix was riding an ATV along the edge of his Madras area property, taking steps to protect it from the advancing flames. He was riding in steep terrain and was thrown off the ATV. The vehicle overturned and pinned him underneath. Friends immediately began life-saving efforts. Due to the remote location, tough terrain, and active fire, emergency responders accessed the scene on off-road vehicles. But by the time they arrived, he had succumbed to his injuries. In a statement, the sheriff said Chittix died while trying to do everything he could to protect his home.
5: A Christmas tree farm outside Dallas, Oregon, suffered significant damage in a fire yesterday afternoon. Here's KXL's Noah Friedman.
9: We've lost some trees to extreme heat in a few summers, but nothing even close to this.
10: Don Beal tells our news partner KGW his Polk County tree farm will likely have 5,000 to 6,000 fewer trees.
9: We have had Christmas tree helicopters out here before, but never a fire helicopter.
10: The Oak Villa fire started around 1:30 Tuesday afternoon. By evening, fire crews said it was 50% contained. Beal says he doesn't know how the fire started on his property. 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
4: People in Corbett will soon see improved fire protection for homes in rural areas that don't have access to fire hydrants. We get those details from KXL's Gail Cunningham.
11: The Corbett Fire Department is getting ready to install three new 15,000-gallon water cisterns.
12: Ultimately, we're going to install five, but we've received the first three.
11: Fire Chief Rick Wunsch says they're lining up contractors to install two in the Ames area and a third on Larch Mountain Road this fall.
12: We have water tenders that we use in these areas currently, and they carry 3,000 gallons. So it's like having five water tenders.
11: The cisterns will save time with a more dependable water supply for structure and wildland fires. The $100,000 project is funded by a 2022 bond measure. Gail Cunningham, FM News 101.
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4: It is 10 past 6 o'clock, and you're listening to Portland's Morning News on this Wednesday, July 22nd. I'm Heather Roberts alongside Grant McHill. Here are some of the stories we're following today.
5: Low-level crimes in Vancouver are no longer going to result in arrests.
4: More cuts are coming to Rip City. We'll tell you who is now on the chopping block for the Blazers. That's in sports at 6:15.
5: And mortgage rates are rising again. Business news at 6:26.
4: All that and more on the way starting in about 90 seconds. But first, you know what's coming. We've got traffic and weather together on the ones, and it is 6:11. John Morales keeping an eye on that Wednesday morning commute for us. How's it going out there?
6: Looks like smooth sailing right now. We don't have any real surprises on the board. There's some road work out there in Ridgefield. Southbound 5 has the right lane closed between 179th Street and Northeast 154th Street. The 179th Street on-ramp is also closed, but we're not really seeing any brake lights on 5. It's still only about a 7-minute ride from Vancouver down into Portland. No worries northbound. Looking at the west side, Sunset Highway is moving at the speed limit. Should only cost you about 5 minutes from Cedar Hills into the 405 interchange, where we're just starting to see a touch of sluggish traffic coming out of the Vista Ridge Tunnel. No worries on 84. That looks good from 205 into the I-5 split. From the KXL Traffic Center, I'm John Morales.
5: A heat advisory remains in effect until 11 o'clock tonight. That's what temperatures expected to reach, about 98 degrees today here in Portland. Hazy sunshine as well. Air quality advisory in effect until 6 p.m. tonight. Now things cooling off overnight down to the mid to low 60s. Maybe even a possible shower or two overnight. Thursday, cloudy and 85. Friday, cloudy and 86. Saturday, a chance of rain and 78. Right now in downtown Portland, overcast and 74 degrees.
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5: It is now 6:12, and police in Vancouver are being told to not arrest people suspected of lower-level misdemeanors because of a lack of local defense attorneys. KXL's Brett Recamp reports.
23: A Washington State Supreme Court ruling that caps caseloads for local defense attorneys was argued by Dina Dawson with the Association of Washington Cities.
24: The proposed standards would have the effect of effectively tripling the number of attorneys needed to handle public defense cases in Washington.
23: An internal memo from Vancouver Police Chief Troy Price, obtained by the Columbian, tells officers to refer suspected lower-level crimes directly to the city attorney. If it's some kind of exceptional circumstance, they're supposed to get authorization from a supervisor. So watch for a few arrests on lower level crimes like theft, traffic, and drug use. Brett Recamp, FM News 101.
4: For the first time in Multnomah County, young kids will have access to behavioral health support at a family homeless shelter. KXL's Dane Vodder reports.
25: A pilot program is now underway, bringing the Oregon Health Authority, Morrison Child and Family Services, and Path Home Shelter Services together to make sure young children get the support they need to thrive. Margaret Scott is the chief program officer at Morrison.
26: Allows us to place one of our mental health consultants at Path Home Shelter to support the families who live there with children who are 0 to 5.
25: Program services include mental health treatment and parenting classes, during which child care is provided. Dane Vodder, FM News 101.
5: A state program is helping expand Oregon's EV infrastructure, with hundreds of projects now underway or completed.
27: The growth is apparently the result of a state rebate program aimed at making EV charging stations more accessible statewide. Matt Noble is with the Oregon Department of Transportation and says it's just reached the 3-year milestone.
28: Almost $11 million that we have funded in rebates.
27: Noble says that's funded nearly 350 projects.
28: Rebate itself can cover 80% of the total project costs.
27: The agency says about half of those stations are already available for drivers, with the remainder moving through construction or planning. Tim Lance, FM News 101.
4: As the fighting escalates in the Middle East, so do gas prices. Portland's average bumped up 3 cents this week to $4.69. Oregon's average for a gallon of regular is up 6 cents to $4.57. The national average soared 16 cents this week to $4.02. AAA's Marie Dodd says renewed aggressions in the Middle East are ramping up concerns over oil supplies.
0: We have seen stocks of crude oil in the Strategic Petroleum Reserve fall by about 5.1 million barrels, down to around 311 million barrels last week, and that is the lowest level since March of 1983.
4: Dodd says the wholesale cost of crude is back up to around $85 a barrel.
5: 6:15 sports now, thanks to Sawtooth Roofing. 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And as the Blazers in the city of Portland continue its battle over the future of Moda Center, a new report says more cuts are coming to one center court. From the KXL Sports Desk, here's John Eric Smith.
1: Yeah, Grant. Earlier this year, the team made headlines when new ownership laid off about 70 employees. And now the knife reportedly coming for Rip City's broadcast team.
2: Hey! Tie it up! Hornswoggled, befuddled.
1: Now, according to Forbes, the future of legendary television play-by-play man Kevin Calabro and radio voice Travis Demers have not yet been decided, as their contracts have not been renewed. But we do know the future of many other familiar faces. Forbes says TV analyst Michael Holton has been let go after almost two decades with the team. Also on the chopping block are television stats star Tom Haberstow, former ESPN legend and Blazers TV host Neil Everett, and television host Jamie Hudson. The axe is also hitting behind the scenes, too. The report says the television production crew has also been reduced. Elsewhere in the NBA, we got one of these from the Miami Heat.
7: Oops, my bad.
1: Now, the team posted a link to its YouTube page for a scheduled live stream titled LeBron James Introductory Press Conference, followed by the date July 27th. But the team tells ESPN that that posting was a mistake, and they are just preparing for the possibility that the future Hall of Famer will return to South Beach. Meanwhile, LeBron's agent, Rich Paul, says the decision hasn't been made just yet.
8: Yeah, just have a little patience with him. And us. Obviously, Pat is his choice.
1: And on the diamond, Seattle's three-game winning streak snapped by the Reds. The rubber match this afternoon. With sports at 15 and 45, John Eric Smith, FM News 101.
4: It's 6:17. From ABC News, I'm Sherry Preston. As the U.S. and Iran exchange missile fire for an 11th straight night, President Trump travels to Dover Air Force Base, where he will attend the dignified transfer of remains of those killed in the war with Iran. ABC's Martha Raddatz has more on those confirmed to have died.
9: The Pentagon identifying the fourth soldier who died in the last week. She is 28-year-old Sergeant Angel Rampersat of Ozone Park, New York.
10: The plan is to just keep bombing until they give up?
11: There are no signs. Why do you know something that I don't know?
10: Well, they continue to attack our allies and kill Americans.
9: Trump insisting that the Iranians want to meet, something he has said many times before.
11: Until they're ready to meet in a meaningful way, we have no interest.
9: 18 service members have now died in this conflict, including those four killed since Friday.
4: Today, the president attends the dignified transfer of their remains at Dover Air Force Base. The price of Brent crude oil once again pushing above $94 a barrel, and now Houthi rebels in Yemen are threatening oil tankers in the region. The Gulf Coast bracing for Tropical Storm Bertha to make landfall over southern Louisiana. ABC's Victor Elkendo's in New Orleans.
12: We met residents preparing to secure their homes, loading up on sandbags. They have been through their share of storms in New Orleans. They tell us they'd rather be prepared than caught off guard. As Bertha approaches, some of those gusts could top 35 miles an hour. The heaviest of the rain will be south of us. Some areas could see 6 inches, and that could lead to flooding. We'll likely see some thunderstorms as well. 1 to 4 feet of storm surge is possible.
4: Flash flooding and strong storms in the Northeast causing damage to cars and homes, leading to at least 2,000 flight cancellations. More than 6 months after his capture, ousted Venezuelan President Nicolas Maduro and his wife, Celia Flores, will appear in a Manhattan courtroom today. They're pushing to have the drug trafficking charges they are facing thrown out. You're listening to ABC News.
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5: It is 6:20 now on this Wednesday morning. You've got Portland's Morning News. Here are some of our top stories today.
4: For the third time in 10 days, Multnomah County deputies are called to a tragic scene on the water.
5: The Corbett Fire Department boosts its firefighting capabilities.
4: Plus, a country star on track to become the biggest touring artist of the year. We'll tell you who that is in entertainment news at 6:27.
5: But first is 6:21, traffic and weather together on those ones. Here's John Morales.
6: Look out for some debris on westbound Sunset Highway. Inside the Vista Ridge Tunnel, looks like someone lost a tire or some similar sized item. Between the two left lanes, traffic is starting to slow down a little bit in either direction through the Vista Ridge Tunnel. Eastbound traffic, it's still about a 5 minute ride with traffic just bogging down as you make your way into the 405 interchange. So far, no worries on the east side. 84 looks good westbound from 205 to the I-5 interchange. Southbound 5 does tighten up just a little bit from Highway 14 to the north end of the interstate bridge. Then you're on the gas all the way into Portland. 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From the KXL Traffic Center, I'm John Morales.
4: Thank you, John. We've got some hazy conditions out there, and we've got an air quality advisory in effect until 6 o'clock tonight. More importantly, well, I guess it depends on who you are and where you are, a heat advisory in effect until 11 o'clock tonight. It is going to be a hot one. Expecting highs in, at least in the upper 90s. Some areas could hit 100 today. Lows tonight about 63, and we will see just the slightest amount of rain overnight. And that's going to cool things down. Temps tomorrow just in the mid-80s. It's going to be downright pleasant. Thursday and Friday will be down to the upper 70s on Saturday with another chance of rain. 71 right now in downtown Portland. Salem, you're sitting at 70 degrees.
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6: NBC Universal's Telemundo owned the Spanish language rights to the 2026 FIFA World Cup, which proved to be a boost for Peacock, its streaming home. CNBC reports that this is the second time since 2022 that Peacock has shown the World Cup and has garnered subscriber growth from the tournament, with viewers also exploring other content on the platform. Apple is launching a device leasing program called Apple Upgrade on July 28th in the U.S. to boost sales. Bloomberg News reports that the new service arrives as Apple has raised prices on its iPads, MacBooks, and other devices, no longer being able to shield customers from surging memory and storage chip costs. Meta Platforms said it is adding the Xbox Game Pass Starter Edition to its Meta Horizon Plus subscription service, expanding its gaming offering on Quest virtual reality headsets.
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8: It is 6:27.
9: My program will not allow me to act against an officer of this company.
10: RoboCop is coming to TV soon. Amazon MGM says it's officially picking up a series version of the 1987 movie. The show will follow a similar plot with a giant tech company convincing a city to put a robot on the police force. Mike Dubusky, ABC News.
5: The Whitney E. Houston Legacy Foundation 2026 auction goes live next month. It's the second annual auction of the singer's belongings. Items up for bid include Houston's gold-plated Social Security card, her 9-time platinum sales award for I Want to Dance with Somebody, and lots of jewelry and outfits, of course. Proceeds benefit the foundation's scholarship for kids from underprivileged backgrounds.
11: I'm gonna need some whiskey glasses, cause I don't want to see.
8: Morgan Wallen's 2026 Still the Problem Tour is on track to become the highest grossing concert of the year. According to Hits Daily Double, the trek could gross about $500 million. Wallen's tour is scheduled to wrap up August 1st.
5: And a bucket list for many. San Diego Comic-Con kicks off tomorrow through Sunday. 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
8: That's the thing that always throws me off. It's Comic-Con, but it is way more than comics.
5: Way more. Love it.
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8: 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I'm Heather Roberts.
5: And I'm Grant Mackill. It's now 6:30 on this Wednesday morning.
8: 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Prepare for another hot day in the

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1: The Mariners haunted by a former slugger in Seattle. That's in sports at 6:45.
0: And trading is now underway on Wall Street. We'll have our first look at the markets coming up in business news at 6:56.
1: 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Here's John Morales.
2: We got a call from Hunter to confirm there is indeed a full tire on the roadway westbound 26 inside the Vista Ridge Tunnel between the two left lanes. That could really be dangerous. Traffic is starting to bog down, backed up onto northbound 405. We're also seeing a little more action eastbound on the Sunset Highway. That's sluggish now from the zoo through the Vista Ridge Tunnel, making for about an 8-minute ride from Cedar Hills into downtown. Westbound 84 starting to pump the brakes from 205 to around the 74th Avenue overcrossing. And southbound 5 is sluggish from 4th Plain to the north end of the Interstate Bridge. Then you're on the gas the rest of the way into Portland. From the KXL Traffic Center, I'm John Morales.
0: Thank you, John. We've got some haze out there. Led to a really pretty sunrise, but that is because air quality is not great across much of the region. We've got an air quality advisory in effect until 6 p.m. I checked this morning, the AQI for Portland, still in the green this morning, but do expect that to worsen as we go throughout midday into this afternoon. A heat advisory also in effect until 11 o'clock tonight. That's because we're going to get warm. We're looking at highs in the upper 90s, potentially hitting 100 in some areas. Lows tonight about 63 with a decent chance of some light rain. Tomorrow will cool down to about 85. It's 72 in downtown Portland.
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0: It's 6:32, and as I said, much of the Portland area headed towards triple digits this afternoon, and we're already dealing with sticky humidity. Mitch Elliott has more from an expert.
3: Jacob Hall with the National Weather Service in Portland says monsoonal moisture settled in overnight.
4: That's definitely making it feel a lot warmer, just being a bit more humid than we're used to.
3: That monsoonal moisture is expected to turn into actual moisture later today.
4: Right now, we're forecasting around 4 p.m. is when we might start to see rain kind of move into the interior valley, and that could last into like really early Thursday.
3: But he says it'll total less than a tenth of an inch. 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
1: A 15-year-old boy drowned at Blue Lake in Troutdale Tuesday evening. Responders found him underwater about 75 feet from shore after a nearly hour-long search. Medics treated him for 45 minutes, but he died at the scene. The sheriff's office says this is Multnomah County's third drowning in 10 days and is urging everyone near the water to wear a life jacket.
0: Air quality continues to decline across the state as hundreds of thousands of acres burn. Oregon's largest wildfire remains the Rowe Creek Complex, south of Fossil, at nearly 149,000 acres. The Hay Creek Complex west of Condon is 116,000 acres. East of Madras, the Brewer Fire is over 24,000 acres. A man died Monday trying to protect his property from that fire.
1: Near Post, the Coyote Fire is nearly 17,000 acres, with the nearby Henry Fire at 14,000. Akawa Butte Fire north east of Sisters, now almost 14,000 acres. Oregon's sixth conflagration is the Hagen Fire, burning 9 miles southwest of Tollgate, and is estimated at more than 5,600 acres.
0: An Oregon Christmas tree farmer just outside Dallas is picking up the pieces after a small wildfire on his property. We get more now from KXL's Noah Friedman.
5: The Oak Villa Fire burned 50 acres and was 50% contained Tuesday night, but the destruction is far worse than anything Christmas tree farm owner Don Beal could have imagined.
6: I'm guessing probably around 5 to 6 thousand trees.
5: He tells our news partner KGW there will be a lot to think about before he replants the property.
6: We're going to have to determine what our loss is and see where we're going to go from there, have a big plan for that.
5: Most of the fire officials went home around 9:30, but one crew stayed overnight to make sure the Oak Villa fire didn't spread any further. 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
1: The city of Corbett has three new tools in its firefighting arsenal. Here's KXL's Gail Cunningham.
7: The Corbett Fire Department has received the first three of five new water cisterns.
8: They are 15,000-gallon cisterns.
7: Corbett Fire Chief Rick Wunsch says two will be installed in the Ames area, the third along Larch Mountain Road, all of which are outside the Corbett Water District.
8: These certainly will enhance our capabilities out in those areas where there are not fire hydrants available.
7: The areas are currently served by water tenders, so he says the cisterns will save time providing a dependable water supply for battling structure fires and wildfires. They should be installed by this fall. The other two

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1: The $100,000 project is being funded by a fire district bond measure approved by voters in 2022.
2: Oregon joined a lawsuit with 18 states and the city of New York to fight a Trump administration move to delay the phase out of hydrofluorocarbons. The chemicals are used in refrigeration systems and vehicle air conditioning. When released, they trap heat in the atmosphere. Starting this year, companies were supposed to phase in new, safer chemicals. The Trump administration wants to delay that process by 6 years.
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2: It is 6:40 and you're listening to Portland's Morning News on this Wednesday, July 22nd. I'm Heather Roberts. He's Grant MacHill with some of the stories we're following today.
1: Well, for the first time in Multnomah County, young kids will have access to behavioral health support at a family homeless shelter.
2: As the Blazers and the city of Portland continue to battle over the future of Moda Center, a new report says more cuts are coming to one

0: Center Court. We're going to talk about that in sports at 6:45.
1: And heartbreak for fans of a famous band. We'll tell you which one says no. A new album not in the works. Entertainment news coming up at 6:57.
0: Those stories and more on the way starting in just about 90 seconds. But first, we have traffic and weather together on the ones, and it is 6:41. John Morales in the KXL Traffic Center keeping an eye on those roads for us. It's been busy for a Wednesday morning.
2: Yeah, things are already picking up. There's a heavy crowd on eastbound Sunset Highway from just after Shoals Ferry through the Vista Ridge Tunnel. Some debris has been cleared from the Vista Ridge Tunnel westbound, but now there is a bit of a crowd on northbound 405 from after Broadway up to the Sunset Highway. Southbound 5 drags from around 4th Plain to the north end of the Interstate Bridge. Then that tightens up just a bit after the racetrack down to around Rosa Parks. Count on about 12 minutes for the ride from Vancouver into Portland. West 84 also losing a little bit of momentum from 205 out to around the 74th Avenue overcrossing. This report is sponsored by KeepOregonGreen.org. Oregon, this state has it all. Whether you're at home, at play, or on the job, the power and responsibility of wildfire is in your hands. Please keep Oregon green. From the KXL Traffic Center, I'm John Morales.
1: That heat advisory issued yesterday remains until 11 o'clock tonight. Temperatures expected to reach about 98 degrees this afternoon, cooling off to 63 overnight with a possible shower or two. Now, some air quality could be poor as well. An advisory in place until 6 p.m. this evening. For tomorrow, looking at 85 degrees, much cooler. Friday, 86. Saturday, 78 with a chance of rain. Right now in downtown Portland, boy, it's warm already, 73 degrees with mostly cloudy skies.
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1: It's 6:42 in the state of Washington. Supreme Court ruling that took effect this year, capping caseloads for defense attorneys, is resulting in officers being told to cut down on arrests for suspected low-level crimes. KXL's Brett Recamp reports.
3: An internal memo obtained by the Columbian from Vancouver Police Chief Troy Price directs officers to skip arrests for suspected low-level crimes like theft, drug use, and traffic, except for exceptional circumstances with a sign-off from a supervisor. Derek Young with the Washington State Association of Counties told the state Supreme Court something had to be done.
4: Even now, counties struggle to fill open deputy prosecutor and public defender positions.
3: Meanwhile, the Vancouver Police Union is reportedly none too happy that instead of arresting people they believe have committed crimes, officers are instead referring to the city attorney for potential charges. Brett Recamp, FM News 101.
0: A new pilot program in Multnomah County gives children and their parents struggling with homelessness the behavioral support they need. KXL's Dean Vauder reports.
5: The program is a partnership between the Oregon Health Authority, Morrison Child and Family Services, and Path Home Shelter Services, putting behavioral support services inside of a family shelter. Margaret Scott is the chief program officer at Morrison and says she knows parents have a lot going on.
6: Trying to access resources and support as a parent experiencing homelessness is really challenging, and I think that those trauma-informed supports that consultants like ours can provide are really critical for this population.
5: Dane Vauder, FM News 101.
0: Morrison's bilingual consultant will be stationed at Path Home to help families of children 0 to 5 years old.
1: Oregon is preparing for more electric vehicles on the road, and there's a growing need to keep them charged. KXL's Tim Lance reports.
7: The Oregon Department of Transportation says they're meeting that need with 3 years, so far, of the Community Charging Rebates Program. ODOT's Matt Noble says they've handed out nearly $11 million in rebates for construction of about 350 charging stations.
8: To break it down by charging ports, it's over 1,900 ports.
7: Noble says almost half of the funded charging stations are open.
8: Our program, as of July, has funded about 1 in 4 of every public level 2 EV charging station in the state.
7: Another round of rebates is due out later this year. Tim Lance, FM News 101.
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9: Yeah, Heather, the axe is falling once again at One Center Court. According to a report from Forbes, the team has let go of television analyst Michael Horton after almost 2 decades on the mic in Rip City. Also on the chopping block are TV statistician Tom Haberstow, legendary ESPN broadcaster and Blazers TV host Neil Everett, and television host Jamie Hudson. Behind the scenes, reductions have been made for the television production crew. And the future of Kevin Calabro isn't known.
10: Deep three! Oh! What? Blazers win the series! A walk-off three from Lillard!
9: The report says the contract for the iconic television play-by-play man has not yet been renewed, along with the contract for radio voice Travis Demers. The team made national headlines after immediately laying off almost 70 employees when Tom Dundon became franchise governor. Onto the diamond, a Cincinnati Red joins some rarefied air as he haunts his former team, the Mariners, in Seattle.
11: Swung on, club, center field, hit well. Victor ranging back. He's at the track, makes a leap at the wall. It is gone. Gino going deep against his old team.
9: Yeah, since he beats the Mariners 4-2, as Gino Suarez is now tied with Eric Davis for 10th place all time on the Reds' home run list. Two teams play the rubber match on the series at 12:40 this afternoon. And in the NFL, a pair of former Ducks have joined an exclusive list.
10: In the air on first down, shot downfield for Shaheed. The speedster broke it up at the last second by Gonzalez. Oh, what a play by the Patriots' top cover man.
9: Patriots DB Christian Gonzalez and Saints signal caller Tyler Shuck have been named to the NFL Players Association's annual Rising Stars list. With sports at 15 and 45, John Eric Smith, FM News 101.
1: It's 6:47.
12: I'm Sherry Preston. As the U.S. and Iran exchange missile fire for an 11th straight night, President Trump travels to Dover Air Force Base, where he will attend the dignified transfer of remains of those killed in the war with Iran. ABC's Martha Raddatz has more on those confirmed to have died.
13: The Pentagon identifying the fourth soldier who died in the last week. She is 28-year-old Sergeant Angel Rampersat of Ozone Park, New York.
14: The plan is to just keep bombing until they give up?
15: There are no signs. Why, do you know something that I don't know?
14: Well, they continue to attack our allies and kill Americans.
13: Trump insisting that the Iranians want to meet, something he has said many times before.
15: Until they're ready to meet in a meaningful way, we have no interest.
13: 18 service members have now died in this conflict, including those four killed since Friday.
12: Today, the president attends the dignified transfer of their remains at Dover Air Force Base. The price of Brent crude oil once again pushing above $94 a barrel, and now Houthi rebels in Yemen are threatening oil tankers in the region. The Gulf Coast bracing for Tropical Storm Bertha to make landfall over southern Louisiana. ABC's Victor Elkendo's in New Orleans.
16: We met residents preparing to secure their homes, loading up on sandbags. They have been through their share of storms in New Orleans. They tell us they'd rather be prepared than caught off guard. As Bertha approaches, some of those gusts could top 35 miles an hour. The heaviest of the rain will be south of us. Some areas could see 6 inches, and that could lead to flooding. We'll likely see some thunderstorms as well. 1 to 4 feet of storm surge is possible.
12: Flash flooding and strong storms in the Northeast causing damage to cars and homes, leading to at least 2,000 flight cancellations. More than 6 months after his capture, ousted Venezuelan President Nicolas Maduro and his wife, Celia Flores, will appear in a Manhattan courtroom today. They're pushing to have the drug trafficking charges they are facing thrown out. You're listening to ABC News.
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0: It is 10 till 7 o'clock on this Wednesday. Here's a look at some of the top stories we're following on Portland's Morning News.
1: It's not just your imagination. This isn't a typical Northwest heat wave.
0: An Oregon Christmas tree farmer lost a lot of his crop in a wildfire.
1: And on Wall Street, stocks are mixed to start the day. Dow in the green, S&P and NASDAQ trending in the red. More numbers and business news at 6:56.
0: But first, we have traffic and weather together on the ones, and we are ramping up to 651. John Morales keeping an eye on those roads for us this morning. Any major problems we need to be watching?
2: There's nothing too major right now, just a lot of little slow patches developing all around the place. Southbound 5 is sluggish from just after Highway 500 down to the north end of the interstate bridge. Then it's patchy from the racetrack down to about going. Count on 15 minutes from Vancouver into Portland. No delays northbound on 5. Eastbound Sunset Highway has a growing backup now from the cemetery into the Vista Ridge Tunnel. That earlier debris has been cleared. We're no longer seeing any problems westbound on the Sunset Highway. West 84 is also sluggish in stretches from 205 out to around the 33rd Avenue overcrossing. 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From the KXL Traffic Center, I'm John Morales.
1: Another hot forecast for today, looking at 98 degrees for the high. That heat advisory remains in effect until 11 p.m. tonight. Air quality advisory in effect until 6 p.m. Things really cooling down overnight to 63, maybe even a chance of a shower or two. Tomorrow, morning clouds and 85 degrees. Friday, 86. Saturday, 78 with, again, another chance for showers. Right now in downtown Portland, some clouds out there and 73 degrees.
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1: Stocks are mixed to kick off the trading session. The NASDAQ down by more than 200 points. A group of 25 U.S. lawmakers has written to President Trump, urging him to act against Europe's tech rules, including launching trade investigations, saying EU digital policies unfairly target U.S. big tech. In a letter seen by Reuters, the lawmakers focused on the European Union's Digital Markets Act, aimed at reining in the power of Amazon, Apple, and more. Samsung is in talks to invest hundreds of millions of dollars in the AI startup Mistral as part of a fundraising round that could value the group at roughly $22.8 billion. The Financial Times reports that Samsung could invest about $1.1 billion in the new round.
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0: We got to get to the P there, right? Snoop, as a release date, Universal Pictures says the biopic about the legendary rapper will hit big screens August 6, 2027. Now, not many details have been revealed, but
3: I'm going to guess it's about his life.
0: About his life, yeah. And probably about what he likes to do in his free time. We do know it's directed by Oscar winner Craig Brewer, and Outer Banks actor Jonathan Davis will be Snoop. Because maybe
3: you're gonna be the one that saves. The dream is over. At least for now, for fans of an iconic band, Oasis frontman Liam Gallagher shutting down rumors of a new album. He says on X, quote, "No, I'm just not prepared for the criticism if it doesn't sell 100 million copies in the first hour." He ended his statement saying, "Let's just do some gigs and be happy. Thank you."
0: I appreciate his honesty there.
3: Yeah.
0: Queen launching a vintage poster series. Each poster features an official Queen embossed stamp and, well, it's $50. They're available for pre-order now. They ship August 15th.
3: And 32 years ago today, O.J. Simpson said these famous words.
4: Absolutely 100% not guilty.
3: It was actually Simpson's second arraignment for the murders of Nicole Brown Simpson and Ronald Goldman. He also pleaded not guilty a month earlier. He was acquitted of those charges in October of 1995.
0: Up to 100 million people watched him say those words. 100 million. Yep.
3: Fascinating.
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3: 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I'm Heather Roberts.
0: And I'm Grant Mackill. It's now 7 o'clock on this Wednesday morning.
3: Here are some of our top stories. Another hot, uncomfortable day is in store for the Pacific Northwest.
0: More cuts coming to Rip City. We'll tell you who is now on the chopping block for the Blazers in sports at 7:15.
3: Plus, a country star is on track to become the biggest

0: Touring Artist of the Year. We'll talk about that, tell you who that is in entertainment news. That's at 7:27.
1: 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John Morales, how are things looking on this Wednesday?
2: Well, it looks like we're settling into a groove right now. We've got sluggish traffic on southbound 5 from 4th Plain down to the Interstate Bridge, then again from the racetrack down to around Rosa Parks. It's around a 12-minute ride from Vancouver into Portland. Northbound 5 is just starting to bog down at the Markham Bridge. Eastbound Sunset Highway is stop and go from the cemetery to Shoals Ferry, then sluggish the rest of the way into the 405 split. Westbound 84 is also fairly crowded from 205 out to around the 74th overcrossing. Then it picks up the pace as you make your way into the I-5 split. From the KXL Traffic Center, I'm John Morales.
0: Thank you, John. We are in for a hot day. We've got highs expected up near 100 degrees, I should say, upper 90s this afternoon. Heat advisory in effect until 11 o'clock tonight. Also an air quality advisory until 6 p.m. We are just kind of held in, boxed in by this haze and smog that we moved in last night. And it's going to get worse before it gets better. Lows tonight, about 63 with a little rain expected. And then tomorrow, it's going to cool down into the mid 80s. We are sitting at 72 degrees in downtown Portland. Salem also 72.
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0: It is 7:02. And as I said, it's going to be a hot one today. Mitch Elliott reports on top of warm temps, we'll deal with extra humidity.
3: It doesn't just feel muggy. Science backs it up.
4: We have this like southerly flow that's bringing in monsoonal moisture, and that's definitely making it feel a lot warmer.
3: National Weather Service meteorologist Jacob Hall says a high of 100 is forecast for much of our area.
4: We're looking at the Portland-Vancouver metro and then some areas north going up the lower Columbia to the Cowlitz Valley.
3: But relief is in sight. Light rain is expected late this afternoon, although areas just to the south of us could see thunderstorms. Mitch Elliott, FM News 101.
1: A 15-year-old swimmer is dead after a presumed drowning at Blue Lake Park in Fairview. The Multnomah County Sheriff's Office says deputies and Gresham firefighters were searching for the missing teen yesterday evening. AMR recovered the body at around 6:15. No other details were released.
0: Another day, another conflagration declared for an Oregon wildfire. The Hagen Fire is the state's sixth conflagration emergency this year. It's burning 9 miles southwest of Tollgate in eastern Oregon and is estimated at more than 5,600 acres. Oregon's largest wildfire remains the Row Creek Complex south of Fossil at nearly 149,000 acres. The Hay Creek Complex west of Condon is 116,000 acres. And east of Madras, the Brewer Fire is over 24,000 acres.
1: Near Post, the Coyote Fire is nearly 17,000 acres, with a nearby Henry Fire at 14,000. Akawa Butte Fire northeast of Sisters now at almost 14,000 acres. In southern Oregon, the East Evans Creek Fire is more than 15,000 acres and is 17% contained.
0: Oregon's first wildfire-related fatality of the year occurred Monday afternoon on the edge of the Brewer Fire. According to the Jefferson County Sheriff, 58-year-old Stacy Chittix was riding an ATV along the edge of his Madras area property, taking steps to protect it from the advancing flames. He was riding in steep terrain and was thrown off the ATV. The vehicle overturned and pinned him underneath. Friends immediately began life-saving efforts. Due to the remote location, tough terrain, and active fire, emergency responders accessed the scene on off-road vehicles, but by the time they got there, he had succumbed to his injuries. In a statement, the sheriff said Chittix died while trying to do everything he could to protect his home.
1: A Christmas tree farm outside Dallas, Oregon suffered significant damage in a fire yesterday afternoon. Here's KXL's Noah Friedman.
5: We've lost some trees to extreme heat in a few summers, but nothing even close to this.
6: Don Beal tells our news partner KGW his Polk County tree farm will likely have 5,000 to 6,000 fewer trees.
5: We have had Christmas tree helicopters out here before, but never a fire helicopter.
6: The Oak Villa fire started around 1:30 Tuesday afternoon. By evening, fire crews said it was 50% contained. Beal says he doesn't know how the fire started on his property. Noah Friedman, FM News 101.
0: The city of Corbett has three new tools in its firefighting arsenal. KXL's Gail Cunningham reports.
7: The Corbett Fire Department has received the first three of five new water cisterns.
8: They are 15,000-gallon cisterns.
7: Corbett Fire Chief Rick Wunsch says two will be installed in the Ames area, the third along Larch Mountain Road, all of which are outside the Corbett Water District.
8: These certainly will enhance our capabilities out in those areas where there are not fire hydrants available.
7: The areas are currently served by water tenders, so he says the cisterns will save time providing a dependable water supply for battling structure fires and wildfires. They should be installed by this fall. The other two are coming next year. Gail Cunningham, FM News 101.
0: The $100,000 project is funded by a fire district bond measure approved by voters in 2022.
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0: It is 10 past 7 o'clock, and you're listening to Portland's Morning News on this Wednesday, July 22nd. I'm Heather Roberts alongside Grant MacHill. Here are some of the stories we're following today.
1: Low-level crimes in Vancouver are no longer going to result in arrests.
0: Big changes coming to the way we watch the Trailblazers. We're going to talk about that in sports at 7:15.
1: And on Wall Street, the S&P is little changed as oil prices jump. NASDAQ down this morning. We have more business news at 7:26.
0: All that and more on the way starting in about 90 seconds. But first, we have traffic and weather together on the ones, and it is 7:11. Good morning, John Morales. How are the roads?
2: We're seeing some fairly consistent sluggishness now on southbound 5 from 4th Plain all the way down to about Rosa.

0: Parks, then again from just after 405 to Broadway. It's around 15 minutes now from Vancouver into Portland. Not much in the way of sluggish traffic northbound on 5. Westbound 84 is a little tight from 205 out to around the 74th Avenue overcrossing, but it should only take you, 10 minutes from 205 to the 5 interchange. Eastbound Sunset Highway is slow and go from just after the cemetery into the Vista Ridge Tunnel. No worries north or south on 405 just yet. From the KXL Traffic Center, I'm John Morales.
1: Another hot one in store for today. 98 degrees are high. That heat advisory in place until 11 o'clock tonight. Now, it's going to be hazy all day. An air quality advisory in place until 6 p.m. Things cooling down overnight to about 63% with maybe a shower or two. Tomorrow morning clouds, 85 degrees. Friday, partly cloudy skies, 86. Saturday, boy, get this, 78 degrees is currently the forecast with a chance of rain. Sunday, partly cloudy and 79. But again, for today, we've got hot weather expected. 98 degrees, a heat advisory in effect until 11 o'clock tonight. Right now in downtown Portland, mostly cloudy and 73 degrees.
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1: It's 7:12 now, and police in Vancouver are being told not to arrest people suspected of lower-level misdemeanors because of a lack of local defense attorneys. KXL's Brett Recamp reports.
3: A Washington State Supreme Court ruling that caps caseloads for local defense attorneys was argued by Dina Dawson with the Association of Washington Cities.
4: The proposed standards would have the effect of effectively tripling the number of attorneys needed to handle public defense cases in Washington.
3: An internal memo from Vancouver Police Chief Troy Price, obtained by the Columbian, tells officers to refer suspected lower-level crimes directly to the city attorney. If it's some kind of exceptional circumstance, they're supposed to get authorization from a supervisor. So watch for fewer arrests on lower-level crimes like theft, traffic, and drug use. Brett Recamp, FM News 101.
2: For the first time in Multnomah County, young kids will have access to behavioral health support at a family homeless shelter. KXL's Dean Vauder reports.
5: A pilot program is now underway, bringing the Oregon Health Authority, Morrison Child and Family Services, and Path Home Shelter Services together to make sure young children get the support they need to thrive. Margaret Scott is the chief program officer at Morrison.
6: Allows us to place one of our mental health consultants at Path Home Shelter to support the families who live there with children who are 0 to 5.
5: Program services include mental health treatment and parenting classes during which child care is provided. Dane Vauder, FM News 101.
1: Three teens are now in custody in Grants Pass after an incident earlier this month where a child was struck by water beads while walking down the street. Grants Pass police says the girl suffered numerous injuries on her back, likely from a blaster firing gel beads at a high velocity. 16, 15, and 13-year-old boys were arrested for assault, disorderly conduct, and criminal conspiracy. Similar charges are pending for a 16-year-old girl and an 11-year-old boy.
2: Oregon is preparing for more electric vehicles, and there's a growing need to keep them charged. KXL's Tim Lance reports.
7: The Oregon Department of Transportation says they're meeting that need with 3 years, so far, of the Community Charging Rebates Program. ODOT's Matt Noble says they've handed out nearly $11 million in rebates for construction of about 350 charging stations.
8: To break it down by charging ports, it's over 1,900 ports.
7: Noble says almost half of the funded charging stations are open.
8: Our program, as of July, has funded about 1 in 4 of every public level 2 EV charging station in the state.
7: Another round of rebates is due out later this year. Tim Lance, FM News 101.
1: 7:15, and it's time for sports. 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And as the Blazers in Portland continue the battle over the future of Motor Center, a new report says more cuts are coming to one center court. From the KXL Sports Desk, here's John Eric Smith.
9: Right, Grant. Remember, earlier this year, the team made headlines when new ownership laid off about 70 employees. And now the knife reportedly coming for Rip City's broadcast team.
10: Hey! Tied up! Hornswoggled, befuddled!
9: According to Forbes, the futures of legendary television play-by-play man Kevin Calabro and radio voice Travis DeMers have not yet been decided as their contracts have not been renewed. But we do know the futures of many other familiar faces. Forbes says TV analyst Michael Horton has been let go after almost 2 decades with the team. Also on the chopping block, our television stats star Tom Haberstroh, and former ESPN legend and Blazers TV host Neil Everett, and television host Jamie Hudson. The axe is now hitting behind the scenes, as well as the report says the television production crew has been reduced. Elsewhere in the NBA, we're getting one of these from the Miami Heat.
11: Oops, my bad.
9: Yeah, my bad. The team posted a link to its YouTube page for a scheduled live stream, which was titled LeBron James Introductory Press Conference, followed by the date 7/27. But the team tells ESPN that that posting was a mistake, and they're just preparing for the possibility that the Hall of Famer will return to South Beach. Meanwhile, LeBron's agent, Rich Paul, joined the Pat McAfee show and said the decision hasn't been made yet.
12: Yeah, just have a little patience with him. Obviously, Pat is his choice.
9: And on the diamond, Seattle's three-game winning streak been snapped.
13: Now the stretch and the 0-2 pitch. Swing and a miss, strike three. And the ball game is over. The Cincinnati Reds take game two of the three-game series. A final score of 4-2.
9: Rubber match this afternoon. With sports at 15 and 45, John Eric Smith, FM News 101.
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14: From ABC News, I'm Sherry Preston. President Trump saying on social media this morning that for every ship shot at in the Strait of Hormuz, the U.S. will destroy one Iranian bridge or power plant. The warning coming after another wave of strikes overnight and after alerts were issued in Bahrain and Saudi Arabia. Today, the president attends the dignified transfer of remains at Dover Air Force Base for the four most recent soldiers killed in the war.
15: The wife of 30-year-old Sergeant Michael Swinton of North Carolina telling ABC News he was an amazing husband and father to his two young children. The father of 25-year-old First Lieutenant Tyler Feehan tells ABC, "Our hearts are shattered," calling his son and the others who were killed our heroes.
14: ABC's Martha Raddatz and Amon Jordan. This hour, the family of Nolan Wells is releasing the results of an independent autopsy conducted on the 18-year-old who died after attending a 4th of July boat excursion on one of Mississippi's barrier islands with friends. Family attorney Benjamin Crump.
16: Somebody saw something. Somebody knows something. There were almost 300, 400 people. Somebody knows something.
14: Police say Wells drowned. The autopsy by the family says the cause and manner of death are undetermined. Tropical storm Bertha taking aim at Louisiana's Gulf Coast. ABC's Victor Okendo in New Orleans.
17: We met residents preparing to secure their homes, loading up on sandbags. They have been through their share of storms in New Orleans. They tell us they'd rather be prepared than caught off guard. As Bertha approaches, some of those gusts could top 35 miles an hour. The heaviest of the rain will be south of us. Some areas could see 6 inches, and that could lead to flooding. We'll likely see some thunderstorms as well. 1 to 4 feet of storm surge is possible.
14: New data from the CDC shows a confirmed 4,173 lab-confirmed cases of cyclosporiasis. This is ABC News.
18: 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I've been surfing here since I was a kid. Now, seeing my grandson out on the water, it means everything to me. Watching him and taking in the blue waves, the sea breeze, the blurry horizon.
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1: It is 7:20 now on this Wednesday morning. You've got Portland's morning news. Here are some of our top stories today.
2: For the third time in 10 days, Multnomah County deputies called to a tragic scene on the water.
1: People living in Corbett will soon see improved fire protection for homes in rural areas without access to fire hydrants.
2: Plus, mortgage rates rising again, but some home buyers are seeing benefits. We're going to talk about that in business news at 7:26.
1: It is 7:21, traffic and weather together on the ones. John Rallis, how are we looking here on this Wednesday?
0: We're seeing some heavy traffic on eastbound Sunset Highway from just after 217 all the way into 405. That's now about a 17-minute ride. Westbound 84 really clamps down from just before 205 out to around the 74th overcrossing. And then there's just some dribs and drabs of brake lights as you make your way into the I-5 split. Southbound 5 is fairly chunky from Highway 500 down to around Rosa Parks. Northbound 5 is starting to lose steam from 205 to Lower Boone's Ferry with another blip as you make your way across the Markham Bridge. 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From the KXL Traffic Center, I'm John Morales.
2: Thank you, John. We are in for just a hot day. We've been talking about it all morning. Highs near 100 degrees. Some areas will crest 100 today. And that heat advisory in effect until 11 o'clock tonight. An air quality advisory also in effect until 6 p.m. We've got a lot of haze, wildfire, a little bit of smog, just kind of a combination of a lot of things, making things just a little smoky, a little hazy out there. Lows tonight about 63, and we could see just the slightest amount of rain overnight tonight. Tomorrow, cooling down pretty substantially, a high just of 85, 86 on Friday, and then upper 70s for the weekend. I am already looking forward to it. We are sitting at 72, 73, it just ticked up too in downtown Portland. Hillsboro at 72.
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0: 726 here on Portland's Morning News. Time for business news. Thanks to TJ Nisbet. 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
1: Canadian Prime Minister Mark Carney said he and President Trump have agreed to intensify negotiations on a trade agreement between Canada, the U.S., and Mexico.
2: Throughout this time, we have made a series of comprehensive and detailed proposals about how to modernize CUSMA. Agreed to intensify negotiations in the coming weeks, and the team and myself look forward to doing that.
1: Carney's comments come a day after Trump announced 50% tariffs on most Canadian goods. Oil prices have risen by more than 3% this morning after Secretary of State Marco Rubio says Iran is not serious about peace talks. West Texas Intermediate up to $86 a barrel, Brent at 93. Mortgage rates continue to climb last week.
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5: My program will not allow me to act against an officer of this company.
6: RoboCop is coming to TV soon. Amazon MGM says it's officially picking up a series version of the 1987 movie. The show will follow a similar plot with a giant tech company convincing a city to put a robot on the police force. Mike Dubusky, ABC News.
0: 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Items up for bid this time include Houston's gold-plated Social Security card, her 9-time platinum sales award for I Want to Dance with Somebody, and lots of jewelry and outfits. 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
7: I'm gonna need some whiskey glasses, cause I don't want to see the truth.
8: Morgan Wallen's 2026 Still the Problem Tour is on track to become the highest grossing concert of the year. According to Hits Daily Double, the trek could gross about $500 million. Wallen's tour is scheduled to wrap up August 1st.
0: And San Diego Comic-Con kicks off tomorrow through Sunday. Comic-Con is a premier showcase for all things comics and pop culture related from television to movies, gaming, and more. Over 40 special guests, including comic authors and cartoonists, will appear during the event. It's a bucket list for me.
8: I was going to say, I'm actually surprised you're not going. Next time. 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
8: 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I'm Heather Roberts.
0: And I'm Grant Mackill. It's now 7:30 on this Wednesday morning.
8: And here are some of our top stories today. The Northwest set for another hot day with an unusual amount of humidity.
0: As the Trailblazers and the city of Portland continue the battle over the future of MODA, a new report says more cuts coming to one center court. That's in sports at 7:45.
8: And forget the popcorn. You're going to want to bring the gin and juice to theaters for this upcoming biopic. We'll talk about that in entertainment news. 7:57.
0: All of that plus more in 90 seconds. But first, it is 7:31. We do traffic and weather together on the ones. John Morales, how are things looking?
4: We're seeing a little more slow traffic spread around now. Southbound 205 loses steam from 82nd Drive and stays sluggish across the Abernathy Bridge. So far, no delays. Northbound. Northbound 5 drags through Wilsonville. Then it tightens up again from just before 205 to Lower Boone's Ferry. Then you're on the gas the rest of the way into Portland. Southbound 5 is heavy in stretches from around 4th Plain down to Going. It's around an 18-minute ride from Vancouver into town. Eastbound Sunset Highway, we're seeing more and more sluggishness now. That starts to tighten up from around Cornell and stays heavy all the way into the 405 interchange. From the KXL Traffic Center, I'm John Morales.
8: Thank you, John. Hazy conditions out there this morning. Just hazy sunshine throughout the day today. An air quality advisory in effect until 6 p.m. Really not a surprise given how many wildfires are burning across the state and just the heat keeping smog just in the area. Highs today near 100 degrees. Lows tonight about 63. Could see the slightest amount of rain overnight. Tomorrow, cooling down substantially. 85 degrees for a high Thursday. 86 on Friday. And then just the upper 70s for the weekend. Sounds glorious. It is 73 right now in downtown Portland, 72 in Hillsboro.
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8: It is 7:32. And as I said, much of the Portland area headed towards triple digits this afternoon. We're already dealing with sticky humidity. Mitch Elliott has more from an expert.
14: Jacob Hall with the National Weather Service in Portland says monsoonal moisture settled in overnight.
15: That's definitely making it feel a lot warmer, just being a bit more humid than we're used to.
14: That monsoonal moisture is expected to turn into actual moisture later today.
15: Right now, we're forecasting around 4 p.m. is when we might start to see rain kind of move into the interior valley. And that could last into like really early Thursday.
14: But he says it'll total less than a tenth of an inch. 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
13: A 15-year-old boy drowned at Blue Lake in Troutdale Tuesday evening. Responders found him underwater about 75 feet from shore after a nearly hour-long search. Medics treated him for 45 minutes, but he died at the scene. The sheriff's office says this is Multnomah County's third drowning in 10 days and is urging everyone near the water to wear a life jacket.
8: More than 415,000 acres have burned in Oregon so far this season, already surpassing all of last year. Oregon's largest wildfire remains the Row Creek Complex south of Fossil at nearly 149,000 acres. The Hay Creek Complex west of Condon is 116,000. East of Madras, the Brewer Fire is over 24,000 acres. A man died Monday trying to protect his property from that fire.
13: Near Post, the Coyote Fire is nearly 17,000 acres, with the nearby Henry Fire at 14,000. Akawa Butte Fire northeast of Sisters now almost 14,000 acres. Oregon's sixth conflagration is the Hagen Fire, burning 9 miles southwest of Tollgate, and is estimated at more than 5,600 acres.
8: An Oregon Christmas tree farmer just outside Dallas is picking up the pieces after a wildfire. More from KXL's Noah Friedman.
16: The Oakvilla Fire burned 50 acres and was 50% contained Tuesday night, but the destruction is far worse than anything Christmas tree farm owner Don Beal could have imagined.
17: I'm guessing probably around 5,000 to 6,000 trees.
16: He tells our news partner KGW there will be a lot to think about before he replants the property.
17: We're going to have to determine what our loss is and see where we're going to go from there, have a big plan for that.
16: Most of the fire officials went home around 9:30, but one crew stayed overnight to make sure the Oakvilla fire didn't spread any further. Noah Friedman, FM News 101.
13: Corbett is improving fire protection for homes in areas without access to fire hydrants. Details from KXL's Gail Cunningham.
18: The Corbett Fire Department is getting ready to install 3 new 15,000-gallon water cisterns.
19: Ultimately, we're going to install 5, but we've received the first 3.
18: Fire Chief Rick Wunsch says they're lining up contractors to install 2 in the Ames area and a 3rd on Larch Mountain Road this fall.
19: We have water tenders that we use in these areas currently, and they carry 3,000 gallons, so it's like having 5 water tenders.
18: The cisterns will save time with a more dependable water supply for structure and wildland fires. The $100,000 project is funded by a 2022 bond measure. Gail Cunningham, FM News 101.
13: The other 2 new cisterns will go in next year.
8: Oregon Senator Ron Wyden, the ranking member of the Senate Finance Committee, says President Trump's 50% tariffs on $20 billion worth of imports from Canada is a shakedown. Trump issued those tariffs under Section 338 of the Smoot-Hawley Tariff Act of 1930. It's a provision never been used by a president. Wyden says it'll cause price increases for Americans who pay the tariffs. Wyden says he'll introduce a bill soon to restrict the president's tariff authority and return it to Congress.
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8: It is 7:40 and you are listening to Portland's Morning News on this Wednesday, July 22nd. I'm Heather Roberts alongside Grant Mackill. Here are some of the stories we're following today.
13: For the first time in Multnomah County, young kids will have access to behavioral health support at a family homeless shelter.
8: The Mariners are haunted by a former slugger in Seattle. We'll talk about that in sports coming up at 7:45.
13: And of course, business news at 7:56.
8: All that and more on the way starting in just about 90 seconds. But first, we have traffic and weather together on the ones, and we are ramping up to 7:41. John Morales, how are those roads doing this morning?
4: Westbound 84 is pretty sticky now from just before 205, maybe near the 102nd overcrossing. It stays slow all the way out to the 5 interchange. You can make that stretch in just under 20 minutes. We are seeing a slow patch now on northbound 205 from just after Johnson Creek to Powell. Southbound traffic is slow from around 82nd Drive out to 10th Street. There's also heavy traffic on the west side. Eastbound Sunset Highway drags from Cornell all the way into the Vista Ridge Tunnel, and now southbound 217 is slow.

0: 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From the KXL Traffic Center, I'm John Morales.
1: Well, today's forecast calls for heat. 98 degrees are high. A heat advisory is in effect until 11 p.m. tonight. Now, that sunshine will be hazy. An air quality advisory is in effect until 6 p.m. tonight. Things change overnight with a chance of showers. Tomorrow morning, clouds, 85 for the high. Friday, 86. Saturday, down to 78. So a 20-degree difference there from today until Saturday. Maybe a chance of showers again on Saturday. Right now in downtown Portland, it is mostly cloudy and 72 degrees.
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1: 7:42 now in the state of Washington. Supreme Court ruling that took effect this year, capping caseloads for defense attorneys, is resulting in officers being told to cut down on arrests for suspected low-level crimes. KXL's Britt Recamp reports.
3: An internal memo obtained by the Columbian from Vancouver Police Chief Troy Price directs officers to skip arrests for suspected low-level crimes like theft, drug use, and traffic, except for exceptional circumstances with a sign-off from a supervisor. Derek Young with the Washington State Association of Counties told the state Supreme Court something had to be done.
4: Even now, counties struggle to fill open deputy prosecutor and public defender positions.
3: Meanwhile, the Vancouver Police Union is reportedly none too happy that instead of arresting people they believe have committed crimes, officers are instead referring to the city attorney for potential charges. Brett Recamp, FM News 101.
2: A new pilot program in Multnomah County gives children and their parents struggling with homelessness the behavioral support they need. KXL's Dean Vodder reports.
5: The program is a partnership between the Oregon Health Authority, Morrison Child and Family Services, and Path Home Shelter Services, putting behavioral support services inside of a family shelter. Margaret Scott is the chief program officer at Morrison and says she knows parents have a lot going on.
6: 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And I think that those trauma-informed supports that consultants like ours can provide are really critical for this population.
5: Dane Vodder, FM News 101.
1: 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We now turn to Lars Larson for commentary in the Rose City Wrap.
7: Thank you, Grant. I think Oregon's state Supreme Court is deliberately stalling its decision on the gun rights of citizens till after this year's election. The court has had more than 7 months to decide if ballot measure 114, passed 3.5 years ago, violates the rights of citizens. Here's what the state constitution says. The people shall have the right to bear arms for the defense of themselves and the state. Heck, that's even better than the Second Amendment. Measure 114 demands you take a test and pay fees to exercise a constitutional right. Right. In other words, it's the 20th century version of poll taxes and tests, which Democrats used to strip voting rights from black Americans. Now they're taking gun rights from all Oregonians. The Oregon Supreme Court heard this case November of last year, more than 3 years after voters approved it. Now they're not going public with what should be an easy decision. And why? Well, every one of those state supremes got his or her job from a Democrat governor. I figure they're just paying off the favor by delaying their decision till after Tina Kotek loses. That's the Rose City Wrap. Join me at noon on KXL for 4 hours of honestly provocative talk. I'm Lars Larson.
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8: Yeah, Heather, the axe is falling again at one center court. According to a report from Forbes, the team has let go of television analyst Michael Horton after almost 2 decades on the mic. Also on the chopping block, our television statistician, Tom Haberstow, legendary ESPN broadcaster and Blazers television host Neil Everett, and TV host Jamie Hudson. Behind the scenes, reductions have been made to the television production crew as well. And the future of Kevin Calabro? Well, it's just not known yet.
9: Deep three! Oh!
8: The report says the contract for the iconic television play-by-play man has not yet been renewed. along with a contract for the radio voice for the team. The team made national headlines after immediately laying off almost 70 employees when Tom Dundon became franchise governor. On the diamond, a Cincinnati Red joined some rarefied air as he haunts his former team, the Mariners, in Seattle.
9: Swung on, club, center field, hit well. Victor ranging back. He's at the track, makes a leap at the wall. It is gone. Gino going deep against his old team.
8: Since he beats the Mariners 2-4, as Gino is now tied with Eric Davis for the 10th place all-time on the Reds' home run list. The two teams play the rubber match in the series at 12:40 this afternoon. And in the NFL, a pair of former Ducks have joined an exclusive list.
10: In the air on first down, shot downfield for Shaheed. The speedster broke it up at the last second by Gonzalez. Oh, what a play by the Patriots' top cover man.
8: Patriots DB Christian Gonzalez and Saints signal caller Tyler Shuck have been named to the NFL Players Association Rising Stars list. With sports at 15 and 45, John Eric Smith, FM News 101.
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2: From ABC News, I'm Sherry Preston. President Trump saying on social media this morning that for every ship shot at in the Strait of Hormuz, the U.S. will destroy one Iranian bridge or power plant. The warning coming after another wave of strikes overnight and after alerts were issued in Bahrain and Saudi Arabia. Today, the president attends the dignified transfer of remains at Dover Air Force Base for the four most recent soldiers killed in the war.
11: The wife of 30-year-old Sergeant Michael Swinton of North Carolina telling ABC News he was an amazing husband and father to his two young children. The father of 25-year-old First Lieutenant Tyler Feehan tells ABC, "Our hearts are shattered," calling his son and the others who were killed our heroes.
2: ABC's Martha Raddatz and Amon Jordan. This hour, the family of Nolan Wells is releasing the results of an independent autopsy conducted on the 18-year-old who died after attending a 4th of July boat excursion on one of Mississippi's barrier islands with friends. Family attorney Benjamin Crump.
12: Somebody saw something. Somebody knows something. There were almost 300, 400 people. Somebody knows something.
2: Police say Wells drowned. The autopsy by the family says the cause and manner of death are undetermined. Tropical storm Bertha taking aim at Louisiana's Gulf Coast. ABC's Victor Okendo in New Orleans.
13: We met residents preparing to secure their homes, loading up on sandbags. They have been through their share of storms in New Orleans. They tell us they'd rather be prepared than caught off guard. As Bertha approaches, some of those gusts could top 35 miles an hour. The heaviest of the rain will be south of us. Some areas could see 6 inches, and that could lead to flooding. We'll likely see some thunderstorms as well. 1 to 4 feet of storm surge is possible.
2: New data from the CDC shows a confirmed 4,173 lab-confirmed cases of cyclosporiasis. This is ABC News.
14: Man, I love this place. I've been surfing here since I was a kid. Now, seeing my grandson out on the water, it means everything to me. Watching him and taking in the blue waves, the sea breeze, the blurry horizon.
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2: It is 10 till 8 o'clock on this Wednesday. Here's a recap of some of the top local stories we're following on Portland's Morning News.
1: No, it's not your imagination. This isn't a typical Northwest heat wave.
2: An Oregon Christmas tree farmer lost a lot of his crop in a wildfire.
1: And heartbreak for fans of a famous band. We'll tell you which one says no. A new album, not in the works. Entertainment news at 7:57.
2: I do not have a new album in the works.
1: Yeah, disappointment.
2: Sorry. But first, we have traffic and weather together on the ones, and it is 7:51. John Morales, how about a look at those roads for us?
0: Well, we're seeing some heavy traffic on westbound 84 from just before 205 all the way into the 5 split. You can make that stretch in just under 20 minutes. Looks like we've got a stall on northbound 205 just after 84. That's got traffic sluggish getting around the curve up to Airport Way. There's also a bit of a slow stretch on north 205 from Johnson Creek up to Powell. And southbound 205 is fairly heavy now from before 82nd Drive across the Abernathy Bridge to around the 10th Street off-ramp. 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From the KXL Traffic Center, I'm John Morales.
1: A hot forecast for today, 98 degrees for the high. That heat advisory remaining until 11 p.m. tonight. By the way, air quality advisory also in effect until 6 p.m. this evening. Now tonight, things change just a bit. Increasing clouds, possible shower or two, 63 for the low. Cooler tomorrow, 85 with some clouds. Friday, 86. Saturday, dipping below 80, 78 with, again, another chance of showers. Right now in downtown Portland, mostly cloudy. I do see the sun peeking up. It's 72 degrees.
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3: Gotta wait for it, yep.
2: You gotta let it go, man. Snoop has a release date. Universal Pictures says the biopic about the legendary rapper will hit big screens August 6th, 2027. Not many details have been revealed, but we do know it's directed by Oscar winner Craig Brewer and will star Outer Banks actor Jonathan Davis. Because maybe
3: the dream is over, at least for now, for fans of an iconic band. Oasis frontman Liam Gallagher has shut down rumors of a new album. He says on X, quote, "No, I'm just not prepared for the criticism if it doesn't sell 100 million copies in the first hour." At least he's honest. He ended a statement saying, "Let's just do some gigs and be happy. Thank you."
2: Wants to rock your walls. They're launching a vintage poster series. Each poster features an official Queen embossed stamp and is $50. That seems like a lot.
3: Unless it's framed. If it's framed,
2: poster,
3: okay.
2: I don't think these are.
3: Doesn't sound like
2: They're available for pre-order now and will ship August 15th.
3: Okay, I remember when I heard these words 32 years ago today. OJ said this. Absolutely. Actually, OJ's second arraignment for the murders of Nicole Brown Simpson and Ronald Goldman. He also pleaded not guilty a month prior. He was acquitted of the charges in October 1995. 100 million people watched him say those words.
2: But those aren't really the most famous words from that trial.
3: No, but they're definitely famous.
2: Definitely. If they don't fit, you must acquit.
3: That came
2: That's
3: later.
2: That's how it goes. Yep. FM News 101 KXL is Portland's number one source for news and information.
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2: 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I'm Heather Roberts.
3: And I'm Grant Mackhill. It's now 8 o'clock on this Wednesday morning.
2: Here are some of our top stories today. It's another hot, muggy day in store for the Pacific Northwest.
3: Big changes are coming to the way we watch the Trailblazers. We explain in sports at 8:15.
2: And it's a robo-reboot. RoboCop heading to the small screen. We'll tell you where in entertainment news at 8:27.
3: 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John Morales, how are things looking?
9: We're seeing some pretty tough stop-and-go traffic now on northbound 5 from Ellickson up to Lower Boone's Ferry. Then it's sluggish from Southwest Capitol Highway to just around Terwilliger Curve.

0: Southbound 5 is spotty from around Highway 14 at the north end of the Interstate Bridge all the way down to Broadway, making up for just under 20 minutes for the drive from Vancouver into Portland. We are seeing some heavy traffic now on southbound 405 from the 30 interchange down to Burnside. Northbound 405 is sluggish between 5 and the Sunset Highway. From the KXL Traffic Center, I'm John Morales.
1: Thank you, John. We are in for a hot day. Highs near 100, potentially topping 100 in some areas today. We've got a heat advisory in effect until 11 o'clock tonight. That ends because we are going to cool down pretty substantially. Lows tonight about 63. Tomorrow, just in the mid-80s, the same for Friday, and then upper 70s for the weekend. So we've just got to get through today before we see that cool down. 74 degrees right now in downtown Portland. It's 76 already in Salem.
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1: It is 8:02. Much of the Portland area is headed towards triple digits this afternoon, and we're already dealing with sticky humidity. We have been all morning. Mitch Elliott has more.
3: Jacob Hall with the National Weather Service in Portland says monsoonal moisture settled in overnight.
4: That's definitely making it feel a lot warmer, just being a bit more humid than we're used to.
3: That monsoonal moisture is expected to turn into actual moisture later today.
4: Right now, we're forecasting around 4 p.m. is when we might start to see rain kind of move into the interior valley. And that could last into like really early Thursday.
3: But he says it'll total less than a tenth of an inch. 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
2: A 15-year-old boy drowned at Blue Lake in Troutdale Tuesday evening. Responders found him underwater about 75 feet from shore after a nearly hour-long search. Medics treated him for 45 minutes, but he died at the scene. The sheriff's office says this is Multnomah County's third drowning in 10 days and is urging everyone near the water to wear a life jacket.
1: More than 415,000 acres have burned in Oregon so far this fire season, already surpassing all of last year. Oregon's largest wildfire remains the Row Creek Complex south of Fossil at about 150,000 acres. The Hay Creek Complex west of Condon is 116,000. East of Madras, the Brewer Fire is over 24,000 acres. A man died Monday trying to protect his property from that fire.
2: Near Post, the Coyote Fire is nearly 17,000 acres, with the nearby Henry Fire at 14,000. Cahaba Butte Fire, northeast of Sisters, also about 14,000. Oregon 6 conflagration is the Hagen Fire, burning 9 miles southwest of Tollgate, and is estimated at more than 5,600 acres.
1: A Christmas tree farm outside Dallas, Oregon, suffered significant damage in a fire yesterday afternoon. KXL's Noah Friedman reports.
5: We've lost some trees to extreme heat in a few summers, but nothing even close to this.
6: Don Beal tells our news partner KGW his Polk County tree farm will likely have 5,000 to 6,000 fewer trees.
5: We have had Christmas tree helicopters out here before, but never a fire helicopter.
6: The Oak Villa fire started around 1:30 Tuesday afternoon. By evening, fire crews said it was 50% contained. Beal says he doesn't know how the fire started on his property. 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
2: Corbett is improving fire protection for homes in areas without access to fire hydrants. Here's KXL's Gail Cunningham.
7: The Corbett Fire Department is getting ready to install 3 new 15,000-gallon water cisterns.
8: Ultimately, we're going to install 5, but we've received the first 3.
7: Fire Chief Rick Wunsch says they're lining up contractors to install 2 in the Ames area and a 3rd on Larch Mountain Road this fall.
8: We have water tenders that we use in these areas currently, and they carry 3,000 gallons. So it's like having 5 water tenders.
7: The cisterns will save time with a more dependable water supply for structure and wildland fires. The $100,000 project is funded by a 2022 bond measure. Gail Cunningham, FM News 101.
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1: It is 8:10, and you are listening to Portland's Morning News on this Wednesday, July 22nd. You've got Heather Roberts and Grant MacHill. Here are some of the stories we're following today.
2: Drivers are paying higher pump prices, but Oregon's average is rising more slowly than elsewhere in the country.
1: More cuts coming to Rip City. We'll tell you who is now on the chopping block for the Blazers. That's in sports at 8:15.
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1: Those stories and more on the way starting in just about 90 seconds. But first, we have traffic and weather together on the ones, and it is ramping up to 8:11. Good morning, John Morales. How are those roads?
0: We're seeing plenty of slow traffic on the west side. Southbound 217 is sluggish from Hall Boulevard down to the 5 interchange. Northbound 217 is slow from Shoals Ferry up to the Highway 10 overcrossing. Still a bit of a struggle on eastbound Sunset Highway. That's sluggish from Cedar Hills to 217. Then it's really stop and go out to the Vista Ridge Tunnel. About a 20-minute drive there. On the east side, westbound 84 is tough from just before 205 into the I-5 split. And you'll find sluggish traffic traffic on northbound 205 from around Johnson Creek up to Powell. Southbound 205 hits the brakes just before 82nd Drive and stays sluggish across the Abernathy Bridge. From the KXL Traffic Center, I'm John Morales.
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2: For the forecast today, hot, 98 degrees for the high. A heat advisory remains until 11 o'clock tonight. Hazy sunshine too, so an air quality advisory also in place until 6 p.m. Overnight, we've got increasing clouds, a chance of showers, believe it or not. 63 degrees for the low. Tomorrow, mostly cloudy. 85 degrees, at least in the morning, mostly cloudy. Cloudy should burn off in the afternoon. Friday, partly cloudy, 86. For Saturday, things change down to 78 degrees. Maybe a shower or two for the weekend. Right now in downtown Portland, a few clouds and 74 degrees.
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2: It's now 8:12 and police in Vancouver are being told to not arrest people suspected of lower level misdemeanors because of a lack of local defense attorneys. KXL's Brett Recamp reports.
3: A Washington State Supreme Court ruling that caps caseloads for local defense attorneys was argued by Dina Dawson with the Association of Washington Cities.
4: The proposed standards would have the effect of effectively tripling the number of attorneys needed to handle public defense cases in Washington.
3: An internal memo from Vancouver Police Chief Troy Price, obtained by the Columbian, tells officers to refer suspected lower-level crimes directly to the city attorney. If it's some kind of exceptional circumstance, they're supposed to get authorization from a supervisor. So watch for fewer arrests on lower-level crimes like theft, traffic, and drug use. Brett Recamp, FM News 101.
1: For the first time in Multnomah County, young kids will have access to behavioral health support at a family homeless shelter. KXL's Dane Vauder reports.
10: A pilot program is now underway, bringing the Oregon Health Authority, Morrison Child and Family Services, and Path Home Shelter Services together to make sure young children get the support they need to thrive. Margaret Scott is the chief program officer at Morrison.
23: Allows us to place one of our mental health consultants at Path Home Shelter to support the families who live there with children who are 0 to 5.
10: Program services include mental health treatment and parenting classes during which child care is provided. Dane Vauder, FM News 101.
2: As the fighting escalates in the Middle East, so do gas prices. Portland's average bumped up 3 cents this week, up to $4.69. Oregon's average for a gallon of regular up 6 cents to $4.57. National average soared 16 cents to $4.02. AAA's Marie Dodd says renewed aggressions in the Middle East are ramping up concerns over oil supplies.
24: We have seen stocks of crude oil in the Strategic Petroleum Reserve fall by about 5.1 million barrels, down to around 311 million barrels last week, and that is the lowest level since March of 1983.
2: She says the wholesale cost of crude is back up to around $85 a barrel.
1: Oregon is expanding its EV infrastructure with hundreds of projects now underway or completed.
25: The growth is apparently the result of a state rebate program aimed at making EV charging stations more accessible statewide. Matt Noble is with the Oregon Department of Transportation and says it's just reached the 3-year milestone.
26: Almost $11 million that we have funded in rebates.
25: Noble says that's funded nearly 350 projects.
26: Rebate itself can cover 80% of the total project cost.
25: The agency says about half of those stations are already available for drivers, with the remainder moving through construction or planning. Tim Lance, FM News 101.
2: 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And as the Blazers in Portland continue the battle over the future of Motor Center, a new report says more cuts coming to one center court. From the KXL Sports Desk, here's John Eric Smith.
27: Yeah, Grant, you know, earlier this year, the team made headlines when new ownership laid off about 70 employees. Now the knife reportedly coming for Rip City's broadcast team.
28: Hey! Tied up! Hornswoggle, befuddled!
27: Yeah, they feel befuddled. According to Forbes, the futures of legendary television play-by-play man Kevin Calabro and radio voice Travis Demers have not been decided, as their contracts have not been renewed. But we do know the future of many other familiar faces. Forbes says TV analyst Michael Horton has been let go after almost 2 decades with the team. Also on the chopping block are television stats star Tom Haberstroh, former ESPN legend and Blazers TV host Neil Everett, and television host Jamie Hudson. The axe is also hitting behind the scenes as well. They report the television production crew has been reduced. Elsewhere in the NBA today, we're getting one of these from the Miami Heat.
5: Oops, my bad.
27: Yeah, my bad. The team posted a link to its YouTube page for a scheduled live stream titled LeBron James Introductory Press Conference, followed by the date, July 27th. But the team tells ESPN that that post was a mistake and they're just preparing for the possibility that the future Hall of Famer will return to South Beach. Meanwhile, LeBron's agent, Rich Paul, joined the Pat McAfee show and said the decision hasn't been made.
6: Yeah, just have a little patience with him. Obviously, Pat is his choice.
27: Let's go to the diamond. Seattle's three-game winning streak snapped.
7: Now the stretch and the 0-2 pitch. Swing and a miss. Strike three. And the ball game is over. The Cincinnati Reds take game two of the three-game series, a final score of 4-2.
27: With sports at 15 and 45, John Eric Smith, FM News 101.
1: It's 8:17. From ABC News, I'm Sherry Preston. President Trump has arrived at Dover Air Force Base, where he's attending the dignified transfer of remains of the four most recent service members who lost their lives in Iran. Just before leaving the White House, the president was asked what he'd say to the families.
8: All I'm going to say is we love you, we love your child, and that's what they are to them. They're their children. There's no games, no nothing. That's their child.
1: Secretary of State Marco Rubio in the Philippines for a summit of Southeast Asian countries says what's happening in the Gulf could easily happen in other parts of the world, which is why Iran must be stopped now.
9: If we create a precedent in the Middle East where a nation state can decide that they are going to control an international waterway, charge a toll, and if you don't pay them, blow up your ships, we have created a very dangerous precedent which will repeat itself in other parts of the world, including in this region.
1: The family of Nolan Wells has released independent autopsy results for the 18-year-old who died after a boat excursion with friends to a barrier island off Mississippi on the 4th of July. Family lawyer Ben Crump.
11: Cause of death undetermined, pending investigation.
1: Local law enforcement says Wells was suspected to have drowned. OpenAI CEO Sam Altman heads to Washington next week to discuss the next generation of artificial intelligence. As ABC's Jim Ryan reports, he's sure to get a lot of questions about the fact that the technology escaped its testing environment and went rogue recently.
12: At an AI-related startup called Hugging Face, someone realized last Friday the company had been hit by a cyber attack. It wasn't a foreign actor or a domestic terrorist that had breached its system and stolen login data. It was an OpenAI agent that had discovered vulnerabilities in Hugging Face's security and decided on its own to break in.
1: Tropical storm Bertha headed for landfall in Louisiana later today. 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
13: 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I've been surfing here since I was a kid. Now, seeing my grandson out on the water, it means everything to me. Watching him and taking in the blue waves, the sea breeze, the blurry horizon.
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1: A family fishing trip on the banks of the Columbia turns tragic.
2: A two-day citywide summer cool-down mission helped catch four Seattle teens accused of gunning down a Portland gas station worker.
1: And we're going to have entertainment news on the way at 8:27.
2: But first, it is 8:21, traffic and weather together on those ones. John Morales, how are things looking now on this Wednesday?
0: There is a long line of brake lights on southbound 5 from the racetrack all the way down to 84. That stretch will cost you about 24 minutes. Northbound 5 is also sluggish from Ellickson up to Lower Boone's Ferry. Then it's spotty in stretches from Southwest Capitol Highway to around Terwilliger Curve. Eastbound Sunset Highway still hits the brakes from around Cedar Hills and stays sluggish all the way into 405. Westbound 84 is tough from just after 205 into the I-5 interchange. And there's a growing line of brake lights on northbound 205 from around Sunnyside now up to Powell. 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From the KXL Traffic Center, I'm John Morales.
1: Thank you, John. We've got some hazy conditions out there. Just some high clouds, some smoke, some smog, just a little bit of everything. And that is mostly because the system sitting over us is just going to sit over us. It is going to be hot today. Much of our area going to hit triple digits this afternoon. Heat advisory in effect until 11 o'clock tonight. And air quality advisory in effect until 6 p.m. Lows tonight, about 63. Tomorrow, the cool down begins. Highs on Thursday, about 85. More of the same Friday, and then the upper 70s with more rain possible on Saturday. It is already 75 degrees in Vancouver, 76 in Gresham.
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22: Wall Street has slowed down today after robust gains on Tuesday. The Dow Industrial Average is up 0.1%. The NASDAQ is down 0.1%. Oil prices are on the rise once again, in part tied to the Iran conflict. West Texas crude is up more than 2% at over $86 a barrel. Mortgage rates ticked higher last week, according to the Mortgage Bankers

0: Association. The average rate on a 30-year fixed was 6.69%. That's up 4 basis points from the week prior. That pushed refinancing demand lower, off 2% for the week. Applications for a mortgage to buy a house rose 6% last week, despite this being the slow summer months for the sector. I'm Dan Loney with Your Money Now on FM News 101 KXL.
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2: My program will not allow me to act against an officer of this company.
3: RoboCop is coming to TV soon. Amazon MGM says it's officially picking up a series version of the 1987 movie. The show will follow a similar plot, with a giant tech company convincing a city to put a robot on the police force. Mike Dubusky, ABC News.
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1: Well, this guy might be getting one soon. Morgan Wallen's 2026 Still the Problem tour is on track to become the highest grossing concert of the year. According to Hits Daily Double, the track could gross about $500 million. Wallen's tour is scheduled to wrap up August 1st.
4: And San Diego Comic-Con kicks off tomorrow through Sunday. 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Over 40 special guests, including comic authors and cartoonists, will appear during this bucket list event.
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1: 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I'm Heather Roberts.
4: And I'm Grant MacHill. It's now 8:30 on this Wednesday morning.
1: Here are some of our top stories today. Prepare for another hot day in the Pacific Northwest.
4: Mariners haunted by a former slugger in Seattle. That's in sports at 8:45.
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4: 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Traffic and weather together on the ones. Here's John Morales.
10: I'm getting reports of a crash on southbound 217 before the 5 interchange. Traffic was already fairly heavy from Shoals Ferry down to 5. Northbound 217 is heavy from around Hall Boulevard up to Highway 10. Also look out for a stall on the 43 on-ramp to southbound 5. There's a touch of slow traffic getting around this. Northbound 5 is slow from Ellickson up to around Lower Boone's Ferry, and then it's spotty from Southwest Capitol Highway up to the Markham Bridge. Southbound 5 still slow from the racetrack down to Broadway. 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From the KXL Traffic Center, I'm John Morales.
1: Thank you, John. We are quick

0: really heating up this morning. We expect highs near 100, potentially topping 100 degrees in some parts of town. Heat advisory in effect until 11 o'clock tonight. Hazy conditions out there. We've got an air quality advisory in effect until 6 p.m. Lows tonight about 63 with some light rain expected. And then tomorrow, the cool down begins. Mid-80s for Thursday and Friday and then upper 70s for the weekend. We are already at 77 degrees in Salem and Gresham, 76 in Hillsborough.
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0: It is 8:32, and as I said, it's going to be a hot one today. Mitch Elliott reports, on top of the warm temps, we're dealing with extra humidity.
2: It doesn't just feel muggy. Science backs it up.
3: We have this like southerly flow that's bringing in monsoonal moisture, and that's definitely making it feel a lot warmer.
2: National Weather Service meteorologist Jacob Hall says a high of 100 is forecast for much of our area.
3: We're looking at the Portland-Vancouver metro and then some areas north going up the lower Columbia to the Cowlitz Valley.
2: But relief is in sight. Light rain is expected late this afternoon, although areas just to the south of us could see thunderstorms. Mitch Elliott, FM News 101.
1: A 15-year-old boy drowned at Blue Lake in Troutdale Tuesday evening. Responders found him underwater about 75 feet from shore after a nearly hour-long search. Medics treated him for 45 minutes, but he died at the scene. The sheriff's office says this is Multnomah County's third drowning in 10 days and is urging everyone near the water to wear a life jacket.
0: Another day, another conflagration declared for an Oregon wildfire. The Hagen Fire is the state's sixth conflagration emergency this year. It's burning 9 miles southwest of Tollgate in eastern Oregon. It's now about 7,000 acres. Oregon's largest wildfire remains the Rouse Creek Complex south of Fossil at about 150,000 acres. The Hay Creek Complex west of Condon is 138,000 acres. East of Madras, the Brewer Fire is over 24,000 acres.
1: Near Post, the Coyote Fire is nearing 17,000 acres, with a nearby Henry Fire at 14,000. Akawa Butte Fire northeast of Sisters now at almost 14,000 acres. In southern Oregon, the East Evans Creek Fire is more than 15,000 acres and 17% contained.
0: Oregon's first wildfire-related fatality of the year occurred Monday on the edge of the Brewer Fire. According to the Jefferson County Sheriff, 58-year-old Stacy Chittix was riding an ATV along the edge of his Madras area property, taking steps to protect it from the advancing flames. He was riding in steep terrain and was thrown off the ATV. The vehicle then overturned and pinned him underneath. Friends immediately began life-saving efforts. Due to the remote location, tough terrain, and active fire, emergency responders accessed the scene on off-road vehicles, but by the time they got there, he had succumbed to his injuries. In a statement, the sheriff said Chittix died while trying to do everything he could to protect his home.
1: An Oregon Christmas tree farmer just outside Dallas is picking up the pieces due to a wildfire. Here's KXL's Noah Friedman.
4: The Oak Villa Fire burned 50 acres and was 50% contained Tuesday night, but the destruction is far worse than anything Christmas tree farm owner Don Beal could have imagined.
5: I'm guessing probably around 5,000 to 6,000 trees.
4: He tells our news partner KGW there will be a lot to think about before he replants the property.
5: We're going to have to determine what our loss is and see where we're going to go from there, have a big plan for that.
4: Most of the fire officials went home around 9:30, but one crew stayed overnight to make sure the Oak Villa fire didn't spread any further. 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
0: The city of Corbett has three new tools in its firefighting arsenal. KXL's Gil Cunningham reports.
6: The Corbett Fire Department has received the first three of five new water cisterns.
7: They are 15,000-gallon cisterns.
6: Corbett Fire Chief Rick Wunsch says two will be installed in the Ames area, the third along Larch Mountain Road, all of which are outside the Corbett Water District.
7: These certainly will enhance our capabilities out in those areas where there are not fire hydrants available.
6: The areas are currently served by water tenders, so he says the cisterns will save time providing a dependable water supply for battling structure fires and wildfires. They should be installed by this fall. The other two are coming next year. Gail Cunningham, FM News 101.
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9: It is 8:40 and you're listening to Portland's Morning News on this Wednesday, July 22nd. I'm Heather Roberts with Grant MacHill. Here are some of the stories we're following today.
10: For the first time in Multnomah County, young kids will have access to behavioral health support at a family homeless shelter.
9: As the Blazers and the city of Portland continue to battle over the future of Moda Center, a new report says more cuts are coming to One Center Court. We'll talk more about that in sports at 8:45.
10: And heartbreak for fans of a famous band. We'll tell you which one is saying no, a new album not on the way. That's in entertainment news at 8:57.
9: Those stories and more on the way starting in about 90 seconds. But first, we have traffic and weather together on the ones, and it is 8:41. John Morales keeping an eye on those roads for us. How's it looking out there? John Morales. Good morning. I think we've lost John.
10: Well, let's go to the forecast. A heat advisory is in effect until 11 tonight. That's because we have temperatures expected to reach about 98 degrees. Now, it's going to be hazy, going to be not great air quality. An air quality advisory in effect until 6 p.m. tonight. Things changed overnight a little bit here. We've got temperatures down to the 60s and a possible shower or two. Much cooler tomorrow, 85. Partly cloudy skies. Friday, partly cloudy, 86. Saturday, 78 degrees with a possible shower or two or three. Sunday, partly cloudy, 79. But right now in downtown Portland, it is, 74 degrees.
9: A little shower, a little 70-degree weather. I would take that.
10: Yeah, we'll see what happens.
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10: Coming up to 842 now, and a name change for Portland Cesar Chavez Boulevard is a step closer. City Councilor Loretta Smith's proposed ordinance to rename the street to Campesinos Boulevard received a unanimous endorsement from the City Planning Commission. The proposal now goes to the full city council for first reading on August 12th.
9: A new pilot program in Multnomah County gives kids and their parents struggling with homelessness the behavioral support they need. KXL's Dean Vauder reports.
11: The program is a partnership between the Oregon Health Authority, Morrison Child and Family Services, and Path Home Shelter Services, putting behavioral support services inside of a family shelter. Margaret Scott is the chief program officer at Morrison and says she knows parents have a lot going on.
12: Trying to access resources and support as a parent experiencing homelessness is really challenging. And I think that those trauma-informed supports that consultants like ours can provide are really critical for this population.
11: Dane Vauder, FM News 101.
9: Morrison's bilingual consultant will be stationed at Path Home to help families of children 0 to 5 years old.
10: The state of Washington's Supreme Court ruling that took effect this year capping caseloads for defense attorneys is resulting in officers being told to cut down on arrests for suspected low-level crimes. Here's KXL's Brett Recamp.
13: An internal memo obtained by the Columbian from Vancouver Police Chief Troy Price directs officers to skip arrests for suspected low-level crimes like theft, drug use, and traffic, except for exceptional circumstances with a sign-off from a supervisor. Derek Young with the Washington State Association of Counties told the state Supreme Court something had to be done.
14: Even now, counties struggle to fill open deputy prosecutor and public defender positions.
13: Meanwhile, the Vancouver Police Union is reportedly none too happy that instead of arresting people they believe have committed crimes, officers are instead referring to the city attorney for potential charges. Brett Recamp, FM News 101.
9: Oregon is preparing for more electric vehicles, and there's a growing need to keep them charged. KXL's Tim Lance has the latest.
15: The Oregon Department of Transportation says they're meeting that need with 3 years, so far, of the Community Charging Rebates Program. ODOT's Matt Noble says they've handed out nearly $11 million in rebates for construction of about 350 charging stations.
16: To break it down by charging ports, it's over 1,900 ports.
15: Noble says almost half of the funded charging stations are open.
16: Our program, as of July, has funded about 1 in 4 of every public level 2 EV charging station in the state.
15: Another round of rebates is due out later this year. Tim Lance, FM News 101.
10: A Wilt Chamberlain Lakers jacket, a teenager found at a Portland Goodwill store earlier this year, has netted its owner much more than the $3 he paid for it. Here's Mark Mayfield.
17: Quinn Brown saw the jacket in a bin of clothes and thought it might be worth something. A little research convinced Brown it was a warm-up jacket worn by Wilt Chamberlain in the 1972-1973 season. The famous auction house Sotheby's agreed and put it up for auction. This week, the jacket sold for more than $89,000. I'm Mark Mayfield.
10: Why can't I get that lucky?
9: I was just thinking, how do I get one of my coats to net me that much money? It is 8:45 now, time for the KXL Sports Update. 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
18: Yeah, Heather, the axe is falling once again at One Center Court. According to reports from Forbes, the team has let go of television analyst Michael Horton, and after almost 2 decades on the mic. Also on the chopping block are television statistician Tom Haberstroh, legendary ESPN broadcaster and Blazers television host Neil Everett, and Jamie Hudson. Behind the scenes, reductions have also been made to the television production crew. And what about the future of Kevin Calabro?
19: Deep three! Oh!
18: The report says the contract for the iconic TV play-by-play man has not been renewed, along with the contract for radio voice Travis Demers. The team made national headlines after immediately laying off almost 70 employees when Tom Dundon became franchise governor. Let's go to the Diamond. A Cincinnati Red joining some rarefied air as he haunts and taunts his former team, the Mariners, up in Seattle.
19: Swung on, club, center field, hit well. Victor ranging back. He's at the track, makes a leap at the wall. It is gone. Gino going deep against his old team.
18: Since he beats the Mariners 4-2, as Gino Suarez is now tied with Eric Davis for 10th place all-time on the Reds' home run list. The two teams play under the rubber match on the series. It's 12:40 this afternoon. And in the NFL, a pair of former Ducks have joined an exclusive list. Patriots DB Christian Gonzalez and Saints signal caller Tyler Shuck have been named to the NFL Players Association Rising Stars list. With sports at 15 and 45, John Eric Smith, FM News 101.
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9: From ABC News, I'm Sherry Preston. President Trump has arrived at Dover Air Force Base, where he's attending the dignified transfer of remains of the four most recent service members who lost their lives in Iran. Just before leaving the White House, the president was asked what he'd say to the families.
20: All I'm going to say is we love you, we love your child, and that's what they are to them. They're their children. There's no games, no nothing. That's their child.
9: Secretary of State Marco Rubio in the Philippines for a summit of Southeast Asian countries says what's happening in the Gulf could easily happen in other parts of the world, which is why Iran must be stopped now.
21: If we create a precedent in the Middle East where a nation state can decide that they are going to control an international waterway, charge a toll, and if you don't pay them, blow up your ships, we have created a very dangerous precedent which will repeat itself in other parts of the world, including in this region.
9: The family of Nolan Wells has released independent autopsy results for the 18-year-old who died after a boat excursion with friends to a barrier island off Mississippi on the 4th of July. Family lawyer Ben Crump.
22: Cause of death undetermined, pending investigation.
9: Local law enforcement says Wells was suspected to have drowned. OpenAI CEO Sam Altman heads to Washington next week to discuss the next generation of artificial intelligence. As ABC's Jim Ryan reports, he's sure to get a lot of questions about the fact that the technology escaped its testing environment and went rogue recently.
23: At an AI-related startup called Hugging Face, someone realized last Friday the company had been hit by a cyber attack. It wasn't a foreign actor or a domestic terrorist that had breached its system and stolen login data. It was an OpenAI agent that had discovered vulnerabilities in Hugging Face's security and decided on its own to break in.
9: Tropical storm Bertha headed for landfall in Louisiana later today. 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
24: Man, I love this place. I've been surfing here since I was a kid. Now, seeing my grandson out on the water, it means everything to me. Watching him and taking in the blue waves, the sea breeze, the blurry horizon?
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9: It is 10 till 9 o'clock on this Wednesday. Here's a look at some of the top local stories we're following on Portland's Morning News.
10: The Northwest is preparing for another hot and humid summer day.
9: Oregon's wildfire season has already surpassed last year.
10: And on Wall Street, some mixed morning for stocks. We'll tell you why in business news at 8:56.
9: But first, we have traffic and weather together on the ones, and it is 8:51. John Morales, keeping an eye on those roads for us this morning. How is this commute?
26: Well, we're looking at just over a 20-minute ride now from Vancouver into Portland. It's stop and go from the racetrack all the way down to 84. Northbound 5 is heavy from just after Ellicks into Lower Boone's Ferry. Then there's another hiccup as you make your way around the Terwilliger Curve. There's a slow stretch on northbound 205 from Sunnyside up to just past Powell. Southbound 205 is slow in stretches from after 212 out to around 10th Street. 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From the KXL Traffic Center, I'm John Morales.
10: Like Heather just said, hot is the name of the game today. Heat advisory in effect until 11 tonight. Air quality advisory also in play until 6 this evening. Now, tonight, things do change just a little bit. Increasing clouds, maybe even a shower. About 63 degrees for the low. Tomorrow, the high only 85 degrees. Friday, 86. Saturday, going to be downright nice. 78 degrees, maybe a shower or two. Sunday, partly cloudy and 79. Right now in downtown Portland, we've got, well, I see sun out there, a few clouds and 74 degrees.
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8: Senator Ron Wyden of Oregon has introduced a bill designed to curb the broad powers of President Trump around tariffs. The bill would remove some of Trump's tools to set import duties, which would also give Congress a greater say over the ones that remain. The bill, though, does face long odds for approval. Meanwhile, the White House is planning to add a 100% tariff on generic drugs imported to the U.S. beginning in August 2028. A social media post by President Trump late Tuesday added that the levy would rise to 200% in August of 2029 as he looks to reshore production of generics. I'm Dan Loney with Your Money Now on FM News 101.

0: Oasis frontman Liam Gallagher has shut down those rumors of a new album, he says on X, refreshingly candid here. No, I'm just not prepared for the criticism if it doesn't sell 100 million copies in the first hour. He ended his statement saying, let's just do some gigs and be happy. Thank you.
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0: Does that include shipping and a frame?
1: $50 for a poster.
0: That's a lot. And 32 years ago today, where were you when O.J. Simpson said these famous words?
2: Absolutely 100% not.
0: It was actually Simpson's second arraignment for the murders of Nicole Brown Simpson and Ronald Goldman. He also pleaded not guilty a month prior. He was acquitted, of course, of the charges in October of 1995. 100 million people watched him say those words.
1: What if he had just said, I'm 90% not guilty? Is that enough? FM News 101 KXL is Portland's number one source for news and information.
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10: From ABC News, I'm Michelle Franzen. In Delaware, President Trump and Pentagon officials, along with families, attended the dignified transfer at Dover Air Base for all four U.S. service members killed in Iranian attacks last weekend. First Lieutenant Tyler James Feehan of Hawaii, Sergeant Angel Rampersad of New York, and Private Isabella Gonzalez of Texas, all killed in Iranian strikes at a U.S. base in Jordan. Sergeant Michael Swinton of North Carolina was killed in Iraq during a controlled detonation of a downed Iranian drone. President Trump, before attending the solemn military ritual, telling reporters what he would say to families.
11: Well, all I'm going to say is we love you, we love your child, and that's what they are to them. They're their children. There's no games, no nothing. That's their child.
10: 18 U.S. service members have died since the war with Iran began February 28th. The U.S. military continues strikes against Iran now for an 11th straight day of renewed hostilities. Secretary of State Marco Rubio at the Asian Summit in Manila defending the ongoing war and says Iran wants to talk.
12: Iran has been reaching out to the United States, both directly and indirectly, to engage in talks about settling the differences with regards to what's happening in that part of the world. Unfortunately, so far, even though we have reached agreements, they have not kept their commitments.
10: In Mississippi, the family of Nolan Wells released findings from an independent autopsy. The teen died following a boat trip with friends July 4th weekend to Horn Island. His body found days later. Authorities say their preliminary investigation suggested Wells drowned. Wells family attorney Benjamin Crump reading the preliminary autopsy report at a briefing today.
13: Cause of death: undetermined.

0: we should have did that, I don't know, man, like a few months ago. You know what I'm saying?
1: James!
0: I'm just saying, you know, it seemed like we had all this stuff in place to keep the Strait open, and then we kind of backed off of it. Mm-hmm. And then we're, you know, I'm also hearing talk about, you know, like a 10-day pause.
2: Yeah.
0: Heck no!
2: Yeah, let's not do that.
0: We've done this before.
2: How about you go 10 days without trying to blow up a boat, and then we'll talk about a pause.
0: Exactly. That I like. So we'll see what happens. I happen to see this, man. I just want to know your quick take on this, because part of me understands there are people taking great offense at single women. Now, you know, they're out there dating, especially women in their, you know, backside of their 20s or into their 30s, saying, okay, I'm not dating any guy anymore that's got a roommate. You got to have your own place. Okay, if not, deal breaker, I'm not interested.
1: Yeah, I saw that. I think of that one in two ways, though.
0: Okay.
1: Maybe the guy is just, you know, financially savvy and is pocketing all his money until he finds the right lady and then wants to buy the big house and, you know.
0: Maybe or have an apartment by himself.
1: Maybe, yeah, or live on his own, yeah.
0: Okay.
1: But no, I'm just saying maybe he's putting money away, just saving money to build his, you know, buying power so he can get something later in life. I don't know.
0: Yeah.
1: I mean, I had roommates up till I was about 22.
0: Right. That's, yeah.
1: Yeah. And then it was like, okay.
0: Yeah. I'm trying to remember. See, on the end, 20. Yeah. 23, maybe?
1: Yeah.
0: The oldest I was?
1: Yeah.
0: Yeah. That was the last year. But, dude, it is something to be able to live on your own.
1: Oh, yeah.
0: It's a signal like I'm ready for adult stuff.
1: Yeah.
0: Yeah. And so, especially in places like New York, different guys are like, you know how expensive this is?
2: Yeah, that's a little bit tougher in a place like New York, yeah.
0: Right. But if you are a woman looking to settle down with somebody, I mean, as a dude, you got to offer stuff.
2: Yeah.
1: Well, yeah, I agree, yeah.
0: You got to bring something to the table.
1: I always like they got to have a job and a car. That's a low bar, isn't it?
0: Yeah. I would say that's probably true, yeah.
1: Yeah.
0: Well, we got to get to Jake Tapper asking why would illegals vote? And Sophie Cunningham making waves again. We'll get to that and what's your story coming up.
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6: ABC News, I'm Michelle Franzen. At Dover Air Base in Delaware, President Trump attended the dignified transfer of four U.S. service members killed by Iranian attacks in Jordan and Iraq. ABC's Martha Raddatz is in Amman, Jordan, with family reaction.
7: The wife of 30-year-old Sergeant Michael Swinton of North Carolina telling ABC News he was an amazing husband and father to his two young children. The father of 25-year-old First Lieutenant Tyler Feehan tells ABC, "Our hearts are shattered," calling his son and the others who were killed our heroes.
6: Hostilities continue between the U.S. and Iran. President Trump now vowing to target bridges and power plants if Iran strikes ships in the Strait of Hormuz. The cyclosporiasis outbreak now impacting 41 states. The CDC says there are more than 11,000 cases nationwide. Federal testing continues. Since the source for the parasitic illness in five states originated in central Mexico, Taylor Farms, out of caution, issuing a voluntary recall for lettuce sourced there. This is ABC News.
8: The ride from Vancouver into Portland will still set you back around 20 minutes. Southbound 5 is heavy from the racetrack down to

0: Broadway, and plenty of that slow traffic breaks off onto South 405. It stays heavy down to Burnside. Northbound 5 drags from the Southwest Capitol Highway overpass up to the north end of the Markham Bridge. 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
1: I'm Heather Roberts at the KXL News Desk with your Wednesday forecast. We are in for a hot one. A heat advisory in effect until 11 o'clock tonight. Air quality advisory in effect until 6 p.m. Some areas could see triple digits today. Cooling down this evening with light rain. Overnight lows 63.
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8: There is some sluggish traffic on eastbound Sunset Highway from Shoals Ferry into 405. Northbound 405 is bumper to bumper from the 5 split up to the Sunset Highway off-ramp. Southbound 405 is also very heavy across the Fremont Bridge down to Burnside. Southbound 5 hits the brakes from just after the racetrack all the way down to Broadway. Northbound 5 is sluggish around Terwilliger Curve. If you're age 50 or older and tired of glasses, then RLE may be for you. 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From the KXL Traffic Center, I'm John Morales.
9: At the KXL News Desk with your Wednesday forecast, I'm Heather Roberts. Hazy and hot today. Highs right around 100 degrees. Overnight lows about 63. We'll see some light rain move in tonight, and we're cooling down mid-80s for tomorrow.
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7: From ABC News, I'm Michelle Franzen. Hostilities between the U.S. and Iran escalating again, with the U.S. targeting Iran for an 11th night of strikes. And in Delaware, happening this hour, President Trump and top Pentagon officials are attending the dignified transfer at Dover Air Base for four U.S. service members killed last weekend in Iranian attacks. ABC's Martha Raddatz is in Amman, Jordan, with more on the families.
8: The Pentagon identifying the fourth soldier who died in the last week. She is 28-year-old Sergeant Angel Rampersat of Ozone Park, New York. The youngest killed was 19-year-old Isabella Gonzalez from Texas. Her high school friends shot.
9: And I didn't even get to see her. I didn't even get to say bye.
8: And the wife of 30-year-old Sergeant Michael Swinton of North Carolina telling ABC News he was an amazing husband and father to his two young children.
7: Cases of cyclosporiasis are surging again in Michigan and 40 other states. The CDC confirming 11,000 cases of the parasitic infection nationwide. ABC's Yuri Benajoud has more.
10: Well, health officials have linked some of these cases to shredded iceberg lettuce served at Taco Bell restaurants in five states. They are looking into other potential sources as well. Taylor Farms has issued a voluntary recall of all their iceberg lettuce grown in central Mexico. Those products went to American food distributors, fast food chains, and grocery stores, all now working to ensure those products are pulled from the supply chain.
7: Gulf Coast states are bracing for Bertha, the tropical storm expected to make landfall later today along the southern coast of Louisiana. ABC's Victor Oquendo is in New Orleans.
11: We met residents preparing to secure their homes, loading up on sandbags. They have been through their share of storms in New Orleans. They tell us they'd rather be prepared than caught off guard. As Bertha approaches, some of those gusts could top 35 miles an hour. The heaviest of the rain will be south of us. Some areas could see 6 inches, and that could lead to flooding.
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0: Markley, Van Camp, and Ronit Show. Jamie Markley, David Van Camp, Scott Robbins, and now the five stories we're watching today.
1: One, two, three, four, five.
2: Okay. Number five, Republican Representative Brandon Gill is pushing a law that would classify people who come here illegally or as part of a birth tourism scheme as invaders to exclude their children from birthright citizenship. I mean, this is what a couple of justices were sort of saying, wink, wink, nod, nod. Republicans, you can pass laws. You do realize that, right?
0: Yes.
2: When it comes to birthright citizenship. Number four, New Jersey Governor Mikey Sherrill says the State Motor Vehicle Commission accidentally registered thousands of non-citizens to vote. Hundreds of those people actually did vote. However, the company that works in order to sort of put together and collect all this information says, hey, all we do is transfer the information. You know, the DMV didn't screw up. The state elections people screwed up.
0: Yes. I mean, well, it was an honest mistake, though.
2: Yeah.
0: right.
2: Number three, President Trump has attended the dignified transfer of fallen soldiers who were killed in the war with Iran. He's going to reportedly meet with some of the family members as well. So we'll keep you updated on that as well. Number two, President Trump has approved a nuclear deal with Saudi Arabia that could lead to the kingdom enriching its own fuel for civilian reactors. Now, as part of this deal, Americans would build the facility without transferring the actual sensitive technology to Saudi Arabia, but Congress would need to sign off. They've been kind of slow walking this deal in the Trump administration because they've been worried that Congress will not sign off on this. Like, wait a minute. Oh, we're going to give them enriched nuclear material, Saudi Arabia? I mean, they did do 9/11.
0: Like, right. Don't forget.
2: We can be friendly-ish with them when circumstances, warrant. But, yeah, right now, I don't know about that.
0: Yeah.
2: And then number one, President Trump posting on Truth Social today saying, anytime Iran fires at a boat in the Strait of Hormuz, the U.S. will take out one bridge or one power plant. 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
0: In a non-related story, Whole Foods is offering steep discounts on Taylor Farm shredded iceberg lettuce.
3: But why would I buy that?
2: Well, you're rolling the dice.
0: Well, if you remember, Taylor Farm said this was the big packaged lettuce that went to the restaurants, not the individual packages.
3: Okay.
0: There's been nothing found in that, but you're not trusting it.
3: Well, no, why would I have a choice? I'm not buying that stuff. No.
0: But it's 50% off.
3: I don't care.
0: Okay, usually you like a discount with food. You wouldn't even eat breakfast on your vacation because it wasn't free at the hotel.
3: No, it wasn't. Usually it is. But I mean, it's a great weight loss program, I guess.
0: Again, just to be fair, I don't think they found any of it in the individually packaged stuff. But, I mean, people are certainly having fun with this.
2: Every single time your stomach growled, you'd be like, oh, no, is this it?
3: Oh, yeah.
2: Is this it?
3: What if it's regular diarrhea? I mean, that I got it wasn't like, part of the lettuce,
0: is
3: right?
0: The
3: I don't know.
0: Parasite in this.
3: Yes.
0: Now my bowels are a garden hose. Yes. Oh gosh, this is not good. Not good at all.
3: Some
0: people were saying the cost of it's on the back end.
3: That's true.
0: Hello.
3: That's true.
0: Yeah.
3: No kidding. I'll just be camped out here for the weekend.
2: Yeah, well, if you got a colonoscopy coming up, you know.
3: But I did get 50% off. So
2: right.
3: Hey.
0: Dude, I'm thinking you could go 80% off. And it's still going
3: to
0: be there.
3: Hand it to me for free. I don't want it.
0: That's what I figured.
3: No.
0: That's what I figured. Okay, David, you were talking about New Jersey and the illegals voting. Well, some people are just confused.
2: Right.
0: Said someone on CNN, we got to get to that. And what's your story coming up?
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9: ABC News, I'm Michelle Franzen. In Delaware, President Trump and top military leaders and families attended the dignified transfer at Dover Air Base for four U.S. service members killed in the Middle East last week, three service members killed in an Iranian attack Friday at a U.S. base in Jordan, a fourth service member was killed a day earlier in Iraq. Flag-draped caskets transferred from a military plane to special vans. ABC's Louis Martinez has more on the solemn ceremony.
10: The closing of the two doors of those two transfer vehicles, all done simultaneously, a lot of synchronicity taking place there by the two airmen who were closing it, again symbolizing the dignity with which these remains of fallen service members are treated.
9: A state of emergency in West Virginia due to widespread flooding. National Guard members are being deployed along with swift water rescue teams to assist local responders. Heavy rain today could lead to severe flooding in both North Carolina and Virginia. This is ABC News.
11: Eastbound Sunset Highway still hits the brakes from just after Shoals Ferry to the 405 interchange. Northbound 405 is sluggish from 5 up to the Sunset Highway off-ramp. Southbound 405 is slow from the 30 merge down to Burnside. Northbound 5 looks like it's moving well, but southbound 5 hits the brakes from just after the racetrack and stays sluggish down to Broadway. Westbound 84 is also still patchy from just after the 74th Avenue overcrossing into the I-5 interchange. From the KXL Traffic Center, I'm John Morales.
12: At the KXL News Desk with your Wednesday forecast, I'm Heather Roberts. Hazy and hot today. Highs right around 100 degrees. Overnight lows about 63. We'll see some light rain move in tonight, and we're cooling down mid-80s for tomorrow.
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4: You will still find brake lights on eastbound Sunset Highway from just after Shoals Ferry into 405. Westbound 84 is also sluggish from around 33rd Avenue into the 5 interchange. Northbound 405 is still really tough from the 5 split up to the Sunset Highway off-ramp. 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
5: I'm Heather Roberts at the KXL News Desk with your Wednesday forecast. We are in for a hot one. A heat advisory in effect until 11 o'clock tonight. Air quality advisory in effect until 6 p.m. Some areas could see triple digits today. Cooling down this evening with light rain. Overnight lows 63.
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5: From ABC News, I'm Michelle Franzen. In New York, ousted Venezuelan leader Nicolas Maduro back in court today. A federal judge set the trial date for his narco-terrorism and drug trafficking case.
6: Maduro appeared at ease as he entered the courtroom without shackles, greeting spectators with good morning in English and waving at one of the sketch artists as he took a seat at the defense table. Judge Alvin Hellerstein promptly set a trial date for June 1st, 2027, the date requested by both prosecutors and defense lawyers. Maduro's lawyers say they plan to file a motion to dismiss the case in September by arguing that Maduro and Flores are protected by sovereign immunity. Peter Haralambos, ABC News, New York.
5: The U.S. military continuing strikes against Iran for an 11th straight day. President Trump and Pentagon officials a short time ago attending the dignified transfer at Dover Air Base in Delaware for the four U.S. service members killed in Iranian attacks. President Trump before the solemn ceremony telling reporters what he would say to families.
7: Well, all I'm going to say is we love you, we love your child, and that's what they are to them. They're their children. There's no games, no nothing. That's their child.
5: 18 U.S. service members have died since the war against Iran began. In California, it is day two of a preliminary hearing for David Burke. The singer, known as David, is accused of murdering the body of a teen last year.
8: On the witness stand on day two of the hearing, David Burke's financial manager and a finance employee of the record company that signed Burke are testifying. Prosecutors are trying to establish that Burke had a huge financial motive to protect his career and that he killed 14-year-old Celeste Rivas to prevent her from exposing their sexual relationship and impacting that career. On Tuesday, prosecutors showed gruesome photos of the crime scene as they try to prove to the judge there's enough evidence to move to trial. Alex Stone, ABC News, Los Angeles.
5: No one won in last night's Mega Millions. Tonight, you have a chance with Powerball, the grand prize up to $567 million. 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

0: Markley, Van Camp, and Robbins Show. Jamie Markley, David Van Camp, Scott Robbins. Now it's time for five stories we're watching today.
1: One, two, three,
2: in a new video, New York City Mayor Zoran Mamdani acknowledged, well, he doesn't actually have the authority to tell the NYPD to arrest Israeli Prime Minister Benjamin Netanyahu. But he still believes that international law should trump local law or federal law. It doesn't make any sense, but all right, yeah, fine.
0: You got the grandstand for a little bit.
2: That's pretty much it, yeah. Number four, Republican Representative Brandon Gill is pushing a new law, apparently, that would classify people who come here illegally or part of another birth tourism scheme as invaders, and that would exclude those people's children from birthright citizenship. Number three, New Jersey Governor Mikey Sherrill says the state's Motor Vehicle Commission accidentally registered thousands of non-citizens to vote. Hundreds of those people did vote. Now, the company that actually organizes the data collection says, hey, all we do is transfer the information. State elections folks have to verify it. Come on, what are you actually doing here?
0: Can't be blaming us.
2: No. Right. It's like, hey, we just get the data. We, you know, if there's a software glitch, there's a software glitch. We're not responsible for your elections. Okay?
0: Well said.
2: Number two, President Trump has approved a nuclear deal with Saudi Arabia that could lead to the kingdom enriching its own fuel for civilian reactors. Americans would build the facility without transferring any of the technology, or at least the sensitive parts, to Saudi Arabia. Congress would need to sign off. It is a big if as to whether or not Congress would actually sign off on this, because there are obviously inherent downsides to even having that kind of technology in Saudi Arabia.
0: It's Saudi Arabia.
2: Yeah, that's an issue.
0: Just because it's not Iran doesn't mean it's the greatest country to partner with.
2: Yeah.
0: No,
2: then number one, President Trump posting on Truth Social, saying anytime Iran fires at a boat in the Strait of Hormuz, we'll take out one bridge or one power plant. All right. Those are the top five stories that we are watching today. Right now, GhostBed is giving our audience an extra 10% off. 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
0: Okay, we're talking about AI and the different stats. This is from a new survey. Was it like 22% say never use it? Ever. Would you say you never use it, Scott?
3: I would say that, yeah.
0: This is what they would say. Everyone is engaging with artificial intelligence, whether they like it or not, on their phones, in emails, social media, streaming, maps, shopping, web browsing, banking, customer service.
3: Oh, I'm sure. Yeah. And there's so many different things I see, and I wonder to myself, is that AI or is that real? I don't know.
0: Oh, yeah.
3: But usually you can tell still.
0: Yeah, some people are fooled. I mean, Dawn, different images, things that get shared, especially on Instagram. Mm-hmm. Like, was that real or is that AI?
3: Yeah.
0: And then people were asked to predict the effects on a big list of things. And people were optimistic that it'll be positive in things like tech and science, innovation, creativity. I don't know about creativity. I think about songwriting. Oh, boy.
3: I know, man.
2: It's like, now the rhyming dictionary actually writes songs for you.
0: No kidding. Healthcare and education. But people are more pessimistic on how AI will affect dating. How do you think it will affect dating?
2: Well, I guess you could like run a person's profile through AI and then say, hey, is this person going to be compatible with me or not?
0: Why would you feel bad about that unless you're a bad person?
2: I have no idea.
3: Well, bad people need to date, too.
2: The Scott Robbins telethon.
0: Yeah, there you go. Oh, yeah, the Scott Robbins top three of the day. The trifecta and a news update next.
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11: ABC News, I'm Michelle Franz, and a solemn military service known as the Dignified Transfer took place at Dover Air Base earlier today in Delaware for the four U.S. service members killed in the Middle East this past weekend. President Trump and top Pentagon officials were on hand. Hostilities, meantime, between the U.S. and Iran intensifying for the second week. More from ABC's Louis Martinez.
12: What we've seen now is essentially a return to daily combat, and it's no longer a situation where Iran waits for the United States to attack. They have been carrying out daylight attacks ahead of any U.S. retaliation. So what we're seeing is a return now to daily hostilities.
11: President Trump travels to Georgia today to speak at an economic event. The cyclosporiasis outbreak now impacting 41 states. The CDC says there are more than 11,000 cases. Federal testing continues out of an abundance of caution, since the source was in five states originated in central Mexico. Taylor Farms issuing a voluntary recall.
13: We do still have a bit of a slow patch on southbound 5 from Lombard down to Broadway. No real delays northbound on 5. Westbound 84 tightens up from around 33rd Avenue into the I-5 interchange. East 84 drags from the 5 split out to about the Lloyd on-ramp. 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From the KXL Traffic Center, I'm John Morales.
14: I'm Heather Roberts at the KXL News Desk with your Wednesday forecast. We are in for a hot one. A heat advisory in effect until 11 o'clock tonight. Air quality advisory in effect until 6 p.m. Some areas could see triple digits today. Cooling down this evening with light rain, overnight lows 63.
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1: Well, it sounds like a country song. Yeah, mid-tempo country song. Yeah.
0: I think the lyrics are clever. It's good.
2: I don't know. I thought you would like it because it's got a little bit of a Fleetwood Mac vibe to it.
1: Fleetwood Mac?
2: Yeah.
0: I can hear that.
2: Except,
1: I suppose.
2: Except,
0: like the Little Lies kind of Fleetwood Mac. Yeah.
2: You know, it's like that, except you got someone who can actually sing.
1: Wow, Christine McVie, you took a shot at Christine McVie on that one.
0: Wow.
1: I always thought she was a pretty good singer.
0: Yeah.
1: I don't know. Good for her. She's got the bangs going. It's a good thing.
0: You don't like it at all. I can tell.
1: It's
0: you're
1: okay,
0: like,
1: but it just sounds like a million other songs to me. I don't know.
0: Okay. All right.
1: It's all right.
0: You wouldn't like it. She mentions Jack Daniels in it.
3: And the countdown continues.
1: Oh, I used to like Jack Daniels a lot.
0: No, you didn't.
1: I did so.
0: Every time I try to buy you Jack.
1: Hey, was it Jack? Yeah, well, I didn't want to get more hammered. I was at my hammered limit.
3: And the countdown continues.
0: In case you doesn't like it when we argue. Okay, the Scott Robbins trifecta, top three of the day.
3: And finally, one.
2: A Florida teacher arrested after wild brawl.
1: Two Florida teachers used to date and have a child together got into a wild classroom brawl with a woman using pepper spray after she was knocked out, but then came to real quick, went out to her car, grabbed the pepper spray, came back and sprayed it right in his eyes. Odina Shea Biggins and Terod Torrance, both 36, were scrapping in the classroom at the Seed School of Miami on Friday. The guy left a note on his ex's desk saying, "I need to talk to you." She said, "I'm not talking to you." And then it escalated from there, and the punches were thrown. He KO'd her in the room. And when she came to, she did run out to the car, and she did get the pepper spray, came back in, right in his eyes. And they said the last time they saw him, he was stumbling out of his classroom, like holding his eyes and screaming. I guess that really hurts like hell, that pepper spray in the eyes. But at any rate, both have been discharged of their duties. They're pending investigation.
3: Okay. And there you have it.
1: But the kids got something to talk about, didn't they?
0: No kidding. Wow. Yeah.
4: Drinking Jack all by myself.
0: Poor thing, drinking Jack all by herself.
4: In Texas, I can tell.
0: Okay. It's okay.
1: It's okay.
0: It's an Ella thing. You don't get it. It's all right.
1: I'm not supposed to. I know that. Yeah. And Jeeps and Buffett and yeah.
0: Oh gosh, we got a great Nimrod stealing a collection of tarantulas. Oh yeah. And a news update next.
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7: Westbound 84 is slow from the 43rd Avenue off-ramp out to the 5 interchange. Eastbound 84 drags out to around 33rd. And there's some slow traffic on eastbound Sunset Highway from Shoals Ferry into the 405 split. No delays north or south on 405. Adventure starts on the water with Portland Spirit's jet boat excursions to the Columbia River Gorge. 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From the KXL Traffic Center, I'm John Morales.
8: At the KXL News Desk with your Wednesday forecast, I'm Heather Roberts. Hazy and hot today. Highs right around 100 degrees. Overnight lows about 63. We'll see some light rain move in tonight, and we're cooling down mid-80s for tomorrow.
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3: From ABC News, I'm Michelle Franzen. In Delaware, President Trump and top military leaders gathered for the dignified transfer at Dover Air Base for the four U.S. service members killed in the Middle East last week. The flag-draped caskets transferred from a military plane to specialized vans. ABC's Louis Martinez has more on the solemn ceremony.
4: The closing of the two doors of those two transfer vehicles, all done simultaneously. A lot of synchronicity taking place there by the two airmen who were closing it. Again, symbolizing the dignity with which these remains of fallen service members are treated.
3: The three of the service members have been identified. One has not yet been positively ID'd. The Trump administration striking a nuclear deal with Saudi Arabia. ABC's Patrick Reeval has more.
5: The deal is likely worth billions of dollars for American companies, and it also shuts out Russia and China. But it's also highly controversial because there are fears that it could ultimately pave the way to Saudi Arabia getting a nuclear weapon and then potentially an arms race in the Middle East. Most controversially, the deal potentially opens the door to allowing Saudi Arabia to enrich uranium on its territory.
3: September 11th family organization calls the deal, quote, highly offensive. In Mississippi, the family of Nolan Wells released findings from an independent autopsy. The teen died following a boat trip with friends July 4th weekend to Horn Island. Authorities say their initial investigation suggested he drowned. Wells' family attorney, Benjamin Crump, says the cause of death remains undetermined.
6: Attorney Crump releasing these autopsy results and also pointing out the fact that there are missing organs here does put a significant amount of pressure on Mississippi. Certainly, there's been a lot of attention, a growing national attention on this particular case and the transparency around it. Again, that is what the family is asking for, transparency in this investigation.
3: ABC's Alex Brochet, you're listening to ABC News.
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9: 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And an Oregon Christmas tree farmer just outside Dallas is picking up the pieces after a wildfire. Here's KXL's Noah Friedman.
10: The Oak Villa fire burned 50 acres and was 50% contained Tuesday night, but the destruction is far worse than anything Christmas tree farm owner Don Beal could have imagined.
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0: Out on the east side, east of Corbett, the historic Columbia River Highway is closed this afternoon in between Benson and Ainsworth State Parks. It's due to a sinkhole that developed in the pavement that actually is nearly 7 feet deep. It's affecting both lanes right in the area of Horse Trail Falls. No ETA for reopening the historic Columbia River Highway. Northbound I-5, again, not too bad to Vancouver. Some moderate slowing up near Delta Park. I-84 slows out to about 33rd Avenue. From the KXL Traffic Center, I'm Michael Convery.
1: At the KXL News Desk with your Wednesday forecast, I'm Heather Roberts. Hazy and hot today. Highs right around 100 degrees. Overnight lows about 63. We'll see some light rain move in tonight, and we're cooling down mid-80s for tomorrow.
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15: The Hagen Fire is the state's sixth conflagration emergency this year, 9 miles southwest of Tollgate, and is estimated at more than 5,600 acres.
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12: 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He actually will read it. 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
16: That makes a lot of sense, a lot of nonsense.
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12: This is the Northwest Nonsense.
18: How much longer do we have to sit for this nonsense?
12: That great moment every day where Lars brings you the cold, hard facts without any liberal wokeness from the Daily Dead, fish wrapper, or mainstream media bias.
2: You know, I think that Oregon's state Supreme Court is deliberately stalling on its decision on the gun rights of citizens until after this year's election. Let me explain my logic on this one. The court has had more than 7 months to decide if ballot measure 114, which passed on a bare majority about 3.5 years ago, whether or not 114 violates the state constitutional rights of citizens. And it should be an easy call. Let me tell you what the state constitution says. Quote, "The people shall have the right to bear arms for the defense of themselves and the state." Heck, I've decided a long time ago that, you know, Section 27 of Article 1 is even better than the Second Amendment, the federal constitution. It's much clearer. Measure 114 demands that you take a test and pay fees to exercise that constitutional right. In other words, it's the 21st century version of poll taxes and tests. You know, the ones that the Democrat Party used to strip the voting rights from black Americans until we decided, no, you can't do poll taxes and tests. That takes away people's civil rights. Well, now in Oregon, the gun grabbers want to take the gun rights from all Oregonians and make it effectively illegal to buy any gun in the state of Oregon. If you think I'm overstating that case, take a look at what Measure 114 does. It says you may only exercise that constitutional right, state or federal, if you first take a test and pass it, if you second pay a fee, And then you say, well, where do I take the test? They say, well, the state law doesn't require the agencies to actually offer the test. You say, so you've set up a catch-22. I have to have the test to be able to qualify to buy the gun, but the test is not offered. The Oregon Supreme Court heard this case in November of last year, more than 3 years after voters approved it, and about 3 years after a state trial court judge in Harney County decided it violated the state constitution. Now, they're not going public with what should be an easy decision. Why? Well, here's my guess, and I think it's better than a guess. Every one of those state Supreme Court judges, 7 of them, got his or her job from a Democrat governor. Some of them from Kitzhaber, some of them from Kate Brown, and some of them from Tina Kotek. I figure they're paying off that favor by delaying their decision until after Tina Kotek loses the election this coming November. Fine to get your phone calls and your emails on a Wednesday, 866-HEY-LARS. And if you're a naysayer, we put naysayers right to the head of the list at 866-439-5277. Send your emails to talk at LarsLarson.com. 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So, I got a number of these emails, and I was amazed. We spent a lot of time yesterday talking about the state of New Jersey, where they found thousands and thousands of foreign nationals registered to vote. And they found that 3 years ago, but only began correcting the problem in January of this year. So I got this email, one of them that's representative of it. Did New Jersey actually have a computer glitch that registered non-citizens, or is the governor just providing cover for them? Pardon me if this has already been covered. Yeah, covered at length yesterday, but here's the short course. So the state of New Jersey found in 2023, 3 years ago, that they had foreign nationals registered to vote by the motor voter, by the fact that people had walked in, got a driver's license or an ID card, and they were signed up to vote. And they said they were signed up as either Democrats, Republicans, or non-affiliated, so we did cover that. Then what happened? The state of New Jersey took one full year to solve that software problem. Now, I haven't consulted with anybody who's an expert in computers. Do you think you could have fixed that problem of non-citizens being registered to vote in less than a year? But in any case, 2 years ago, they had fixed the problem. And then the new governor of New Jersey, who only took office in January of this year, Mikey Sherrill, said, we began removing the non-citizen voters from the voter rolls this year. They began removing them almost three full years after they found the foreign nationals there. Stinks like a Democrat plot to me. And now today's Daily Grill.
19: Insane.
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19: Ridiculous.
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19: Flat out dumb.
22: You're even dumber than I thought.
19: Who deserves today's Lars Grill of the Day?
23: Maybe they're just really, really stupid.
19: Presented by Oregon City Garage Door.
2: I want to give today's Daily Grill to Oregon Health and Science University. It is a teaching medical center on Pill Hill. And what have they done that deserves the grill today? They hired Dr. May Lau. Now, Dr. May Lau is a pediatrician. And you say, why did she come and get a job at OHSU? Well, she apparently likes to treat transgender kids, which means mutilating the kids, giving them hormones and all that. She got in trouble in Texas. She was a doctor in Texas, but she surrendered her medical license because the state of Texas took her to court for violating state law and illegally giving treatment to transgender kids in violation of state law. She is now teaching pediatrics up at OHSU. Shame on OHSU. And please explain to the public why you've hired such a person to teach pediatricians. My favorite post on social media. Robson Da Silva says, Lars, I think we've already heard the answer in your interview with Chief Bob Day from Portland yesterday. The chief could not say it directly. You ask why each Portland City Council member controls $1.45 million instead of putting that money into the police department. But how freely can a police chief criticize the political leaders who control his budget and control his career? In Portland's political environment, giving an honest answer could come with consequences. His hesitation says more than a direct answer probably could. That is true. But you know what Chief Day could do? He could walk in and tell the city council, you're not giving me the money that I need to properly provide safety for people in this city. You each get an obscene amount of money for your own staff. Give that money up and spend it on public safety. And yes, you can fire me, but tell yourself, ask yourself, what firing me would communicate to the public. He could do that, and I hope he certainly does. You're listening to the Lars Larson Show and the Radio Northwest.
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4: ABC News, I'm Michelle Franzen. A New York federal judge set the drug trafficking trial for Venezuela's ousted leader Nicolas Maduro and his wife for June of next year. ABC's Peter Haralambu says Maduro's attorneys are now trying to claim immunity.
5: The argument here is that he's protected by sovereign immunity as a head of state, that U.S. courts don't have the jurisdiction to try him on criminal offenses. And they've previewed this argument. They're also going to contest the military capture that led to his extradition. And we will see that motion probably sometime in September with oral argument in November. And we'll see how that argument fares. Noriega tried to make the same argument when he was put on trial in the United States. It was rejected because the United States didn't officially recognize him as the head of Panama.
4: Tropical storm Bertha made landfall this afternoon in St. Bernard Parish, Louisiana. That storm weakening, but expected to rake the coastline as it moves west towards Texas with rainfall. And severe storms could also trigger flooding in parts of North Carolina and Virginia today. This is ABC News.
2: Not doing too bad out here at the noon hour. I-5 northbound, just a little bunched up, headed across top deck of the Markham Bridge over to I-84. I-84 slows out to about 21st Avenue. 205 over on the east side looks real good in both directions. 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From the KXL Traffic Center, I'm Michael Convery.
6: I'm Heather Roberts at the KXL News Desk with your Wednesday forecast. We are in for a hot one. A heat advisory in effect until 11 o'clock tonight. Air quality advisory in effect until 6 p.m. Some areas could see triple digits today. Cooling down this evening with light rain. Overnight lows 63.
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2: Hey, welcome back to the Lars Larson Show. Well, Portland voters demanded that they get a police watchdog that has real teeth. But 6 years later, they haven't even managed to hire a director for that agency. So why is the city council suddenly eyeing the $16 million that are sitting there waiting to be spent by the police watchdog? The folks who've looked in it are at WWeek.com. That's Willamette Week. And the managing editor there is Aaron Mesh. Aaron, welcome back to the program.
11: Here, Lars.
2: So we can deal with the question of whether or not the city council can raid this money and spend it on whatever crazy thing they want to spend it on. But is there any way to explain why 6 years in after voters said they wanted a police watchdog? I thought it was a terrible idea, but then I wasn't voting in Portland. So they voted the thing in and then it's just sitting there not doing anything 6 years later. Is there any explanation for that?
11: Well, there are a few explanations for that, and one of them is that other people also thought it was a terrible idea, including the police union, which on a number of occasions threatened ballot measures and lawsuits trying to block it. And those maneuvers probably cost it a year or two right there. Another couple of years were essentially lost to the creation of a new form of government with the 12 councilors. Which slowed things down. And then why don't we just chalk up the extra 2 years to just the pace of doing business among incompetents?
2: Okay, I'd go for that. But what I don't understand, and I do understand, I know the police union could be expected to say we don't like this idea, but think about it in practical terms. You're a police officer, something goes down, and folks say, hey, that officer acted incorrectly. If this accountability board says, well, we're going to call you in to testify, if the person doesn't get immunity, he can walk in and say, I don't have to answer any of your questions under the Fifth Amendment to the U.S. Constitution unless you agree to protect me. And I don't think that's unreasonable. Even if you assume the officer did something wrong, do you expect to have him show up in a star chamber without counsel, without opposing counsel asking questions or anything else, and just simply spill his guts and incriminate himself? The folks who founded this country said, yeah, that used to happen in England. We're not going to let that happen here.
11: Well, if you're asking me what I expect, to be quite honest with you, I expect like another 2 to 3 years of ending this thing as getting started while not actually doing it. But like, I don't know. And I, it's not even a question of like, I often come on here and say I won't speculate, but I genuinely sure. don't know what's going to happen when they finally get around to hiring investigators. Remember, they haven't hired any investigators. And the reason they haven't hired any investigators is because they haven't hired an executive director. The community board that hires the executive director is 21 people. I couldn't begin to guess what they've been doing with their time in attempting to hire an executive director. I believe the board is paid a certain amount of money, although I don't think it's a very large amount of money. But I bet one of your listeners will fact check me on that. So I should be careful. At any rate, the result of this, and I'm not trying to dodge your question, but I just don't know the answer to it. The result is that there's a $16 million budget, which is created. And here we get onto one of my hobby horses. It's created by the ballot measure. So the ballot measure says that this office, this police watchdog office, automatically receives 5% of the police bureau's budget. But that's not how budgeting is supposed to work. The way budgeting is, it's reverse engineering the budget. The way budgeting is supposed to work is not that we hand you a certain fraction of another office's budget that you get automatically and is protected. The way budgeting is supposed to work is you tell us what you need to spend,
2: yep,
11: and you give us budget proposals. And then we say, as a city council or a mayor's office, well, that seems like a sensible use of money. And that seems like a reasonable rate to pay your executive director. And that seems like the right number of investigators that you need. Okay, we're going to budget that to you. But the creators of the ballot measure were so worried that that city officials at the city council would try to gut this thing that they automatically put in safeguards that said you have to spend a certain amount of money here. That creates all kinds of perverse incentives, right?
2: Yep.
11: Like knowing that you have the money and then like this question of like what happens to it if you don't ever spend it. What the debate happening at city council today is all about, and it happened like 15 minutes ago, and it was by the standards of this council quite nasty, which is saying something, because the standards of this council are like sub-basement, like horror movie, please don't go down in there levels of nasty. Like you see that movie Barbarian where like they tunneled down in like the back rooms, like that's what it's like down there. It's real bad. Don't go in there. At any rate, like what they were debating was whether or not the city can now take money that this office hasn't spent and hasn't spent in 2 years and begin to spend it to pay other city employees who are otherwise going to lose their jobs.
2: Well, and let me ask you this. In the ballot measure, did they say this amount of money is allocated to this agency, the Police Accountability Board, and what? And if you don't spend it, it just sits in an account dedicated to that board forever?
11: Well, naturally, that's not clear, and that's not delineated in the ballot measure. Like, when I say this is a hobby horse of mine, and you can tell that I'm, like, exercising a bit more passion here than I might normally, I really, really don't like allocating budgets based off ballot measures.
2: Nope.
11: I really don't like allocating city spending based off ballot measures. I really don't like creating funds, which are essentially slush funds, based off ballot measures. We elect people, and those people that we elect, whether they be a city council, state lawmakers, Congress, we elect them to create budgets, and those are the moral decisions that those people make, and we value those moral decisions by electing them. That's what democracy is. That's how it works. That's how a democratic republic is supposed to work. We're not a democracy. We're a democratic republic, as
2: yep.
11: I'm sure you've mentioned a few times.
2: Oh, yeah, a few.
11: And so the idea that we're going to go to this direct democracy way of doing things, which we essentially borrowed from California, is a huge reason why Oregon's budgeting systems and spending systems are so badly screwed up.
2: Hey, by the way, I want to give you a new hobby horse unrelated to this, but just a sure. suggestion. So we've got the big MOTA mess that's going on right now. City has owned that thing for 2 years. Do you remember how much the naming rights on MOTA were worth 13 years ago?
11: I don't.
2: It was $40 million, and they ran out 3 years ago. The deal was for 10 years. So at least in theory, the city of Portland, the new owner of the MOTA, which is now promising to spend tons of money to renovate the thing to benefit Tom Dundon, they could sell the naming rights. They could have sold them 2 years ago for some amount of money, maybe not $40 million like they did 13 years or like the Allen folks did 13 years ago. They could be making some money from it right now, and they have apparently chosen not to, and for the life of me, I can't understand why. But if they're going to go ahead with this crazy renovation, at the very least, they ought to sell the naming rights and try to recover some of the money. Now, you can read the story about the crazy Police Accountability Board and the $16 million that is now a giant slush fund. Find it at WWeek.com. Aaron Mesh is the managing editor at Willamette Week. We'll be back in a moment. Washington's budget has ballooned in impossible ways. We'll get to that next. We'll be right back.

0: Historic Columbia River Highway is shut down this afternoon, a little bit to the east of Corbett near Horse Trail Falls. It's due to a hole that developed in the pavement that is actually nearly 7 feet deep. Likely going to be shut down for a while between Benson and Ainsworth State Parks. Again, that's the historic Columbia River Highway. I-5 northbound of Vancouver delays moving up through Delta Park towards the Interstate Bridge. Sunset westbound looks pretty good out to Hillsboro. Inbound delays right down near the Vista Ridge Tunnel. From the KXL Traffic Center, I'm Michael Convery.
1: At the KXL News Desk with your Wednesday forecast, I'm Heather Roberts. Hazy and hot today. Highs right around 100 degrees. Overnight lows about 63. We'll see some light rain move in tonight, and we're cooling down mid-80s for tomorrow.
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0: Hey, welcome back to the Lars Larson Show. Well, even though this year is an election year, be prepared for the arguments you're going to hear in this case from Olympia and state lawmakers in Washington State. They're going to be demanding more money, saying we can't possibly get the job done without gigantic increases in taxes. And if you say, well, Lars, that's what politicians do, they do that all the time. Let me tell you about where Washington State's budget has gone over the last 25 years or so, and then you draw a conclusion about whether or not the amount of the increase is already more than enough to pay the tab. And what we have here is, as Democrat former governor of the state of Washington, Gary Locke, says, we don't have a tax problem, we have a spending problem. In other words, it's gotten so bad that Democrats, even people like Gary Locke and Christine Gregoire, are sounding an awful lot like conservative Republicans these days. Anyway, your calls are welcome at 866-HEY-LARS. That's 866-439-5277. Send your emails to talk@LarsLarson.com. If you are a naysayer, we have always honored naysayers by putting them to the head of the line at 866-439-5277. You can vote in our poll on X. You'll find the poll question every day at Lars Larson Show and at LarsLarson.com. The poll on X today, is it fair for the U.S. to take up to 40% of the prize money from the World Cup winners? In this case, it would be Spain. As I've explained to you before, I don't follow soccer closely at all, either here in the United States or internationally either. But in this case, we had an event come to America. Whether it's the kind of event I would go and attend or not doesn't really matter. What does matter is the World Cup brought between $20 and $30 billion in economic activity that came to the United States. Now, out of that $20 and $30 billion, do you think it would kill the IRS if they simply said, we're going to have an agreement that World Cup winnings, and if you want to include other international sports competitions, go ahead, that the federal government and the state government taking 40% of all the prize money seems really kind of dumb. And in fact, if the United States wants that event to come back to the United States, from my point of view, for the economic benefit, even though I may not be that interested in watching the soccer games, not interested at all, frankly, but $50 million in prize money and 40%, about $20 million, will go to the United States IRS. Now, some of you may respond to that by saying, wow, you know, they earn the income in the United States, so therefore they have to pay taxes to the United States. This is a benefit that has come to the country of $20 to $30 billion in economic activity. All the people who flew here, stayed in hotels, rented cars, bought meals, you know, went on sightseeing excursions and all the rest of that. $20 to $30 billion, and you're going to charge them taxes on the prize money. Doesn't seem very smart to me. So I would say no, it's not fair for the U.S. to take up to 40% of the World Cup prize money in taxes. Today's poll on X is brought to you by Ultimate Truck Services. 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Now, back to the state of Washington's budget, and believe me, the state of Oregon is not much better. But there's a brand new report out from the Joint Legislative Executive Committee on Budget Transparency. And you know what it shows? In the last 24 years, the budget of the state of Washington has gone up by 230%. Let me do the math for you on that one. That means the state budget of Washington has gone up just short of 10% a year for the last two decades. 10% a year. And the thing I'd to put a finer point on it, I'd ask you, has your paycheck increased by 10% in any year, let alone all the years of, say, the last 24 years?
2: I would be willing to bet that most of you would say, I've never had a 10% increase. I could put myself in that club. I make a healthy salary, but 10% per year for a quarter of a century, that's absolutely insane. 230% since 2001. Now, what does Senator June Robinson, Democrat from Everett, Washington, say? I hope we dig in and really understand collectively kind of where we're at, how we got here, at least how we can develop some sense of the path forward for our state operating budget. No, she's a Democrat. Does she not understand that when the state's budget increases by 10%, but when the people who pay the taxes that support the state budget do not see 10% increases for a quarter of a century, there's a mismatch there. You are overspending. The July meeting of this group, the Senate Ways and Means Committee, and a member of the State Economic Revenue Forecast Council, they came up with recommendations to the legislature about how to address the crisis. I would say the first recommendation I would make is stop spending money. Figure out how you can get it done with what you have right now. They say this year's revenue forecast will likely not provide sufficient support for maintenance of current programs, let alone any expansions because of the recent tax code changes. In 2001-2003, the state operating budget was $24.5 billion. It has increased since then by $56 billion to a total state budget of almost $81 billion for the current biennium that we're in right now. So in other words, you've had this gigantic increase, and you know what they've done? The state legislature in Olympia, the same way the state legislature in Salem has done it, they, when they have money, it is like a 10-year-old with a $10 bill in his pocket. He can't spend it fast enough. And then he's going to go immediately to mom and dad and say, Mom and dad, I don't have any money. I need more. And it won't matter how much money you give that 10-year-old, he will always spend every single penny and tell you that he needs more. So now we have the state of Washington having seen 10% annual increase, almost 10%, 230% over 24 years. It is so close to 10% that they are now back to the taxpayer saying, we don't have enough money to even support what we're doing now, let alone expand. So in other words, the attitude of Democrats and even some Republicans is, we've already grown state government by more than double. If you took inflation out of that, Washington's budget has now gone up by more than 100%. And if you think that's appropriate, I'd be glad to take the naysayer call. By the way, this segment of the Lars Larson Show is brought to you by eLegacy. 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Coming up in a moment, two Democrat ex-governors just admitted that Olympia's spending is out of control. Is the Evergreen State broke or just broken? We're going to talk about that coming up next on the Radio Northwest Network.
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3: From ABC News, I'm Michelle Franzen. Hostilities between the U.S. and Iran intensifying with daily strikes in the region and the Strait of Hormuz closed off to most shipping traffic. The Trump administration says it's decimating Iran's capabilities and that Iran wants to negotiate. But Iranian officials say if Iran can't sell oil due to ongoing strikes, no one in the region will be able to sell oil. Here's ABC's Karen Travers.
4: It was Secretary of State Marco Rubio who insisted that the United States is still open to diplomacy, but said that the military operation would, of course, continue targeting Iran when it comes to them striking at commercial ships, that they want to try to degrade Iran's capabilities to go after commercial shipping in the Strait of Hormuz. It's a very different message, though, in terms of the negotiations than what we heard yesterday from President Trump.
3: Earlier in Delaware, the president attended the dignified transfer at Dover Air Base for all four U.S. service members killed in Iranian attacks last weekend. Cases of cyclosporiasis continue to rise. The CDC confirming 11,000 cases across 41 states. ABC's Yuri Benajoud has more.
5: While health officials have linked some of these cases to shredded iceberg lettuce served at Taco Bell restaurants in five states, they are looking into other potential sources as well. Taylor Farms has issued a voluntary recall of all their iceberg lettuce grown in central Mexico. Those products went to American food distributors, fast food chains, and grocery stores, all now working to ensure those products are pulled from the supply chain.
3: Tropical storm Bertha making landfall in St. Bernard Parish this afternoon in Louisiana. Governor Jeff Landry says it is a welcome break.
6: The storm is likely not to produce the type of rainfall or wind event that it could have.
3: The storm losing some steam, but officials are warning residents that they should remain vigilant and that the storm could troll the coastline with heavy rain, severe flooding, and damaging winds as it moves towards Texas in the coming days. 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
9: I'm Grant MacHill in the KXL newsroom. And the city of Corbett has three new tools in its firefighting arsenal, KXL's Gail Cunningham reports.
10: The Corbett Fire Department has received the first three of five new water cisterns.
11: They are 15,000 gallon cisterns.
10: Corbett Fire Chief Rick Wunsch says two will be installed in the Ames area, the third along Larch Mountain Road, all of which are outside the Corbett Water District.
11: These certainly will enhance our capabilities out in those areas where there are not fire hydrants available.
10: The areas are currently served by water tenders, so he says the cisterns will save time providing a dependable water supply for battling structure fires and wildfires. They should be installed by this fall. The other two are coming next year. Gail Cunningham, FM News 101.
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0: Reminder that up in the West Hills, Cornelius Pass Road remains closed between Germantown Road and Kaiser Road for bridge replacement work. This will be going on till about the end of September. There is a detour set up to get you around. 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That's CCB number 222. From the KXL Traffic Center, I'm Michael Convery.
1: At the KXL News Desk with your Wednesday forecast, I'm Heather Roberts. Hazy and hot today. Highs right around 100 degrees. Overnight lows about 63. We'll see some light rain move in tonight, and we're cooling down mid-80s for tomorrow.
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19: In what world does it make sense to build a $30 million grocery store and put competitive pressure on the bodegas that are in the neighborhood?
20: I think that what we saw in the mayoral campaign is the mayor was able to build a movement that inspired people to believe that we could have a government that works for ordinary people, that is actually responsive to the working class.
19: Inspiration is great, but if you're the bodega owner, how would you feel if the government opened a big grocery store right next to your bodega?
20: If one publicly owned grocery store that brings prices down in the neighborhood is enough to put someone out of business, then maybe they shouldn't have been in that business in the first place.
2: Now, if you really, really wanted to understand the Democrat Socialists of America, who've been amazingly successful in New York City, they managed to elect a mayor in Zohran Mamdani. They've now apparently elected three members of Congress who are likely to win in the November general, and they will be DSA members of the United States Congress. If you understand their brand of socialism, and what a bunch of knuckleheads they are, you can't find a better example than Gustavo Gordillo. He was being interviewed by Fox News in that case. And remember what he said. The young lady who was questioning him said, look, $30 million government grocery store. Now, that's the first place. We've talked about that before. Because Mamdani said he was going to bring down the cost of groceries by going into neighborhoods in New York City and building grocery stores at government expense. Except the government says it'll cost us $30 million to open a grocery store. Now, in the private sector, questions were asked, how much does it cost to open up an average grocery store in a place like New York City? And the answer is about $3 million. But leave it to the government to find a way to do everything 10 times more expensive. But then the logic of this Gustavo Gordillo, he says you shouldn't have even been in business in the first place if one little store that brings down prices is going to drive you out of business. I'll tell you a number that I've told you before, and I've tested this against many people that I've known who are in the grocery business, whether it's a chain or an individual grocery store. And I'm not talking about bodegas or convenience stores or 7-Elevens or any of that. I'm talking about a regular grocery store. Their typical margin on food is about 2-3%, meaning when you spend $100 at the grocery store, after expenses, the grocery store clears $2 or $3 on that $100 worth of groceries. So that's how thin the margins are. And yet this guy doesn't seem to understand, well, if the government comes in and opens up a grocery store. They did this in Kansas City. It ran for several years. It lost millions of dollars every year, and it finally failed altogether. But if that grocery store can afford, because it's funded by the government, to lose money on a regular basis, in other words, by charging the lower prices, yes, it'll seem like a good deal until that grocery store drives all the private sector grocery stores out of business. And then the folks with the government say, we're tired of funding this. Then you're going to go away. And even folks like former New York Governor Andrew Cuomo understand the socialists have gone absolutely crazy.
13: There is no such thing as free. Someone always pays. This is a dream. This is nirvana. This is utopia. And they're selling to young people who are buying it. But it's not going to work. And the socialist movement is the best thing the Republicans have going for them.
2: And God bless him for saying that. And then you've got Alexandria Ocasio-Cortez. Remember the brilliant economist from Boston University, now a member of Congress from her last job as a bartender? She'd like to eliminate the U.S. Senate altogether.
16: I don't support the filibuster. I don't support elements of this institution that we know, were founded on Jim Crow.
2: I think she just pulled that one out of her ear. And then you've got Democrat Senator John Fetterman, who actually seems to be one of the few sensible Democrats, and he's in the U.S. Senate, and he's talking about the Michigan Senate candidate, Abdul Al-Sayed. Take a listen to what he says.
18: Yeah, no, it's hilarious. You know, Bernie is there campaigning for this guy. You know, humble yourself, Bernie. You know, you just push an accused rapist and imploded up in Maine, and now you're pushing, essentially a pro-Hamas candidate that's been anti-American and deeply anti-Israel. You know, he's a socialist that earned $700,000 last year. His wife, in private practice, she refuses to accept Medicaid for that. I mean, you know, he's a phony, and he has said incredibly anti-American thing.
2: That is Senator John Fetterman talking about Michigan Senate Democrat candidate Abdul Al-Sayed. And then, because I love these crazy things that the Democrats and the liberals say, I found this soundbite of the superintendent of the Spotsylvania schools, Dr. Clint Mitchell. And he says he wants to focus on making sure that he hires staff and hires black teachers. So if you're white and you applied for a job in the Spotsylvania schools, good luck, because he says it's his job to actually change the color of the teaching staff.
21: My job, which I have challenged HR about, is making sure that we hire the right people, but most importantly, we diversify our staff to represent the kids that we have in our schools. Because I will tell you, I was the one kid who went to school. And when I went to school, I didn't have an African-American teacher until I got to college, right? But it didn't mean that I couldn't be successful because I didn't have an African-American teacher. But that's important for kids.
2: Yeah, it's important for kids, but then he kind of reverses himself. He's got a doctorate in education, and he was successful. Oh, and then I love this. He went to the school board in Spotsylvania because they were considering implementing a program to drug test possible candidates for teaching positions. And he said, no, if you test for drugs, nobody's going to work here. Listen to this.
21: Implementing such a program would completely negate the work that we have done over the last 18 months plus in the school division on teacher retention. I give you the data just for our recruitment fair this past week. I guarantee you that our neighbors, whether it's Stafford, Fredericksburg City, Caroline, Louisa, Orange County, Culpeper, Prince William, they're looking for you to implement such a policy. Because here's what's going to happen. You think our retention numbers are what it is? Jones of people are going to look at the school division. And you think we have a problem hiring and retaining people and filling positions? You'll have vacancies because no one want to work here.
2: Nobody. If you drug test teachers, none of the teachers want to teach in schools. Crazy. You got the Lars Larson.
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3: ABC News, I'm Michelle Franzen. Escalating hostilities between the U.S. and Iran lead into maritime traffic blockades, oil and gas prices going up in the U.S. and European countries also feeling the squeeze. ABC's Patrick Grieve with more.
4: The Strait of Hormuz remains effectively closed right now as Iran continues to target ships there. Also, the alternative route in the Red Sea is also now under threat since the Iran's allies, the Houthis, declared a blockade on Saudi Arabian ports there. And so we have seen gas and oil prices continue to rise here in Europe now. Liquefied natural gas prices are reaching the point, reaching the levels that they were at during some of the worst points of the war before the ceasefire agreement.
3: Tropical storm Bertha making landfall in Louisiana today. That storm losing strength, but still packing a punch for possible flooding. And a state of emergency in West Virginia due to widespread flooding from yesterday's rains. This is ABC News.
5: Northbound I-5 headed to Vancouver is slow now from Columbia Boulevard up towards the Interstate Bridge. I-84, there's some slowing away from I-5 out to about 28th Avenue. 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From the KXL Traffic Center, I'm Michael Convery.
6: I'm Heather Roberts at the KXL News Desk with your Wednesday forecast. We are in for a hot one. A heat advisory in effect until 11 o'clock tonight. Air quality advisory in effect until 6 p.m. Some areas could see triple digits today. Cooling down this evening with light rain. Overnight lows 63.
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2: Welcome back to the Lars Larson Show. It's a pleasure to be with you. Well, President Trump is raising tariffs on most Canadian imports to 50%. Is that going to level the playing field for American business or just drive up prices for consumers? I thought we'd test that notion on Paul Teller, who's president of Teller Strategies. Paul, welcome back to the program. How are you?
12: How are you? Great to be with you, as always.
2: I'm not a big fan of tariffs in general, and I've said that, and people said, well, but what about Trump? Yeah. What Trump is doing? I figured way back when he began this about a year and a half ago, it's only been a year and a half of the new Trump administration, I figured he's using it to negotiate with other countries, and it seems he has been, although some of this seems to be producing. We've gone from being a net food exporter, or sorry, importer, to now we are just barely a net food exporter, and that change has happened relatively quickly. Are these tariffs a good idea?
12: No, again, appreciate it. Thank you. Now, frankly, I'm with you. My gut instinct is that these are not great. I think in general, right, many of us on this show or listening to this show are free marketeers, right? We want the government as much out of the business of private transactions as possible, right? Don't set the prices, because that's what tariffs are, right? Tariffs are basically the government saying, I don't like the price of that good. I think that price should be higher, and slapping, you know, whatever the extra percentage on top of it to increase the price. Although, why do it, right? If the price isn't going to go up, you wouldn't need a tariff. So, I mean, that's like too much government meddling in general. But here, I think you're right also. I have a feeling it's really, it's just the president, the administration saying, yeah, we're in the middle of some Canada negotiations. We're angry at the smoke, right? The wildfire smoke that came across the United States. Let's do this little shot across the bow. It gives us a good negotiating position to come down off of. Because if you look at it too, first of all, the tariffs didn't go into effect yet, right? They gave it kind of a month to go into effect. I think August 19th is when they go into effect.
2: Yep.
12: And they did carve out a few major industries. I could be wrong here, but I think it's critical minerals, certain energy sector, I think maybe even lumber, some other key things where it's like, all right. So why would you carve out those critical industries if you thought the tariffs were so great, right? So they're basically saying, all right, we get that this is probably harmful, and we're going to negotiate down from them, but, you know, this is what's happening. And also, if you really wanted them to go into effect, they would go into effect, right, right away. The fact that they said, we're going to give you a month's lead time to think about it, talk about it, let's work on it, probably speaks to your point that these are, you know, negotiating tactics.
2: Yeah, because you are right, Paul, that they've excluded from the 50% tariffs energy, potash, which is, I think, involved in fertilizer, then fish critical minerals. But does Canada allow all of our goods, you know, into its country unfettered? Because my recollection from the beginning of the Trump administration was that our dairy products going into Canada are severely restricted, whereas Canada's dairy products coming into the United States are not. Why don't we just have both countries agree? We're not going to tariff things at all. We'll let the marketplace decide. Do Canadians want to drink American milk, or do Americans want to drink Canuck milk?
12: Exactly. And you're totally right. And it was absolutely worse before the Trump-Pence USMCA went into effect during the first administration, you know, U.S.-Mexico-Canada trade agreement, no question. And it equalized it somewhat, improved it somewhat, but you're also right. That didn't solve the whole problem. You know, there's still some inequities. And in fact, that's the law the president and the administration are citing for this action. I think it's Section 338, if I'm getting my numbers right, of the Tariff Act. From
2: it 1930. Is 338.
12: This is going way back. Is it 338? Okay, yeah.
2: Yep.
12: 338. Basically saying, if a country discriminates against U.S. commerce, You know, the president gets to come in with just kind of minimal, time for review or for appeal or anything like that, just to come in and impose some duties. It's not used that often because, again, normally you're supposed to prove that, like, an entire country is discriminating against our entire commerce kind of as a whole. And I think that's hard to say in this case, right? Canadians are still importing tremendous amount of American goods. So it's a little tough to use that logic, I think, but I think that's what they're at least starting with.
2: And by the way, you mentioned the forest fires. I actually think Trump's being, and I call him out as a hypocrite, because America has not done a fantastic job of managing its forests or wildfires. True. So when Canada catches fire and Trump says, hey, you guys aren't managing your forests, well, the federal government is one of the biggest offenders in America in not managing its federal forests and letting them catch fire. So it's a bit like the pot calling the kettle black.
12: No, that is true. Let's face it. Anytime there are wildfires in America, and it seems to be every single year, let's face it, we conservatives are very quick to jump and say, see, especially on federal lands, they're not managing it well. They're not allowing clearing out. The environmentalists are allowed too much sway and all that kind of stuff. And so you're right. We've got to criticize ourselves the way we criticize them. Having said that, from what I understand, I could be wrong, but what I understand, some of those Canadian fires have been burning for like 2 months straight or something.
2: Yep.
12: It's like, okay, wait a minute. I don't think we're really doing that in the United States. Like, just let it burn out for 2 months.
2: I gotta tell you, Paul, I live on the West Coast of America. The West Coast catches fire almost every year. And they
12: all
2: do
12: the time,
2: have,
12: right? Yeah.
2: There have been some famous examples in the last less than 10 years where they start with a fire that's a quarter of an acre, which is tiny. You know, that's 10,000 square feet. It's like a decent sized house lot. And they say, it'll probably go out on its own. And then within a few weeks, it's 300,000 acres of fire.
12: Yeah,
2: so the United States is guilty of that. Plus, we can criticize other governments all day long, but, you know, I've literally seen fires where they'll say, there's a fire there, and we'd go put it out, except, and then they start drawing lines. They say, this is a county, this is a state, that's BLM, this is Forest Service. I'm sorry, it's on the wrong. It'd be like a cop standing on one side of the street watching somebody be robbed or beat up on the other side of the street and said, my jurisdiction ends at the middle of the street.
12: I'm not allowed to help out.
2: Nobody would accept that.
12: Right, you're exactly right. And that's unfortunate if that is happening to a significant extent. I've heard that too, so you're exactly right. And that's very, very unfair and unfortunate. There's got to be some, interoperability there, no question.
2: So do you think that the new government of Canada, I mean, they didn't go with Poilievre, who I thought would have made a great prime minister. They went with another knucklehead. Is Canada going to get things straightened out and maybe start playing ball?
12: I sure hope so. I think they're hopefully getting some of the message here. And I know they do want to repair some of the rift, shall we say, in the relationship. But, at least the Canadians I speak to, both in and out of the Canadian government, they don't like when there's tension between the two countries. I mean, there's a natural alliance, a natural friendship here, and natural trading relationship. So they do want things to better. So that's why I'm hoping that, while we may not love this shot across the bow from President Trump, they'll see it for what it is, negotiating tactic, and let's get duties and tariffs down across the board as far as we can.
2: And by the way, Paul, in some ways, there's a little bit of schadenfreude on my part. You look at the East Coast complaining about smoke and say, we get that every year, and you guys never pay any attention to it. Now that it's happening to you, hey, take a good smell of it. That's what happens when government does things badly. Paul Tiller from Tiller Strategies, back in a moment.

0: picking up a little slowing on the McLaughlin Boulevard southbound as you move down past Tacoma Street. I-5 south as you leave downtown. Again, pretty good pace up into the curves. Some delays, though, down through Tualatin, headed into North Wilsonville. Again, out east of Corbett, we have the historic Columbia River Highway closed in between Benson and Ainsworth State Parks. It's due to a sinkhole that developed this morning. It's nearly 7 feet deep. No ETA for reopening the historic Columbia River Highway. Again, out near Horsetail Falls. From the KXO Traffic Center, I'm Michael Convery.
1: At the KXL News Desk with your Wednesday forecast, I'm Heather Roberts. Hazy and hot today. Highs right around 100 degrees. Overnight lows about 63. We'll see some light rain move in tonight, and we're cooling down mid-80s for tomorrow.
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4: When a person has an automobile accident, typically both muscles and joints are injured. 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In our office, not only do we adjust the injured joints, but also apply therapy, which includes machines to increase blood flow, massage to break up scar tissue, and rehabilitative exercises to strengthen the weakened areas. 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
2: 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If you're a naysayer, we always put naysayers right to the head of the line at 866-439-5277. Our X poll question of the day. Is it fair for the U.S. to take 40% of World Cup prize money in taxes? I mean, ordinarily, I pay my taxes, and so I say, well, if you make income, you should have to pay taxes. When it comes to this, though, if you have a major international event that brings to the United States, the estimates are $20 to $30 billion in new money that's coming in. In other words, it came to the United States this year. Presumably, it'll go to a different country when they hold the next World Cup. But if you say that is real business coming in from the outside, not what they call, what the economists call substitute goods, where if somebody says, I'm going to go to a basketball game, and here's what the ticket costs, and you say, well, I'm not going to go to the basketball game. I'm going to spend my entertainment money on a movie or on a trip or on dinner out or 100 other things. Those monies back and forth from one thing to another doesn't really change the picture at all. But when you have millions of people come to the United States to watch the World Cup, and they're going to rent hotel rooms, they're going to buy meals in restaurants, they're going to rent cars, they're going to fly in airplanes, they're going to do all these things that bring real money, and the estimate is $20 to $30 billion is what the World Cup generated. Could the IRS allow, or the Congress, allow an exception where the winners of the prize money will have to give up to 40% of their total winnings? In this case, Spain may give up as much as 30% of the estimated $50 million in prize money that it earned for winning the 2026 FIFA World Cup. As I've said before, soccer doesn't do it for me. I'm not that interested in it. But on the business side and the tax side, that's my take. Would it be fair for the U.S. to say, we're going to exempt the winnings? You'd be exempting, say, $20 million that would flow to the IRS for an event in which $20 to $30 billion came to the United States. Sounds like a pretty fair deal to me. Today's poll on X is brought to you by Ultimate Truck Services. 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Fix what's really causing the problem at Multnomah Medical Clinic. So Arlen Ely writes in, because the other day we had a long conversation on the air about the fact that various departments of corrections have decided not to call inmates and convicts inmates and convicts. And if you wonder, well, Lars, what are they going to call them instead? They call them adults in custody. Because somewhere there are people who are so liberal and so woke that they actually believe that you could better reform criminals, not by calling them criminals, not by calling them convicts, not by calling them inmates, but by describing them as adults in custody. Well, Arlen writes in, Lars, I listened to your podcast on the Department of Corrections nationwide that are changing what they call their inhabitants. I worked for a Department of Corrections as support staff for more than 30 years. I've read a lot about things that bothered me about the renaming, but what bothered me the most was the renaming of violent crimes, changing rape to molestation, for instance. So I'm a little hardened when I hear people who want to rename things because it's just too harsh on the convicts. I think you're right on target with your comments to the callers. Keep up the good work. Arlen, thanks for sending me the email. TalkinLarsLarson.com is the email address, 866-439-5277. Send your emails to talk@LarsLarson.com. And I like the analysis that was done by the Taxpayers Association of Oregon about the latest chapter in this ridiculous argument about renovating the MOTA Center. The MOTA Center, if you don't know, is the home currently of the Portland Trailblazers. Only the owner of the Trailblazers, Paul Allen, passed away a number of years ago, and his estate sold the team to a guy by the name of Tom Dundon. Now, Tom Dundon made his money in junk car loans, and so I don't think there was any reason to trust him on his way in the door, but he bought the team on a shoestring. He has a reputation within the NBA of being a bit of a penny pincher, or if you want to call him that, a cheapskate. So he walks in and he tells the city of Portland, you need to fix up the MOTA or I might move the team. Now, it may even be that Dundon had already planned to move the team. We don't know. And I doubt we'll ever actually hear the truth. But the Taxpayer Association points out, first, The Athletic, which is an online publication, reported that the Blazers are very far apart on any deal, despite having pledged $600 million from the state government, the county government of Multnomah County, and the city government of Portland. And now, the Oregonian, who I call the fish wrapper, reports that an insider top Blazer official says the team leadership has rejected almost everything about the current offer from the city of Portland. There is criticism that the Blazers need extraordinary help because they are rated last in corporate sponsorships, and they're the only NBA team without a jersey sponsor. Even more suspect is that the Blazer corporate office has withheld key details on how the remodel funds would be spent. In other words, they're telling the city of Portland, give us $600 million, two-thirds of $1 billion, and no, until you give us the money, we're not going to tell you how we're going to spend the money. And the parts of this story that I don't think have been reported on very well at all, and I would apply this to most of the legacy media, the newspapers, TV, even radio, you have to ask yourself questions that average listeners would ask. Are the Blazers paying rent to use the MOTA Center? The answer is they pay $1 a year in rent. Are they currently paying property taxes on the property? No, they haven't paid property taxes since the city of Portland stupidly bought the MOTA Center for a dollar 2 years ago. Are they getting the money from the parking revenue from the many parking garages around MOTA? And the answer is yes. The team gets that revenue. They get much of the concessions revenue. They don't pay any rent, and they don't pay any property taxes. And Tom Dundon, the cheapskate, wants $600 million in fix-up, or he might just take the team and move somewhere else in America. That is amazing. And I think the taxpayers are about to get ripped off. Glad to be with you and glad to take your calls. 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

0: ABC's Louis Martinez says the solemn ceremony marks the escalation between the U.S. and Iran.
1: What we've seen now is essentially a return to daily combat, and it's no longer a situation where Iran waits for the United States to attack. They have been carrying out daylight attacks ahead of any U.S. retaliation. So what we're seeing is a return now to daily hostilities.
0: Ousted Venezuela leader Nicolas Maduro and his wife are back in court for his drug trafficking case.
2: Maduro appeared at ease as he entered the courtroom without shackles, greeting spectators with good morning in English and waving at one of the sketch artists as he took a seat at the defense table. Judge Alvin Hellerstein promptly set a trial date for June 1st, 2027, the date requested by both prosecutors and defense lawyers. Maduro's lawyers say they plan to file a motion to dismiss the case in September by arguing that Maduro and Flores are protected by sovereign immunity. Peter Haralambos, ABC News, New York.
0: In Mississippi, the family of Nolan Wells released findings from an independent autopsy. Authorities say the teen drowned following a boating trip with friends July 4th weekend. Family attorney Benjamin Crump says the cause of death remains undetermined.
3: Attorney Crump releasing these autopsy results and also pointing out the fact that there are missing organs here does put a significant amount of pressure on Mississippi. Certainly, there's been a lot of attention, a growing national attention on this particular case and the transparency around it. Again, that is what the family is asking for, transparency in this investigation. And so they're hoping that the coroner does ultimately release those.
0: ABC's Alex Prochet. Tropical Storm Bertha made landfall in St. Bernard Parish, Louisiana. The storm is losing steam, but officials warn heavy rain could cause severe flooding as it moves toward Texas in the coming days. 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
11: Got a crash reported out in Hillsboro at 185th and Southwest Baseline. Also an accident reported down in Tigard, 99W northbound, right at 78th Street or Avenue. I-5 northbound to Vancouver is slow from Rosa Park.

0: Northbound I-5 now running pretty slow on this hot Wednesday afternoon from the Terwilliger curves down across Top Deck of the Markham Bridge leading over to I-84. I-84 slows away from I-5 out to about 28th Avenue. Northbound I-5 to Vancouver is slow from Lombard up towards the Interstate Bridge. Sunset westbound's about 10 minutes is all to get from downtown out to Hillsboro, so that's pretty good. Inbound Sunset delays coming up over Sylvan down to 405. 217 looks pretty good both directions between I-5 and the Sunset. From the KXL Traffic Center, I'm Michael Convery.
1: At the KXL News Desk with your Wednesday forecast, I'm Heather Roberts. Hazy and hot today. Highs right around 100 degrees. Overnight lows about 63. We'll see some light rain move in tonight, and we're cooling down mid-80s for tomorrow.
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10: Hey, welcome back to the Lars Larson Show. It's a pleasure to be with you. So, there's a real mystery going on in Curry County, which is on the South Oregon coast. And there are few people I know who know more about Curry County than Representative Court Boyce, because Court's family has been in law enforcement down in Curry County over time. And I thought I'd go to Court and say, can you straighten this out? Representative Boyce, welcome back to the program. Court, are you there? Oh, heck. Okay, Joel, can you find out what happened to Court? Because he was on the phone line just a second ago, but disappeared from the line. We had tried to connect with him earlier this hour. He was not available, and now we'll see if we can get it back on the line. Here's the bottom line, and I'll give full and lavish credit to the Oregon Roundup Foundation, which does some reporting on this subject. They say Curry County Sheriff John Ward is now embroiled in an FBI investigation, first reported back in May. Apparently, let's see, Representative Boyce, are you there this time?
15: I have no idea what happened. Thanks for having me on the welcome, Lars. Hey, in 2010, when you called into my dad's memorial, you have no idea how wonderful that impact was. My grandfather, in the 30s and 40s, longest-serving Curry County Commissioner of all time, 18 years. If they were on the planet right now, they would be on the fight as well as being heartsick.
10: Do you have any idea what's going on when we see reported that the Curry County Sheriff, John Ward, is being investigated by the FBI because a nonprofit gave hundreds of thousands of dollars worth of stuff, including a jet ski, an ATV, a boat, a trailer, and apparently, you know, a number of other things, a travel trailer, all this stuff donated to the sheriff's office, and it ends up listed as the personal property of the Curry County Sheriff, John Ward? Was he taking things he shouldn't have been taking?
15: Well, it's your bad look, and I can tell you this, in 2016, when I ran for Commissioner Lars, he sent a glowing letter of support, and we had a honeymoon period for about a year of my 6 years of commission, but the 5 years following, we didn't do very well, and I was asking a lot of probing questions, and, you know, he follows his predecessor that went on to be the Oregon State Sheriff's Association leader, and boy, did he get in a lot of trouble, so I suspect, I mean, we have to be real careful what we say. I'm grateful for the investigations and supporting those fully. But, yeah, there was a recall attempt on me because I was asking tough questions. In 2021, Lars, I asked the Department of Justice from Oregon to come in and take a look, and that didn't go anywhere.
10: Yeah.
15: But this current Board of Commissioners is absolutely stellar. They've been threatened with recalls because they're – I didn't have any support in my 6 years commissioner. I was always in a minority position. Commissioners that ran as conservatives and then didn't show up for work. But anyway, this is three commissioners that are really taking the heat. to do the right thing. And I don't know where the investigations are going to end up, but I got to support them, and I'm proud that they are really digging deep, and they want to bring the trust back to the citizens.
10: You know, the funny thing is, Court, when it comes to owning property, I mean, if you got the title to a jet ski and you say, where'd you get it? Well, it was given to me by this nonprofit foundation. Then you ask the nonprofit foundation, what'd you do with that jet ski? We donated it to Curry County Sheriff's Search and Rescue. You say, okay, that makes sense that a nonprofit would donate a jet ski to search and rescue, because on the rivers, you have to quickly be, especially a river that you've worked in jet boats forever, that if you got to get to somebody who's in trouble on that river, you can't use most conventional boats. So you scoot up there in a jet ski and you get somebody out of the water and you save their life. Why would it make sense that that would end up titled to Sheriff John Ward? If there were an easy explanation, you'd think he'd say, yeah, I got these from a buddy. Well, no, you got them from a private nonprofit foundation that thought it was giving all this stuff to the sheriff's office. How did it end up with your name on it? Does he have any kind of explanation?
15: You know, he's bulldogging right now. The judge, the county sued him so that he would come in and go before the three commissioners and just talk about budgets, everything, so we can again get the trust back. And the judge ruled you need to come in and provide the information. You also need to pay the attorney fees to the county that they lost, because I'm really against you, Sheriff. He's defied that. So I can't imagine that any of the other 35 sheriffs within Oregon, Lars, have property listed in their name. Maybe there's an explanation. I'm trying not to interfere with the investigation, obviously, and I don't want to jump to conclusions.
10: I don't.
15: But
10: either.
15: I know there's a history here. There's a hit. No, I'm not saying you are, but there's
10: But I mean, Court, I can imagine small stuff, like if you're in a sheriff's department, you've worked there for 30 years, and at the end when you retire, they say, hey, why don't you take your service revolver with you? It's worth a few $100, but, you know, maybe we'll do the paperwork. You know, I could see small stuff like that, but a 27-foot travel trailer, an ATV, a boat, and a boat trailer, all of this stuff, that's not the small stuff that maybe you get to keep at the end of a long law enforcement career. It just, this one stinks.
15: And, you know, I can't imagine if any one of the commissioners, or even myself, or David Brock Smith, I mean, we spent 60 years between the two of us trying to send a good reputation out for Oregon throughout our state. And, yeah, this is unreal. But if any of us had anything listed in our personal names, we should be absolutely coming forthright. I mean, well, we wouldn't have, first of all. It's bad for the county. I think we're going to get to the bottom of it, and we're just hopeful. I believe that the people that are close to the sheriff need to fully cooperate, and I'm encouraging them, because there's some good people that work for this county.
10: But do you think they're sticking close to him because he's a friend, and they're saying we don't want to abandon our friend? If your friend did something wrong, then admit it, right?
15: Yes. Well, that's why there was a recall attempt on two of the commissioners that are doing the hardest work and making the toughest decisions, to just say, hey, we just want to get to the bottom of this. And so apparently the FBI thinks that there's something really worth taking a look into. And so it's a bittersweet thing if we get to the truth, but also the damage that's done and will do.
10: Well, because, Court, I mean, like I said, when it comes to things like titles and property and all that, you say, who owns it? Well, whose name is on the registration with the state of Oregon? That tells you who owns it. How'd they get it? Where'd they get it from? Did the folks who gave it, thinking we're giving this to the sheriff's department, did they know it was going to be treated as the personal property of John Ward? And by the way, Court, I'll open it up. Any day that Curry County Sheriff John Ward wants to come on this program and say, I got all these things, the boat, the trailer, the travel trailer, the jet ski, I got all of them legitimately. They were given to me fair and square. They're in my name for a reason. I'd be glad to let him come on the air and explain all of that. And if he can't explain it relatively easily, I suspect he doesn't have an explanation for it. That is Oregon Representative Court Boyce. He represents Oregon District 1 in the state legislature. 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

0: Well, good news out east of Corbett. The historic Columbia River Highway is back open again after it had been closed down for several hours due to a hole in the pavement right near Horse Trail Falls. But that has been fixed, and the historic Columbia River Highway is back open again. 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From the KXL Traffic Center, I'm Michael Convery.
1: At the KXL News Desk with your Wednesday forecast, I'm Heather Roberts. Hazy and hot today. Highs right around 100 degrees. Overnight lows about 63. We'll see some light rain move in tonight, and we're cooling down mid-80s for tomorrow.
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2: Hey, welcome back to the Lars Larson Show. It's a Wednesday. It's the Radio Northwest Network, and it's my pleasure to be with you. 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I want to tell you about a story that I can almost guarantee is not going to get any attention from the legacy media in the Pacific Northwest. Probably won't get attention in Seattle, probably won't get attention in Portland or in any of Oregon and Washington. And that's even though it has some of the, I guess, most troubling aspects to it. It involves a medical doctor, a pediatrician, so a child, a doctor who treats children. And she was working in Texas, and then she was forced to give up her license in Texas because she broke the law. At least she was accused of breaking the law. The Texas Attorney General, about a year ago, a little less than a year ago, got a Rule 11 agreement with Lau. And what it did was the Texas Attorney General, in that case Ken Paxton, had brought a lawsuit against Dr. Mary Lau, the pediatrician who was working at the time at a hospital in Texas. So she got out of that and got an agreement with her that she would stop practicing medicine in Texas during the litigation. Well, the lawsuit for her alleged violations of the state law in Texas is still going on. And here's what Ken Paxton, the attorney general, said. Doctors who permanently hurt kids by giving them experimental drugs are nothing more than disturbed left-wing activists who have no business being in the medical field. Mary Lau, this is the words of Ken Paxton, the AG in Texas. Mary Lau has done untold damage to children, both physically and psychologically, and the surrendering of her Texas medical. Okay, good so far. So where is Mary Lau working, earning a living right now? She's working in the pediatrics department of Oregon Health and Science University. Oregon medical licensing records cited by the investigative journalist Andy Ngo say that Mary Lau holds an active state license in the state of Oregon, and she is now affiliated with Oregon Health and Science's pediatric adolescent medicine. Well, what was it she was doing with kids in Texas that brought her under the watchful eye of the attorney general? Texas passed a law and said this was 3 years ago. Texas law passed in 2023 that prohibits medical providers from offering so-called gender transition medical interventions like surgery, puberty blockers, and cross-sex hormones to minors. Now, we've talked about this subject plenty. In fact, we pointed out couple of days ago, there's a brand new study out that says Oregon does this more than almost any state in the United States of America. And now, one of the major teaching hospitals in the Pacific Northwest, Oregon Health and Sciences University, actually has this lady on their staff. Her license to practice medicine in Texas was effectively taken away. She surrendered her license. But she was accused of violating the state law by doing so-called gender work on 21 kids. So she gave up her medical license. But she has a medical license and is now with Oregon Health and Science University, one of the biggest teaching medical centers in the Pacific Northwest. Does that make sense to anyone? I mean, after all, OHNSU. Is an institution that over the last decade or so has become infamous nationwide. There have been doctors on videos who talked about the top and bottom surgery that they're doing on kids at OHNSU. And those have been played before the U.S. Congress to illustrate the fact. And for years, we were told by doctors, well, we don't do surgery on children. We don't give children, you know, cross hormone, hormone blocker, puberty blockers, and cross sex hormones. Yes, they do. And so here's one of the doctors who had to give up her medical license in Texas because she violated the state law. Now, it was not a secret that the state of Texas has said, we're not going to let you do this to children. Sad thing is that both Oregon and Washington have decided as states, they're going to not only welcome, they're going to embrace the idea of mutilating children. The medical Mengelas up on Pill Hill at OHNSU, these are the ones who are doing it. There is a lot of money. I've told you before that until Donald Trump came along, the transgender treatment, if you will, this gender-affirming nonsense that they're doing, the surgery, the drugs, and everything else is a multi-billion dollar industry in America. And Oregon now ranks as one of the biggest states where it is offered, where the number of procedures being done on children is off the charts compared to the rest of America. And it's at a time where an awful lot of the medical authorities in places like Western Europe have already looked at this and said, this is an extraordinarily bad idea. We should not be doing this to children. Now, what a lot of parents are told, and I think they're lied to, is they're told, if your son comes to you and says, I'm actually a girl trapped in a boy's body, that you should humor that, take that child in, have the child given gender-affirming care, and that if you don't, you're making it much more likely that child will commit suicide. I think based on the medical evidence, that is a big fat lie. And it's being pushed by a medical industrial complex that says, we can make a lot of money. We can cut a lot of penises off little boys. We can cut a lot of breasts off teenage girls. We can give them mounds and mounds and mounds of hormones and sex treatment and everything else. We can try as much as medical science is capable of doing it to transform a boy into a girl. They really don't. They're not changing the hormone. They're not changing the DNA of that boy into a girl. They're not changing the DNA of the girl into a boy. All you're doing is you are mutilating children. And not only that, but you've got both Oregon and Washington to say, and the parents have nothing to say about it, that under HIPAA and under state laws, we are going to keep the parents in the dark. And if you wonder how's this being paid for, the taxpayers are paying for it. Because almost all these procedures are being done under Medicaid, meaning the parents can't say, well, I'm not going to pay for it. Well, it doesn't matter. It's already paid for. I'm not going to approve it. Doesn't matter. The child has the right to approve this. And now you've got one of the most notorious, Dr. May Lau, who is now at OHSNU. I'm going to do my due diligence tomorrow. I'll call Oregon Health and Science University. I'll invite them to come on and explain why they would take a medical mutilator from Texas and put her on the staff here in the Pacific Northwest. 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
6: From ABC News, I'm Michelle Franzen. Tropical storm Bertha making landfall this afternoon east of New Orleans, losing some steam but still dumping rain and whipping up the threat of storm surge along the Gulf Coast. Here's ABC's Victor Oquendo in the Big Easy.
7: And as we come this way, we can see how much water has made its way

0: its best shot to get as much of the Save America Act into law as possible, in addition to funding our national defense and our farmers.
1: In addition, lawmakers helped pass the Stop Insider Trading Act that bans members of Congress and family members from trading individual stocks and also puts limits on it. It does not include members of the executive branch. President Trump, along with top military leaders, attended the dignified transfer at Dover Air Base today for the four U.S. service members killed in the Middle East. 18 U.S. military members have died since the start of the war with Iran. The Trump administration has struck a landmark nuclear deal with Saudi Arabia. ABC's Patrick Reivel has details.
2: The deal is likely worth billions of dollars for American companies, and it also shuts out Russia and China. But it's also highly controversial because there are fears that it could ultimately pave the way to Saudi Arabia getting a nuclear weapon and then potentially an arms race in the Middle East. Most controversially, the deal potentially opens the door to allowing Saudi Arabia to enrich uranium on its territory.
1: On Wall Street today, stocks finished lower. 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
4: I'm Grant MacHill in the KXL newsroom, and an Oregon Christmas tree farmer just outside Dallas is picking up the pieces after a wildfire. Here's KXL's Noah Friedman.
5: The Oak Villa fire burned 50 acres and was 50% contained Tuesday night, but the destruction is far worse than anything Christmas tree farm owner Don Beal could have imagined.
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11: On this hot Wednesday afternoon, I-205 northbound starting to slow a little bit, coming up out of Clackamas north of Sunnyside Road towards Foster. Southbound I-5, we're seeing delays down through Tualatin, south of 205, off and on into Wilsonville. 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From the KXL Traffic Center, I'm Michael Convery.
12: I'm Heather Roberts at the KXL News Desk with your Wednesday forecast. 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
4: ABC News, I'm Michelle Franzen. Tropical Storm Bertha making landfall in St. Bernard Parish, east of New Orleans in Louisiana. Governor Jeff Landry says it is a welcome break.
5: The storm is likely not to produce the type of rainfall or wind event that it could have.
4: The storm is losing some steam. Officials say residents, though, should remain vigilant and that the storm could troll the coastline with heavy rain, severe flooding, and damaging winds as it moves toward Texas in the coming days. In Delaware, President Trump and top military leaders gathered for the dignified transfer at Dover Air Base today for the four U.S. service members killed in the Middle East. Three of those service members have been identified. One has not yet been positively ID'd. Fast food chain Chick-fil-A says the recent cyber attack in June likely exposed personal information of its loyalty account holders. The data includes names, email, and phone information in the last four digits of some credit cards. The company says it took immediate security measures. This is a...
6: I-5 southbound, some slowing now off the lower deck of the Markham Bridge. Then it's pretty crowded again down into Waddleton, headed into Wilsonville. 205 northbound, delays coming up out of Clackamas towards Johnson Creek Boulevard, and then some slowing north of I-84 up onto the Glen Jackson Bridge. 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From the KXL Traffic Center, I'm Michael Convery.
7: I'm Heather Roberts at the KXL News Desk with your Wednesday forecast. We are in for a hot one. A heat advisory in effect until 11 o'clock tonight. Air quality advisory in effect until 6 p.m. Some areas could see triple digits today. Cooling down this evening with light rain, overnight lows 63.
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3: Hey, welcome back to the Lars Larson Show. I got to tell you about a brand new development that just broke this afternoon. And it has to do with a story that I explained at length yesterday. So yesterday I told you the governor of New Jersey, who's only been governor since January this year, that's Mike E. Sherrill. So Mike E. Sherrill came out and publicly said, number one, we have a problem. We have non-citizens registered to vote. In fact, we even have some non-citizens, hundreds of them, who've actually cast votes in American elections. Now, that's data point number one. So then you say, well, when did you find this problem? Well, as I said, Mike E. Sherrill became the governor in January of this year. She says the problem was discovered in June of 2023. Now, that's almost 3 years ago. And if you say, well, hold on, if you found the problem in 2023, did you fix it immediately? Well, the answer to that would be, no, it was a software problem, and we didn't manage to fix the software problem for 1 year till June of 2024. You say, okay, so you fixed the problem. You are no longer registering foreign nationals to vote in New Jersey elections. But no, it gets worse. I told you yesterday, part of the problem was that most of the legacy media was missing a big part of the clock, the calendar. Because I always, when I'm covering a complicated story, I take a look at the timeline. When did certain things happen? What happened next, etc.? And the key part was, found the problem June of 23, corrected the software June of 24, began removing the foreign nationals, get this, January of 26, 3 years after the foreign nationals were found. But now it's getting even more interesting. And I'll tell you why. There is a software company, a software vendor, that sold the software to the state of New Jersey. It's called IDEMIA. I think I'm pronouncing that right. It's a technology company called IDEMIA. So they got the blame from Governor Sherrill. Only now that Governor Sherrill has gone public and blamed the software company, and you can make up your own mind if you think the software company is just trying to defend themselves. Here's what IDEMIA is saying, the folks who wrote the software. They're saying it wasn't a serious software error. The state of New Jersey knew all along that they were signing up foreign nationals to vote, and the state of New Jersey did it anyway. Now, that puts a whole different flavor on the whole mess. I pointed out to you yesterday, one of the things I pointed out was state of New Jersey finds a problem in 23, somewhat corrects the software error in 24. And I raised the question at the time, does it, if you know you've got a major error in your software, does it take even a private vendor more than a year to go back and correct that kind of error? It should not. But even if it did, and you didn't have it corrected till June of 2024, why is it that Mike E. Sherrill, who only came into office as governor in January of this year, said her staff was in the middle of removing the bad voter registrations of foreign nationals? 2 years later? Except I pointed out to you this. Take into account there was an election in 2024. Did the folks in charge in New Jersey at the time want to take a whole bunch of registered voters off the rolls, including literally thousands of foreign nationals who were registered to vote? Did they want to take them off the voter rolls, heading right up to a presidential election and a congressional election? I would imagine they did not. So, in any case, let me get back to IDEMIA. So Lisa Shoemaker, who is a young lady who's a spokesperson for IDEMIA, the technology company that sold the software to the state of New Jersey, She said the 6,600 records submitted by the Motor Vehicle Commission and the Department of Elections contained correct information according to the design specs as set out by the state. All 6,600 individuals indicated yes, they wanted to register to vote, and no, to being a U.S. citizen. The information was correct and recorded correctly. It was always available. And she says, this is, again, the company spokesperson saying, at no point was a non-citizen ever marked as a citizen in the database. So it sounds like, based on what Mikey Sherrill, governor of New Jersey, said yesterday, and what's being said by the company today, she wanted to roll this problem off on the private sector company, saying, well, people walked in, they said, I'm not a citizen, but then they got registered to vote anyway. The fact is, IDEMIA's claims raise questions about why voter registration data submitted during applications for driver's licenses was not screened by New Jersey. And I would agree with the private company. I got no tie to this IDEMIA company. It's a French company that sells technology and software. But if they're saying, we did this the way the state designed the system to work, which was to sign people up to vote even if they said they were not a citizen. But what could have happened is if New Jersey had said, do we have a list of all the people who said they were not citizens? They did. The IDEMIA software provided that. Do we have another list of all the people who said they were not citizens but were signed up to vote anyway? Was that a software error? No, the state of New Jersey had the information all the time. And in fact, there's a state official who says that's not correct. Anytime somebody answers no to the citizenship question, that record should not be transmitted to the Division of Elections. That's true. Who did that? Well, that would be the state of New Jersey did that. So all of this happened under Governor Phil Murphy, of course, a Democrat, and they have hired an outside group called CSG to investigate the matter. And what IDEMIA says, IDEMIA does not control or manage voter enrollment. Our role is to simply collect self-reported citizenship and interest data. And I think they're right. It sounds like if the state of New Jersey said, we need a piece of software written, okay, we'll write the software. Do you want it to ask people if they're citizens? Yes. Do you want it to record that information? Yes. Okay, the software does that. Do you want it to ask whether or not they're interested in being signed up to vote? The answer is yes, we do want to know that as well. Who sign them up to vote? That's not the private software company. That's New Jersey. And New Jersey got itself in big trouble. By the way, a dollar does not buy what it did 10 years ago. And that's something every American family has experienced. From groceries to gas to housing, the question isn't whether prices change. It's whether or not you're prepared for what comes next. And I encourage you to do exactly that. 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It's a pleasure to be with you on a Wednesday. Always glad to take your phone calls and your emails at 866-HEY-LARS. Coming up, 6,000 non-citizens on New Jersey's voter rolls, 400 ballots cast illegally, and the governor's response is to blame Donald Trump. We'll talk about that next.

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4: Sunset Highway westbound looks pretty good out to Hillsboro, but inbound delays coming up over the top of Sylvan Hill most of the way down to I-405. 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
5: At the KXL News Desk with your Wednesday forecast, I'm Heather Roberts. Hazy and hot today. Highs right around 100 degrees. Overnight lows about 63. We'll see some light rain move in tonight, and we're cooling down mid-80s for tomorrow.
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6: Hey, welcome back to the Lars Larson Show. It's a pleasure to be with you. And I want to call on Ali Triolo, who is the Republican National Committee's Election Integrity Communications Director. Ali, welcome to the program.
12: Hey, thank you so much for having me tonight.
6: I've been belaboring my audience with all kinds of extra details that appear to be coming out now, because yesterday you had Mikey Sherrill, the new governor of New Jersey since January, saying, oh, it's the software company. They screwed us up. Well, it turns out the software company does not appreciate being put on the hook for having created the problem. And they've now essentially said, we gave New Jersey all the data to know who was a citizen and who was not, and who was getting signed up to vote and who was not. And we're not the ones who registered people to vote, so it's not our problem. And they are pushing back hard on this. Who should we believe? And what do you read into this?
12: Well, I think it's obvious that the governor is to blame, the New Jersey State Board of Elections are to blame, and the way that the employees were told to not review the voter rolls properly in accordance with state law is to blame. It is very clear that the buck stops with the governor, Mikey Sherrill, and she is the one to blame. Also, I want to point out that the RNC and the New Jersey GOP, we actually did a public records request a month ago to every single county in New Jersey, and we uncovered non-citizens on the voter rolls. So this is a moment where we're looking at the Democrats and saying, hello, this is what we have been saying for years.
6: This is why she's the pride of Bakersfield. But Ali, tell me this. But let me ask you this. See, I've got a problem with some of the timeline that I think even Politico and The Hill and the rest of these jokers did not twig to. Because let me lay it out for you this way, and you tell me what we should think. Discovered June of 23, allegedly software fixed June of 24, a year later, and then Mikey Sherrill says, and my staff is removing the bad registrations in January of 26. And I said, hold on, you found the bad registrations in June of 23, you fixed the software problem in 24, but then the bad registration stayed on the books for 2 years. Can somebody explain, do you have any insight as to what was going on there? My theory was they had an election in 24 and they wanted to leave the bad registrations on the books.
12: I mean, listen, Democrats have admitted that there is no way that they can win elections unless they leave the door open for non-citizens to vote. I mean, we have clips of this at the RNC. There are people who spend their entire day getting these sound bites and exposing the truth to the American people. In fact, I was just speaking with a reporter before I got on the phone with you, recounting every single state where non-citizens are on the voter rolls. I mean, the sad part is, yes, is this New Jersey expose a bombshell? Sure, we already broke this story a month ago. These Democrats are just catching up. But again, President Trump gave a major address to the American people just last week, uncovering the truth, peeling back the curtain. And we know non-citizens, hundreds of thousands of them are on voter rolls all around our country. So I think it's pretty clear that thing that Democrats keep denying never happened. Not only is it happening, but it is happening in a way where everyone should be taking a good hard look in the mirror and asking Democrats, why are you still denying common sense legislation to stop this, like the Save America Act? And that's really where it stands right now.
6: I'm talking to Ali Triolo, who's the RNC's Election Integrity Department. So tell me this. So a few weeks ago, the Trump administration said, look, we found a quarter million bad registrations, foreign nationals and everything else. I think they identified close to 90,000 of them in New Jersey. And then New Jersey comes out and does this mea culpa this week and says it's 6,600. Well, which one is it? Is it 6,000 or is it 90,000? Do we know?
12: Well, I think we need to trust the federal government here. Obviously, the New Jersey government is not to be trusted, because look at what's been happening in their election department for so long. I think that what is difficult now is, how are Democrats going to explain this away? They're trying to use an equipment issue. They're trying to blame other people. But really, at the end of the day, the truth has been unveiled. Also, we had Chinese interference getting access to 220 million Americans' voter rolls. I mean, these are not small issues. These are not one-offs. But the real issue here, even if one non-citizen is voting in our elections, that's one too many because it cancels out the vote of a legal, hardworking American who deserves to have their voice heard. So I think what we really need to be doing is looking at Democrats and feeling a sense of pity. They have been lying to their voters, lying to the public for so long that this isn't happening when clearly it is.
6: Allie, aren't you glad you chose the right side of this? Because if you were on the DNC side of this same issue, you'd be trying to explain to reporters why black people aren't smart enough to be able to get driver's licenses or how they don't know how to register to vote and a lot of things like that. Thank goodness you're on the RNC side where you can just say, yeah, I have plenty of black friends. None of them has a problem getting a driver's license. None of them has a problem getting registered to vote. But apparently the Democrats, they know all kinds of mythological black Americans who aren't capable of any of those things.
12: Well, hopefully, given all of this news, we're going to have a lot more Democrats voting Republican. I mean, if I was working for the DNC and was watching President Trump's address, seeing the proof, seeing what Mikey Sherrill is putting out, I probably would be looking in the mirror and wondering, is this the party that I want to attach my name and my vote to? I think also when we talk about elections, President Trump did a very good job of being very unifying during his address. In fact, he ended his speech by saying, whether you're a Republican, a Democrat or an independent, this should be a nonpartisan issue to want secure elections. This is the bare minimum. We have so much polling. We know 80% of Americans support photo ID, proof of citizenship. So the only people that are making this polarizing are the elected Democrats who know if we impose citizenship requirements and photo ID, they're going to lose their elections.
6: I think that's right. Allie, thank you very much.
12: Thank you so much for having me.
6: You bet. That's Allie Triolo from the RNC's Election Integrity Department. By the way, everybody talks about losing weight, and everybody lately has been talking about those GLP-1s, you know, the shots, the ones that lower your blood sugar and cut your appetite. But what if you want to lose weight? 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
17: 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Thank you for being with us midweek. I am Brett Recamp.
18: And I'm Tim Lance. It's 4 o'clock right now, and here are just some of the stories we are working on today.
17: An Oregon senator says any new wildfires in other states could impact the number of crews fighting fires here.
18: Portland's mayor cast his first tie-breaking vote, and it was on a budget ordinance at City Hall.
17: Well, the Mariners now under 500 after dropping a series to the Reds. Judah Newby joins us in sports at 4:15.
18: You will get those stories and more in just about 90 seconds. 4:01, the time, traffic and weather together, of course, on the ones. Michael Convery, good afternoon to you. And we're starting out with a power outage today.
4: We are. Yeah, this happened about, I would guess, about an hour and a half ago.

0: 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From the KXL Traffic Center, I'm Michael Convery.
1: KXL forecast. Well, your heat advisory remains in effect until 11 p.m. this evening. Cooler air is on the way. Hang in there. Partly cloudy skies tonight. Low near 65. That is about 5 degrees cooler than last night. Tomorrow, mix of sunshine and clouds throughout the day. High 84. Air quality expected to be good. Friday, mainly sunny, 87. We're sitting at 93 in downtown Portland. Vancouver, 96. However, Salem, 87 degrees.
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1: It's 402. Acres burned in Oregon this wildfire season have already surpassed all of last year. And an Oregon senator says all available resources are coming to the state. KXL's Heather Roberts reports.
3: Senator Jeff Merkley says the dire predictions for this fire season are unfortunately coming true.
4: The lightning storms, the drought, and the state of our heat winds are all producing a lot of really dangerous fires. We've already lost 5 homes.
3: Merkley says he's talked to the agriculture secretary and she supports renewing Forest Service funding for wildfires, but he admits during a bad fire year, there is never enough equipment to go around.
4: And we're just hoping that we don't have massive fires in another state, because right now we need all the national resources here in Oregon.
3: Heather Roberts, FM News 101.
2: Acres burned in Oregon this wildfire season, now surpassing all of last year. And that, of course, was the story that Heather had for you just a moment ago. And that leads us to Portland Fire and Rescue sending a specially trained team to the Aqua Butte Fire near Sisters to rescue firefighters. Alan Fitzpatrick and PFNR is with PFNR, and he's with that team right now.
5: Their job is to stand by and be ready in case one of those guys has a bad day. We ask our firefighters to go do dangerous work from time to time and put themselves in harm's way. And so we have these specialty-built modules that are ready and able to go provide aid to those folks when they need it.
2: The 4-member team is trained in high-angle rope rescue, vehicle extrication, and advanced medical care. They're going to treat and transport injured firefighters from remote and challenging locations. The Aqua Butte Fire currently sits at just over 19,000 acres in size, and they say it's 3% contained.
1: 404 now. More budget fireworks at the Portland City Council today, where councilors passed an ordinance to preserve 30 jobs and reverse some planned public safety cuts lost in the new budget. But KXL's Gail Cunningham reports it came at the expense of a rival ordinance that was shot down by Mayor Keith Wilson.
6: The city of Portland will not be able to raid $13 million from its clean energy fund to help restore 55 jobs and some cuts in the parks, police, and fire bureaus. When the council vote deadlocked 6-6 on the progressive ordinance, Mayor Wilson broke the tie.
7: My vote is a no.
6: Sponsor Angelito Murillo got into it with Councillor Loretta Smith after calling the vote irresponsible.
8: And that we have to call the daddy of the city of Portland to come help break a tiebreaker.
9: Point of order, Mr. President.
8: I'm not done.
9: Point of order. Why are we impugning folks?
6: The centrist ordinance passed by council will use $10 million of general fund contingency money. Gail Cunningham, FM News 101.
2: We have new details this afternoon, too, of after a car crashed into a business in Portland. This happened yesterday afternoon.
10: The crash happened at the Sherwin-Williams on Southeast Division.
11: There were numerous people inside the business. Two of them suffered minor injuries. The driver of this vehicle fled on foot.
10: Mike Benner from Portland Police says as officers set up a perimeter, a 911 call was received about a nearby home burglary. He says 55-year-old John Graff of Troutdale was arrested in the basement, and a gun allegedly connected to Graff was found in a neighbor's mailbox.
11: There was actually another resident in the neighborhood who contacted 911 to report that someone put a firearm in the mailbox.
10: Graff now faces multiple charges. Grant MacHill, FM News 101.
1: 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It will stay in place until at least 2031. The fund is designed to prop up arts and culture programs. Grant applications will start being accepted later this month at inspirevancouver.org.
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13: Who is the city of Portland really negotiating with when it comes to Moda Center and the renovation funding? 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
13: And Mr. Beast ties the knot on a secret island. Say what? 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
12: See, we hooked you there. See what we did? 4:11 right now. Traffic and weather together on the ones. Michael Convery in the traffic center. Delays both ways right now on 84.
9: Yeah, westbound I-84, pretty slow coming in from Gresham this afternoon, 148th Avenue, trying to get down to 205. And, of course, eastbound lined up away from I-5 out into the Hollywood District. It's also pretty crowded getting to I-84 from I-5 northbound. That's slow from the Terwilliger curves down across Top Deck of the Markham Bridge. Down in Tualatin, 205 northbound, delays north of Stafford Road. Again, most of the way up into Oregon City, about 12 minutes for that drive from I-5 up to the Abernathy Bridge. 217 northbound is slow through Tigard just after Greenberg Road, moving up towards the Hall Boulevard in the Progress area. And again, a power outage at last check still over in Southwest Portland has knocked out power to up to as many as a couple of thousand people. So if you come up to a signal light over in that area that's not working, treat it as a four-way stop. From the KXL Traffic Center, I'm Michael Convery.
13: KXL forecast time for this evening. Just a little bit cooler than the last few nights. Low near 65 under partly cloudy skies. And then tomorrow, your Thursday, mix of sunshine and clouds throughout the day, high 84. And the good news is the air quality expected to be vastly improved by tomorrow. We hope so. Friday, mainly sunny, 87 at the moment in Portland. Still hot, 95. It's 96 in Vancouver, 95 in Hillsboro.
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13: It's now 412. Multnomah County's daytime cooling shelter is once again open today. The Bud Clark Commons Resource Center on Northwest Irving, open until 9 o'clock to provide relief during the heat. Snacks and water are provided, and pets are welcome.
12: The entire Oregon corrections system is in dire need of a complete overhaul, according to Secretary of State Tobias Reed, who released an extensive audit today.
0: The Oregon State Penitentiary is a particular concern. Remember, it's a century old, and it's nearing the end of its useful life. It also poses ongoing safety, health, and accessibility risks.
12: Reed says some 12,000 adults in custody, housed in 12 state prisons, are in some cases living in life-threatening conditions because of crumbling facilities and outdated systems. He says there are hundreds of millions of backlog maintenance projects that need to be addressed.
13: An OHSU workforce training program exceeded expectations in an effort to fill gaps in the healthcare field. Claire Irvan helped administer the Building Bridges program and says they planned for 88 participants, but ended with 110.
14: We knew the need was there. What we learned was the interest was greater than we could have imagined.
13: A $3 million grant from Future Ready Oregon covered the cost of training as well as other student expenses to remove all barriers for participants. The three-year program just ended, but Irvan hopes they'll find funding for another round soon.
12: Could the Trailblazers really leave Portland? According to former Oregon gubernatorial candidate and retired NBA player Chris Dudley, it's possible, but it won't happen overnight. KXL's John Eric Smith has more.
15: Former Trailblazer Chris Dudley says more than likely the NBA doesn't want to relocate the Blazers when they have their eyes on expansion. Dudley telling the Off the Air podcast he believes the city of Portland needs to act like it's negotiating with all the other owners, not just the new Zurs owner, Tom Dundon.
16: You want to put in an offer, put into place the dollars that will be seen from an NBA perspective and the other NBA owners. They would have to look at it and say there's good reason for him to move.
15: Multnomah County takes up its portion of Moda Center funding tomorrow. John Eric Smith, FM News 101.
12: You can hear the complete conversation with Chris Dudley on the future of the Blazers and Moda Center on the Off the Air podcast, which is available at KXL.com.
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17: Veteran TV voice Kevin Calabro will not return to the Blazers next season.
18: An outlet pass grabbed by Shaden Sharp cocked it back. A vicious right-hand hammer. Wow!
17: Calabro came to the franchise in 2016 and called games for 9 seasons. However, he won't be any longer, telling the Oregonian that the Blazers' latest contract offer to him was, quote, subprime, making it an easy decision to walk away. A not-so-subtle dig at new Blazers owner Tom Dundon, who made his fortune in subprime auto loans. Radio play-by-play voice Travis Demers is also out of contract with the team and does not yet have a role going forward, per reports. The Blazers did issue a statement on the broadcasting moves today, saying that while plans are still being finalized, play-by-play radio broadcasts will continue in the upcoming season and will not be simulcast of the television broadcast.
19: They're all big games at this point. It's a big road trip, and getting a chance for us to really find some consistency on offense is going to be a priority.
17: Mariners skipper Dan Wilson after a 5-3 loss this afternoon to the Cincinnati Reds as the M's drop the series and drop under 500 and a game back of the Rangers in the AL West as those two teams will meet for a four-game series starting Friday in Texas. Red Sox won their 15th consecutive game today, 6-3 over Baltimore in the first game of a doubleheader. The 15-game win streak matches a franchise record set in 1946 by a Ted Williams-led Red Sox team that won the American League pennant. And Royals catcher Salvador Perez hit his 317th career home run today, equaling the franchise record held by George Brett. With sports at 15 and 45, I'm Jude Danube, FM News 101.
13: It's now 4:17.
10: From ABC News, I'm Mike Dubusky. Tropical storm Bertha is now churning its way across the coast of Louisiana. It made landfall about 40 miles south of New Orleans earlier today, bringing lots of rain and strong winds to the Gulf Coast region. ABC's Victor Akendo is in New Orleans.
20: So far, we have felt the wind pick up more than anything. You can probably hear it. We are right along Lake Pontchartrain here in New Orleans. Very choppy out there. Bad day to be out on the water. Winds are gusting at about 25 miles an hour, and you can actually see some of those waves from the lake crashing onto Lakeshore Drive.
10: Bertha's the second named storm of the 2026 Atlantic hurricane season. There's another major weather event over the Carolinas, which are under some severe flash flooding threats over the next several days. ABC News meteorologist Samara Theodore has the forecast.
21: By the time it's all said and done, we could see half a foot of rain in some parts of North Carolina. So right now, folks need to be on high alert, especially those living in the Carolinas, as this flooding continues to unfold.
10: Flood watches are also up for Maryland, Virginia, Tennessee, Georgia, and Alabama right now. On Capitol Hill today, the House adopted a new budget resolution for a $95 billion package covering everything from defense to farm aid to President Trump's elections overhaul effort, the Save America Act. ABC's Peter Haralambos has what's in the measure.
22: The blueprint allows for up to $73 billion to cover the military conflict with Iran, as the Pentagon warns it's running out of money to conduct operations there. The resolution also includes a long-shot bid to pass components of the Save America Act alongside $12 billion in disaster aid for farmers.
10: It wasn't the only action in the House this afternoon, with lawmakers also passing a measure that would ban members of Congress from trading individual stocks. And U.S. military officials say they're in the process of launching another round of strikes on Iranian targets right now, the 12th straight night of attacks. 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
13: 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You have Portland's afternoon news on FM News 101 KXL. Welcome in. I'm Brett Recamp with Tim Lance. We have your top stories.
12: New details this afternoon and an arrest made after a car crashed into a business in Portland yesterday.
13: The Hillsborough City Council unanimously passed a resolution supporting a transition to unleaded fuel for airplanes.
12: IBM making some money, but Wall Street investors, they can be finicky. Find out if it was enough during business news at 4:26.
13: 4:21, that means traffic and weather together. We do that on the ones. Turning to Michael Convery in North Portland with a word of a crash there.
1: We do have an accident up in North Portland on 99E or MLK Jr. Boulevard, right at Lloyd Boulevard. Could be causing a bit of delay. That's just north of the Lloyd Center. I-5 northbound delays north of the Fremont Bridge, headed up towards the interstate. I-84 is pretty crowded out into the Hollywood District. Westbound delays coming in from 148th down towards the I-205 merge. I just got this from the National Weather Service. I know you guys do weather here in a minute, but they just put out a special statement that strong thunderstorms are expected with wind gusts up to 40 miles per hour and half-inch hail in the areas of Hillsborough, Forest Grove, Banks, and North Plains from now until 4:45. So just be real careful if you're out in that stretch. 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From the KXL Traffic Center, I'm Michael Convery.
12: KXL forecast, heat advisory still with us until 11 o'clock tonight, but we do have a change on the way. Tonight, partly cloudy skies and a low of 65. That's certainly better than it was last night. Thursday, a mix of sunshine and clouds throughout the day, a high of 84. And air quality is expected to be pretty good tomorrow. By the way, right now we're in the moderate range as far as the air quality numbers are concerned in our area. Temperature-wise, in Salem it's 86. Portland, we have 93.
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7: Wall Street was lower but trading in a tight range. The Dow Industrials lost 6 points, ending the day at 52,218. NASDAQ lost 146. The S&P 500 was down by 10. Alphabet earnings were a beat on revenue overall at $119.8 billion in the quarter. Earnings per share came in at $9.11. Most importantly, its revenue on the cloud sector for the quarter was up 82% year over year at $24.8 billion. Search grew by 17%. Tesla posted mixed results in its latest quarter. Revenue beat at $28.2 billion, but there was a miss on earnings per share at just 33 cents. Revenue from its energy storage operations came in at $3.12 billion. IBM earnings saw a miss on revenue at $17.16 billion. Earnings per share also a miss at $2.93. The company did note that it was cutting its fiscal year revenue forecast to up 4 to 5%. I'm Dan Loney with Your Money Now on FM News 101 KXL.
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13: Time for that entertainment news. We were wondering who this Mr. Beast person is. YouTube star Mr. Beast, now a married man.
8: Mr. Beast eats 1,000 oh.
13: 28-year-old content creator announced on Instagram he married his fiancée on a private island owned by billionaire Richard Branson and called it the best day of his life.
12: All right, we have more proof that Star Wars is incredibly popular.
10: A lightsaber prop with Luke Skywalker's severed hand from The Empire Strikes Back has sold at auction for $3.75 million. Heritage Auctions says that's the highest price ever for a Star Wars prop. Mike Dubusky, ABC News.
13: An auction featuring Whitney Houston goes live soon. 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
13: 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Good Wednesday. Thanks for joining us. I am Brett Recamp.
12: I'm Tim Lance. It's 4:30 right now, and we have your top stories.
13: Oregon wildfires have claimed 5 homes this year, and the number of acres burned in the state has already surpassed last year's total.
12: Fireworks at Portland City Council today over 2 competing plans to save jobs and services cut in the city's new budget.
13: From the King to the Blazer broadcast booth, there is a lot of NBA news today, and Judah joins us in sports at 4:45.
12: We'll have all those stories and more for you in about 90 seconds. 4:31 at the moment. Traffic and weather together on the ones. Michael Convery right now, heads up for you if you're in Washington County on the road.
1: Yeah, that's right, Tim. Again, just a little while ago, the National Weather Service put out a bulletin. This is rare for this area. They are saying strong thunderstorms, wind gusts up to 40 miles per hour, and half-inch hail expected to fall in the Hillsboro, Forest Grove, Banks, Cornelius, and North Plains area from now until about 4:45, so in the next 15 minutes or so. So just be careful if you're out on the west side of town. Northbound I-5 to Vancouver is slow from the Fremont Bridge most of the way up to the interstate. Again, real crowded too, headed into downtown from the Terwilliger curves down across top deck of the Markham. 217 northbound delays through Tigard just after Greenberg Road towards Hall Boulevard in the Progress area. And southbound I-5, some on and off slowing headed down through Tualatin into Wilsonville. There's a little slowing too, northbound I-5 moving up out of Wilsonville towards the 205 merge in Tualatin. 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From the KXL Traffic Center, I'm Michael Convery.
13: KXL forecast. We do have some improvement in terms of air quality coming tomorrow. Looking forward to that. Until 11 p.m., that heat advisory remains here in the Portland Metro. Partly cloudy this evening, low 65. Tomorrow's high 84. And then 87 on Friday. Right now, we're still dealing with some air quality concerns. It's 93 in Portland, Vancouver 94, 85 in Salem.
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13: All right, it's now 4:32. Thousands of personnel from all over the country are battling the growing number of large wildfires in Oregon. Already this year, the number of acres burned in the state has surpassed all of 2025. Oregon Senator Jeff Merkley says Oregon needs all available national resources.
11: We wanted to get more people trained, so we got funding, started a program to get our National Guard trained. We're trying to make sure there's enough equipment. But when you have a bad fire season, there is never enough.
13: He says the Ag Secretary is committed to supporting the reauthorization of his bill that keeps the Forest Service funded for increasing wildfire costs. Merkley is also proposing this week a bill to lower insurance costs for property owners in wildfire-prone areas.
12: Also, wildfire season is prompting a reminder to be prepared for possible power outages in Oregon. State emergency officials say wildfires and extreme heat can damage electrical equipment or force utilities to shut off power for safety's sake. Over 5,800 PGE customers are currently without power. You're encouraged to have emergency supplies ready and also to update your contact information with your power company.
13: 4:34 on the nose on this Wednesday. The city of Portland will not be able to raid its Flush Clean Energy Fund to preserve jobs and prevent services cuts contained in the new budget. KXL's Gail Cunningham says after weeks of arguing, the ordinance proposed by council progressives today was shot down by Mayor Keith Wilson.
14: Mayor Wilson cast a tie-breaking vote for the first time Wednesday when councilors deadlocked on the amendment to use $13 million in clean energy funds to help save 55 jobs and prevent some cuts in the Parks Police and Fire Bureaus.
15: No.
14: Ordinance co-sponsor Angelita Murillo called the vote fiscally irresponsible.
15: And that we have to call the daddy of the city of Portland to come help break a tiebreaker.
14: Council did pass the competing risk reduction rescue plan. Councilor Loretta Smith says it will save 30 jobs and reverse some public safety cuts.
16: Our decision today is about the men and women who keep Portland moving safe and clean.
14: Gail Cunningham, FM News 101.
13: The ordinance will tape $10 million in general fund contingency money to save jobs and services.
12: Hillsborough is a step closer to addressing health concerns over airplane emissions. KXL's Noah Friedman has that.
17: Hillsborough City Councilors this week heard from neighbors worried about how leaded jet fuel affects air quality.
18: I hope that you can take in all the facts and science behind the ill effects of lead in our air. There's a reason why we don't have lead in our fuel car.
17: City Council unanimously approved a resolution urging the Port of Portland to shift to unleaded fuel at the Hillsborough Airport. The resolution will be immediately absorbed into the city's climate action plan and the Hillsborough 2035 community plan. Noah Friedman, FM News 101.
13: A new study says Oregon has the highest rate of 18-year-olds who are registering to vote. The study comes from the Civics Center, which says the rate of 18-year-olds who register in Oregon stands at 86%. The lowest rate in the nation is found in Pennsylvania, where only 22% of 18-year-olds are registered to vote.
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12: 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With Brett Recap, I'm Tim Lance. 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
13: OHSU wrapping up a three-year program to fill gaps in the healthcare workforce, and they trained more people than planned.
12: An awkward moment for a suitor of LeBron James in the NBA. Judah Newby joins us in sports. It's an interesting story. You get it at 4:45.
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12: So stick around. Those stories and more in about 90 seconds. First, 4:41. Traffic and weather together on the ones. And here once again is Michael Convery. There's a crash in Tigard.
1: Yeah, Tim, it's an accident over on 99W southbound right at Main Street in Tigard. Could be causing a delay. 217 northbound is slow through that stretch as you move up through Tigard. North of 99 up towards Hall Boulevard in the Progress area. Sunset inbound, a little crowded in past 185th, and then delays up over top of Sylvan Hill down to I-405. Northbound I-5 slowing out of the curves. Then again from just before the Fremont Bridge, most of the way up to the interstate. 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From the KXL Traffic Center, I'm Michael Convery.
13: KXL forecast for tonight, partly cloudy, low 65, 84 degrees for your high on Thursday with a mix of sunshine and much better air quality. We are watching some isolated thunderstorms on the west side of Portland in the Hillsboro area, Cornelius, Forest Grove, right in there. So be advised of some lightning from the National Weather Service, and we're watching that go down. At the moment in Hillsboro, it's 88, 93 in Gresham on the other side of town.
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13: 4:42. The Interstate Bridge Replacement Program calls for light rail only into Vancouver's waterfront. Clark County wants it to go all the way to Evergreen. And at last night's council meeting, Councillor Will Fuentes helped pass a new resolution stating they're not willing to settle.
6: The Clark County Council strongly recommends that LRT extend beyond the planned waterfront station and connect with C-Trans' existing and planned bus system at a multimodal hub by Evergreen Boulevard near Library Square to achieve the stated purpose and needs of the IBR program.
13: Estimates for the project now over $15 billion, so whether Vancouver and Clark County end up getting light rail further into the city remains to be seen.
12: Clark County voters, meantime, will say yes or no to an over $366 million justice system bond this coming November. The council also voted this past Tuesday to place the general obligation measure on the ballot. If approved by taxpayers, the bond would fund a slew of upgrades and remodels to the Clark County Jail, Courthouse, and Sheriff's Office.
13: A pilot program to train up more healthcare workers in Oregon exceeded expectations, according to OHSU. As KXL's Heather Roberts reports, the goal is to fill important gaps in the workforce by removing barriers for participants.
14: OHSU called it Building Bridges, a three-year, $3 million initiative funded by a Future Ready Oregon grant to grow the workforce and improve career prospects.
7: It was a great way to say here is an opportunity for low-wage earners to embark on a career path.
14: Claire Irvan helped administer the program and says the initial goal was to offer free training to 88 people, but ended with 110 graduates. She hopes they can do it again.
7: We know how to do it. We've got the blueprint, so now it's just figuring out the money.
14: Participants are now working as medical assistants, CNAs, and dental assistants. Heather Roberts, FM News 101.
12: Well, the drama between the Trailblazers and the city of Portland over funding for a Moda Center renovation is continuing. Now an NBA insider says the city needs to come up with a deal that won't impress new Blazer ownership, but one that will impress the rest of the league. Here's KXL's John Eric Smith.
8: Former Blazer Chris Dudley has heard the rumors that team ownership wasn't impressed with the city council's term sheet and hasn't been coming to the table to negotiate. Dudley tells the off-the-air podcast, even if Dundon really wanted to move the team, city council can play their cards right and keep the NBA on Rip City's side.
9: But if the city and state look like they're working in good faith to keeping the Blazers here, renovating the arena, then it's going to be much harder for him to turn around and say, I need to move.
8: He says the NBA has its eyes on expansion. They'd probably only consider relocation as a last resort. John Eric Smith, FM News 101.
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12: Did you hear about this? Kind of an awkward moment for somebody who wants to get their hands on LeBron James, so to speak. From the KXL Sports Desk, Judah Newby.
10: James is favored to sign with the Miami Heat in free agency, but it's not a done deal yet. However, the Heat published a link last night for a scheduled LeBron James introductory press conference on the team's YouTube page for July 27th. Honest mistake or a sign of what's to come? 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
11: If the Miami Heat knew that LeBron was coming and they had a press conference planned for July 27th, the person who knew would not be their social media person, because I guarantee you they'd be leaking it for some money to like TMZ or something like that.
10: The Heat say the presser link was posted by mistake, while James is predictably dragging out his free agency announcement, reportedly to the chagrin of NBA Commissioner Adam Silver, who says they need to know James' decision before they set the official schedule for next year. Trailblazers making more cuts today, this time in the broadcasting department.
15: Andy off the high screen. Oh! The cut for the pack and the foul.
10: Veteran TV voice Kevin Calabro telling local media today he will not be back to call Blazer games next year, citing underwhelming contract offers from the team.
15: He's trapped on the baseline, up top for Kamara. He attempts it, hammers it down! Puts Isaiah Stewart on a poster!
10: And radio play-by-play voice Travis Demers is also out of contract per reports and does not yet have a role going forward. Other TV broadcast talents Neil Everett, Michael Holton, Tom Haberstroh, and Jamie Hudson are all being let go as well, according to Maury Brown of Forbes. And Seahawks second-year safety Nick Emenwori will miss some training camp time after being placed on the PUP list. Emenwori underwent right ankle surgery in the offseason. He's expected to be ready for week one. With sports at 15 and 45, I'm Judah Newby, FM News 101.
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16: From ABC News, I'm Mike Dubusky. Tropical storm Bertha is now churning its way across the coast of Louisiana. It made landfall about 40 miles south of New Orleans earlier today, bringing lots of rain and strong winds to the Gulf Coast region. ABC's Victor Akendo is in New Orleans.
18: So far, we have felt the wind pick up more than anything. You can probably hear it. We are right along Lake Pontchartrain here in New Orleans. Very choppy out there. Bad day to be out on the water. Winds are gusting at about 25 miles an hour, and you can actually see some of those waves from the lake crashing onto Lakeshore Drive.
16: Bertha is the second named storm of the 2026 Atlantic hurricane season. There's another major weather event over the Carolinas, which are under some severe flash flooding threats over the next several days. ABC News meteorologist Samara Theodore has the forecast.
25: By the time it's all said and done, we could see half a foot of rain in some parts of North Carolina. So right now, folks need to be on high alert, especially those living in the Carolinas, as this flooding continues to unfold.
16: Flood watches are also up for Maryland, Virginia, Tennessee, Georgia, and Alabama right now. On Capitol Hill today, the House adopted a new budget resolution for a $95 billion package covering everything from defense to farm aid to President Trump's elections overhaul effort, the Save America Act. ABC's Peter Haralambos has what's in the measure.
26: The blueprint allows for up to $73 billion to cover the military conflict with Iran, as the Pentagon warns it's running out of money to conduct operations there. The resolution also includes a long-shot bid to pass components of the Save America Act alongside $12 billion in disaster aid for farmers.
16: It wasn't the only action in the House this afternoon, with lawmakers also passing a measure that would ban members of Congress from trading individual stocks. And U.S. military officials say they're in the process of launching another round of strikes on Iranian targets right now, the 12th straight night of attacks. 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
2: Man, I love this place. I've been surfing here since I was a kid. Now, seeing my grandson out on the water, it means everything to me. Watching him and taking in the blue waves, the sea breeze, the blurry horizon.
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13: 4:50 now, and you have Portland's Afternoon News on KXL with Tim Lance. I'm Brett Recamp, and we have your top stories.
12: An arrest made in Portland after police say that the man who crashed into a business on Tuesday also broke into a home and hid a gun.
13: Hillsborough is one step closer to addressing health concerns over airplane emissions.
12: Elon Musk isn't a fan of that new Odyssey movie that's out, so he's promising something better, and it'll all be because of AI. Details in your entertainment news at 4:57.
13: 4:51 right now. That means traffic and weather together on the ones with Michael Convery talking about some outages on the west side. What's going on?
1: Well, again, we had these severe thunderstorms moving through, particularly on the west side of town. ODOT is reporting now that some signal lights are out near Highway 47 in the Forest Grove area. So I don't know how widespread this power outage is out in the Forest Grove Cornelius area. But if you are in that area and come up to a stoplight that's not working, again, treat it as a four-way stop. I-5 northbound headed to Vancouver is slow from downtown Fremont Bridge up to the interstate. Still have that crash in North Portland on 99E. Or MLK Jr. Boulevard, right at Lloyd Boulevard. We've got a couple of lanes blocked. This was a crash involving a box truck. Southbound I-5, as you leave downtown, again, not doing too bad up into the curves. It is a little crowded down through Tualatin into North Wilsonville. 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From the KXL Traffic Center, I'm Michael Convery.
12: Checking on the KXO forecast now. The heat advisory will be in effect until about 11 o'clock tonight, but things are going to improve as far as the temperatures are concerned. Tonight, partly cloudy skies, low about 65 degrees. Tomorrow, a mix of sunshine and clouds throughout the day, a high of 84, much better than almost 100, and air quality is expected to be good. Friday, mainly sunny and a high of 87 degrees. In Hillsborough, it's 89 right now, PDX 94, and downtown, we're looking at 91.
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22: Southwest Airlines saw a revenue jump of 9% year-over-year at $8.43 billion, but still missed Wall Street views. Higher fare revenue was countered by a fuel bill that rose $900 million from a year ago. It's also noteworthy that its Q3 forecast for earnings are below expectations. U.S. and Mexican trade negotiators have launched a third round of bilateral talks to try and revise the North American trade agreement, just as President Trump said he would impose new duties on Canada. Talks are set to run for 3 days and are the first formal discussions on changes to the USMCA since the Trump administration declined to extend the six-year-old regional pact back on July 1st. Wall Street was lower and trading in a tight range. The Dow Industrial Average today off 6 points at 52,218. The NASDAQ lost 146. The S&P 500 down 10. West Texas crude up 3% at $86 a barrel. I'm Dan Loney with Your Money Now on FM News 101 KXL.
12: 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Elon Musk is vowing to create an AI version of the Odyssey that he insists will be very different from the new Christopher Nolan movie.
23: The tech billionaire has been a vocal critic of the new adaptation by director Christopher Nolan because of its diverse casting. On X, Musk declared before the year ends, his chatbot Grok Imagine will make a full-length movie of the Odyssey that's historically accurate and true to the art of Homer. The ancient epic poem is a fictional tale involving Greek gods and mythical creatures. I'm Tammy Trujillo.
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13: Portland's Afternoon News is on right now. Thanks a lot for being with us. We do appreciate it. I am Brett Recamp.
12: And I'm Tim Lance. 5 o'clock right now, and here are today's top stories.
13: An Oregon senator says any new wildfires in other states could impact the number of crews fighting fires here.
12: Portland's mayor casts his first tie-breaking vote on a budget ordinance at City Hall today.
13: The Mariners are now under 500 after dropping a series to the Reds. Judah Newby joins us in sports at 5:15.
12: You will get those stories and more in about 90 seconds. It is 5:01. Traffic and weather together on the ones. Michael Convery keeping an eye on things from the traffic center right now. And that includes a crash in Southwest Portland.
1: Yeah, this is, again, tapped out as an accident involving a car that hit a pedestrian over in the Garden Home area on Southwest Multnomah Boulevard, right at Southwest 69th Avenue. Police are responding. We'll get you an update in our next report about any potential injuries with that accident. I-5 south as you leave downtown, some slowing towards Corbett. And then again, down farther into Tualatin, it's slow off and on, moving into Wilsonville. 205 northbound, not doing too bad today. It's only about 10 minutes.